0: Data from Cotality and PropTrack shows property prices have dropped to levels not seen since COVID. Some Australians have welcomed the decrease, but others are now in negative equity as a result of the fall. Treasurer Jim Chalmers believes people will be better off in the long term.
1: We saw some softness in housing even before the budget. It's a function of a whole range of factors. Our goal here is to make things easier for first home buyers. That's one of the key motivations behind the tax changes in the budget.
0: Figures from Cotality has found that home prices fell by 1% in Sydney and Melbourne in the month of June. Shark spotting drones are being rolled out across all Sydney beaches today, kicking off year-round patrols. Popular beaches will be prioritised under the New South Wales Expanded Shark Monitoring Program. Surf Life Saving New South Wales Chief Executive Steve Pearce says more than 500,000 flights will be carried out over the next 12 months.
2: The drones that we have will be in the air for around 220,000 hours. And if you think about how far that distance is, it's about 4.5 million kilometres that drones are going to be flying for the next 12 months right along the coastline here, looking for sharks to keep the swimmers safe.
0: Drones will be patrolling from dawn till dusk. Overseas, a three-year-old boy has been found alive 6 days after two destructive earthquakes in Venezuela. Rescue teams say his vital signs were good as he was taken to hospital. The death toll from the quakes is nearing 2,000, with tens of thousands unaccounted for. American Gen Z churchgoers attend worship services more frequently than their older counterparts and are also more likely to share their faith. That's according to the State of Discipleship report from Lifeway Research. It found the average Gen Z Protestant churchgoer attends worship services more than 6 times per month. The younger generation also joins up with small home groups more frequently, averaging 5 times per month. The largest Presbyterian denomination in the US continues to lose members and congregations. Presbyterian USA has plunged from 2.5 million members in the year 2000 to just over 1 million. A major contribution to that decline has been the theologically progressive direction of the denomination, which has prompted a mass exodus of members. In sport, France's Kylian Mbappe has scored to secure the World Cup favourites a 3-0 win over Sweden. Here's the call from SBS.
3: Elisa again, and Dembele.
0: Mexico will soon take on Ecuador. And in tennis, Maya Joint is the latest Australian through to round two at Wimbledon. The 20-year-old held on to defeat 7-time champion Serena Williams in 3 sets, 6-3, 6-7, 6-3. That's the latest Vision National News. I'm Jaden James.
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5: And now across Geelong, Werribee and the Surf Coast, it's the 96.3 four-day forecast.
6: And the weather for today for Geelong and the Surf Coast will partly cloudy. A very high chance of showers most likely late in the afternoon and evening. Winds northerly 25 to 35 kilometres an hour. There is a strong wind warning in place for Port Phillip Bay. So if you're out in the bay, do take care. And seas 1 to 1.5 metres, increasing to 1 to 2 metres during the morning. And 95% chance of some precipitation from the clouds. There you go. Expecting a top today of 18 degrees.
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6: And 1 John chapter 2 verse 5 says, "But if anyone obey his word, love for God is truly made complete in them. 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
6: It's actually Steve Mack with you here this morning. Filling in for Ewan is having a well-deserved day off. Been a busy chap the last few weeks, as Ewan. So it's great to have your company this morning. Coming your way this hour, some great music, of course, as always. Also on the way, I'm going to feature a little bit of a chat I had recently on my Saturday show with Des Kennedy from Momentum Australia. He's talking about men having an emotional emotional outlet, and it was a very, very interesting chat. So I'll feature part of that a little bit later on this hour. Much more on the way. But let's kick off this hour with Jeremy Camp, Revival on 96.3 from the heart of Geelong.

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1: 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God's always talking to you through the music, through a word being shared. We need to keep this going. 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

Yeah. 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The dead of the night. My struggle to fight. I see breaking through. I'm reaching for you in the light of my dawn. 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I'm feeling your draw. 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

Gravity, Concrete Gold, God is Love, and the Lucas Band in the Light on 96.3 from the heart of Geelong. Lots of great stuff still to come. Great music on the way. We've got Remnant House and Jordan Sincere also in the mix right now, though. Let's continue. Megan Woods, Heaven Down Here on 96.3.

0: Megan Woods, Heaven Down Here on 96.3 from the heart of Geelong. It's the first day of July. Where's the year gone? It seems to have shot past so quickly, hasn't it? Yes, the new financial year has begun, and I'm sure we'll have a chat about that in the next hour, actually. We'll have a talk about financial stuff coming up real soon. I had a chat recently on my afternoon show, my Saturday afternoon show, with Des Kennedy from Momentum Australia. We're going to have a little talk about the subject of men having an emotional outlet. It was a great chat we had with Des Kennedy recently on my show. That's on the way in just a few moments on 96.3.
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0: joy. Joining me on the line is Des Kennedy from Momentum Australia, and he's the best Irishman I know, absolutely.
1: Probably the only Irishman you know.
0: Oh, no, I actually know a few Irishmen, to be honest. There we go, but to be sure, I know a few. But look, we're talking about men's issues, men's health, men's emotional health as well. You know what? Sometimes men don't have an emotional outlet. Of course, men are always told it's not manly to cry. It's not manly to show your emotions. And so men tend to bottle things up, don't they?
1: They do. And, you know, and it's a serious thing, you know, from a health point of view, but also from a spiritual point of view. Now, one of the things we recommend to men on Momentum is to get alongside a couple of other men. Like, for example, last weekend I was at a men's retreat, and it was amazing because the guys were so open and honest about their world. They were breaking down. They were crying about situations, you know, problems with marriages, problems with all sorts of different situations that they face. But when they get into a safe environment, they can release all that. And it's so important that men get to release what's bottling up inside them, because if they don't, you know, there's lots of outcomes and they're not good outcomes. So it's really important that men, you know, men get alongside other men. Get somebody that you know who's in the same life trajectory as you are, and get alongside them and just talk openly about what's happening in your world. And if it's something you don't like, then talk about it. And it's amazing the release you get when, I mean, there's the old adage, a problem shared is a problem halved. And, you know, there's a huge amount of truth to that. But also from a Christian point of view, you know, the Bible talks at length about taking things to God in prayer. And it has the same impact, right? It you know, when you share it with God, you're having it, you're, you know, dealing with it, you're releasing it in terms of its hold on you. And so, you know, that's why the Bible encourages to talk to God, who is always there to listen.
0: That's great stuff there from Des Kennedy, the head of Momentum Australia, and talking about men's having an emotional outlet. It was a great conversation, and he's a regular on my afternoon show here on 96.3. You want to check out more about Momentum Australia, go to momentumaustralia.org. It's one word, Momentum Australia, momentumaustralia.org. And they've got great podcasts that are available as well, Amazon Music, Apple Podcasts, Spotify, all those things. And he's got a global audience spanning over 60 countries, enabling men all around Australia and around the world, actually. It's great stuff indeed. Let's get back to the music. Abby Robinson on the way real soon, and let's continue right now. Julian St. Cyr, Wild Love.

0: I really like Abby Robinson. Abby Robinson's music, well, she's a singer-songwriter originating from Nashville in Tennessee in the States, and she is open for the likes of the Beach Boys, Switchfoot, as well as performing in international music festivals in countries such as Israel, Malta, and Ethiopia, and releasing pop music and country music and all of those things before she even hit 20. That's great stuff. Abby Robinson there, Without Your Love. Sanctus Real, You Are, I Am, and Joy and Sincere with the kickoff of three in a row there, and Wild Love. Great music on the way. Tori Kelly and Justin Michael's latest on the way on 96.3.
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1: 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But

Everything's going to be all right. It's Matt Mahal there on 96.3 from the heart of Geelong. We've got the latest news, sport and weather on the way in just a few moments, right after we hear from Plum, Beautifully Broken.

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1: In this bulletin, an asylum seeker boat intercepted in Queensland and an Aussie defeats Serena Williams at Wimbledon. With the details, I'm Jaden James. The federal government maintains property prices will grow at a slower pace as new data shows a crash in home values. The Cotality and PropTrack figures reveal house prices have dropped across the nation and the fall is likely to continue. However, the government says the reduction allows more first home buyers to get into the market and prices will gradually head back up. Drivers are being told to expect a rise in fuel prices from today. The government's reduction to the fuel tax is being halved, raising prices by 16 cents per litre. NRMA's Peter Currie says prices have come down from record highs 3 months ago.
2: We've seen pretty significant falls from the record highs in April. We've also taken into consideration the fact that the government cut the excise. Half of that's not now going back on.
1: The fuel excise cut will run until the 2nd of August. An investigation has been launched after an asylum seeker boat was intercepted in far north Queensland. Alex Riddell reports.
3: It's understood at least a dozen people believed to be from China were on board when authorities intercepted the boat at the Cape York Peninsula. Nine News Queensland is reporting the people on board the boat were taken into custody and the incident is being investigated as a people smuggling operation. The area's local member David Kempton last night called for the federal government to do more to protect Australian borders. Posting on social media, he said if such a large vessel was able to venture so far into Australian waters before being detected, it proves there is much more to be done.
1: Alex Riddell reporting. There are further allegations linking Victorian Premier Jacinta Allen to the Big Build scandal. It's claimed as Transport Minister, she wanted to cut a deal with the CFMEU to force the government's preferred labour hire company onto a level crossing removal site. The revelations in The Age are significant because they directly link the Premier's time as Minister to backroom Big Build deal-making. Shadow Infrastructure Minister Evan Mulholland says the Premier has two choices, call a Royal Commission into the Big Build or quit.
4: She won't because she's got too much to lose in her successor calling a Royal Commission. That's the only reason why she won't.
1: Ms Allen says a Royal Commission is not necessary. Overseas, the White House Religious Liberty Commission has delivered its summary of a year-long investigation into the threats to faith in the United States. It's heard from 100 witnesses, including mothers who were lied to by school administrators and children who were bullied because of their beliefs. The commission found that religion is not treated as a protected and valued contribution to public life, but as an annoyance to be managed, restricted, or sidelined. It concluded that safeguarding religious liberty requires a change of culture, not just more laws. The Barnabas Aid Ministry is supplying Bibles to some of the 16,000 Christians in the Himalayan Buddhist Kingdom of Bhutan. Access to Christian materials is restricted and believers are marginalised. Barnabas Aid says Bibles help them teach their faith and disciple effectively. In sport, Aussie tennis player Maya Joynt says she's still yet to process her win against Serena Williams after cutting short the seven-time champion's return to Wimbledon. The 20-year-old Aussie claimed victory in three sets on centre court. Joynt says the atmosphere was amazing.
5: I don't know the last time I played in such a full stadium, so that was amazing. And yeah, stepping out on court with Serena was something I never thought I'd get to do. And I don't think I've quite processed it yet.
1: Joynt is one of five Aussies to make it through on a day of mixed results, five others failing to progress. That's the latest Vision National News. I'm Jaden James.
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8: And now across Geelong, Werribee and the Surf Coast, it's the 96.3 four-day forecast.
7: And the weather for today for Geelong and the Surf Coast will partly cloudy. A very high chance of showers most likely late in the afternoon and evening. Winds northerly 25 to 35 kilometres an hour. There is a strong wind warning in place for Port Phillip Bay. So if you're out in the bay, do take care. And seas 1 to 1.5 metres, increasing to 1 to 2 metres during the morning. And 95% chance of some precipitation from the clouds. There you go. Expecting a top today of 18 degrees.
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7: And 1 John chapter 2 verse 5 says, "But if anyone obey his word, love for God is truly made complete in them. 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
7: Well, indeed, normally you would be, but it seems to me that I'm here a fair bit actually lately. Great to have your company. It's Steve Mack filling in for Ewan today. He's having a day off after being so busy the last few days on air and at all sorts of hours. As have I, actually, to be honest. I've been in the chair overnight. So there we go. It's been a great month, actually, and a great, especially the last week or two. It's been wonderful during the appeal, and I just want to take the opportunity right now to say thank you to the staff, of course, and volunteers who came in and did so much extra and tirelessly worked. But I also especially want to say thank you to all our listeners who have so generously supported our appeal, end of financial year, on air, on purpose appeal. We couldn't do it without you. Thank you so much for your love, your support, and your wonderful messages as well that we've been getting. Coming up this hour, great music. We Are Messengers, one of my favourite Irish bands. Matthew Parker, Jacob Stanifer also on the way. And let's kick it all off with Andrew Rip. I'll Do It Again on 96.3 from the heart of Geelong.

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0: View. Matthew Parker and Jacob Stanifer, Bird's Eye View, and with the Kingdom Rescue Me. Bird's Eye View, it reminds me, I remember seeing a video, it was a great video, where they actually put a little tiny miniature camera on the back of an eagle and were able to give you a bird's eye view, literally a bird's eye view. Amazing footage, absolutely incredible stuff. Great music on the way, including Mark Schultz, Taya, also coming up real soon. And let's continue with one of my favourite Irish bands, We Are Messengers, Halfway Home on 96.3.
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0: Yeah, I'm not halfway home yet myself. Anyway, there we go. We are messengers halfway home on 96.3 from the heart of Geelong. 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
7: 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It's also why people put up with all sorts of abuse and mistreatment because they're desperate to be loved and cared for. Many women especially find themselves pressured sexually because they can't risk saying no. 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In fact, He created that in your heart in the beginning. Real love should be found in two places. First from other people and second from God. We are created to love and be loved by God. Some of our desperate search for human love is to cover up our need for God's love. Seek to find God. Reach out in prayer. Read the Bible and the stories of Jesus. Look for opportunities to worship and meet with others who know God. Real love can be found in God.
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Tay Chartergard, Mark Schultz, I am the way on a Wednesday morning. Great to have your company this morning. 11:32 a.m. to be precise. Well, there's been some changes with the train service between Geelong and Warrnambool Line as well, and of course Southern Cross Station. And I believe yesterday, I wasn't travelling myself, but I believe yesterday, some of the trains are only going as far as Lara. Oh, there we go. So that's a bit of a change there. Well, there are some upcoming planned service changes as well, which I've found out about. Coaches replacing evening trains on Geelong Line from the 5th to the 7th of July. 10th to the 11th of July, coaches and buses replace Geelong Line trains for all or part of the journey. And the 11th of July, coaches will replace Warrnambool Line trains for part of the journey. You can check out more, of course, at vline.com.au and find out what all the latest is there. They're always having changes to things there and updating the things that are happening. Sometimes I have to make changes to do some track work or whatever. So it's good to have a heads up on those sort of things. Music on the way. Mercy Me with Phil Wickham, Stephen Curtis Chapman with Mitchell Tenpenny. And let's continue right now. Micah Tyler and Perfectly on 96.3.

0: Well, three in a row there. Stephen Curtis Chapman with Mitchell Tenpenny. Don't Lose Heart. Mercy Me with Phil Wickham. Then Christ Came. Micah Tyler out in his lonesome with Perfectly on 96.3. Coming up in a few moments, Carl Faze with A Daily Nudge.
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6: Dan Gardner has written a book called Future Babble. It's about how we all look for predictions about the future and how they are usually wrong. A good example is the English scholar F.E. Smith, who in 1930 wrote a book called The World of 2030. F.E. Smith was an intelligent and informed person, but his predictions were way off. In fact, most of them laughable. Smith's problem is the same issue for all of us. As Gardner says, we suffer from status quo bias. In other words, we expect tomorrow to be the same as today, just bigger, better, or shinier. We say we want change, but we usually believe it will just be a better version of today. We often pray for God to influence our lives and we ask God for help. Then we're disappointed when we don't get what we ask for. It could be that God is doing something new, but we don't see it. Pray to see the new.
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There's two Natalies in a row there. Natalie Lane, The Long Way, and Natalie Grant, You Will Be Found for King and Country, one of our favourite Aussie bands, of course, and the latest from them with Miracle. 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
1: In this bulletin, minimum wage earners receiving a tax cut, new NDIS registration rules now in effect, and house price values dropping. With the details, I'm Jaden James. Millions of Australians will receive a small tax cut as the new financial year gets underway. Nelson Scott has more.
2: The lowest personal income tax rate has today been reduced, meaning around 12 million Australians will pocket an extra $268 a year. Minimum wage workers will also see their income rise to over $1,000 a week, while businesses will be required to make superannuation contributions with each paycheck rather than quarterly. Paid parental leave is expanding to 30 weeks, while family tax benefits will increase in line with inflation. Job seeker and age pension payments will also rise.
1: Nelson Scott reporting. New registration rules for NDIS providers are now in effect as the federal government considers who will be targeted in the next wave of changes. Providers of digital platforms and those supporting independent living, such as group homes, must now be registered with the regulator. It's part of a larger overhaul to crack down on non-compliance across the sector. Labor says house prices are cyclical, as new data shows property values are at their lowest level since COVID. Analysts say a combination of high interest rates and the government's tax changes are mainly to blame. Some first-home buyers have welcomed the drop, but others are now in negative equity. Federal Housing Minister Claire O'Neill argues house prices are coming down from very high levels.
3: What we know is over the medium term, house prices in Australia will continue to go up. This is a cyclical market, and the main driver of what happens in the housing market is actually interest rates. Modelling shows there'll be a modest affordability effect of about a 2% slower growth rate in a market that grew 8.6% last year.
1: New polling shows almost 50% of Australians have welcomed the drop in house prices. Telcos are now required to alert Australians when a text message is received from a sender ID that is not registered as a business or organisation. The communications watchdog says the new rules will increase protections against scammers impersonating a trusted brand. Fines of up to $250,000 apply to telcos failing to identify senders. Overseas, the US Supreme Court has upheld laws in two states banning boys identifying as girls from playing on school sports teams. The ruling is expected to pave the way for similar bans in states across the US. The prohibition is already in place in Idaho and West Virginia. The largest Presbyterian denomination in the US continues to lose members and congregations. Presbyterian USA has plunged from 2.5 million members in the year 2000 to just over 1 million. A major contribution to that decline has been the theologically progressive direction of the denomination, which has prompted a mass exodus of members. Mission Aviation Fellowship is preparing to establish an operation in northern Nigeria, where the need to help and protect Christians is critical. Islamic insurgencies and poor infrastructure make land travel difficult and dangerous, especially for Christians. MAF plans to send out a base in the capital, Abuja. It hopes to use small airstrips to connect remote communities with hospitals, schools, and ministry partners. In sport, France has breezed past Sweden 3-0 at the FIFA World Cup to move into the round of 16. Kylian Mbappe scored 2 goals for the French side. Earlier, Norway eliminated Ivory Coast. And in the AFL, Jordan Dugowie has reportedly begun preliminary talks on a new contract at Collingwood, but is seeking long-term security, the Pies star wanting to play on until he's at least 35. That's the latest Vision National News. I'm Jaden James.
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5: And now across Geelong, Werribee and the Surf Coast, it's the 96.3 four-day forecast.
6: And the weather for today for Geelong and the Surf Coast, well, showers are increasing. Expecting a top today of 18 degrees, partly cloudy, very high chance of showers later in the afternoon and evening. Winds northerly 25 to 35 K and a strong wind warning for today for Port Phillip Bay. You're out in the bay, do take care. And the seas 1 to 1.5 metres increasing to 1.2 metres. We should be up to 1 to 2 metres seas right right now, and very, very high chance of some showers and a top of 18 degrees.
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6: And 1 John chapter 2 verse 5 says, "But if anyone obey his word, love for God is truly made complete in them. 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
6: Yeah, you're listening to Steve Mack, actually. Ewan's having a day off today. We'll be back tomorrow, I do believe, and a well-deserved break for Ewan. He's been flat out the last week or so. Coming up this hour, music from Tasha Layton and Toby Mack in the mix. Also, a little bit later on, Cafes with the Daily Nudge. And on the weekend, on my Saturday show, I have a regular guest, or one of my regular guests is Peter Sorkia, a Christian life coach and Christian couples counsellor. She had some great stuff to say in the conversation about God's peace, and we're going to feature a little bit of that conversation a little bit later on this hour. But let's kick off this hour with Josiah Queen on 96.3. Oh,

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Tasha Layton, Never Lindy, and Brighter Future on 96.3 from the heart of Geelong, and Steve Mack with you for a Wednesday morning or Wednesday afternoon. There you go. It's 12:16 p.m. I'm losing track of time. Great to have your company this afternoon. Now, coming up real soon, I recently on my afternoon, Saturday afternoon show, had a chat with Peter Sorkia, one of my regular guests. I'll feature some of that conversation about God's peace real soon. But right now, back to the music with Toby Mac, Lord, It Feels Good.

0: As Toby Mac, Lord, it feels good. On 96.3 from the heart of Geelong, Steve Mac filling in for Ewan this afternoon. Great to have your company. Now, coming up real soon, Carl Fayes with the Daily Nudge.
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9: In a museum in Stockholm, you can see a most remarkable ship, the Vasa. It is almost perfectly preserved after sitting in mud at the bottom of the ocean for 400 years and because it only ever sailed for 20 minutes. The Vasa, a 64-gun Swedish ship, was rushed into service by an impatient monarch of the time. It sank in 20 minutes on its maiden voyage because there was more weight in the guns above the water than there was ballast below the water. With a lack of ballast, it simply toppled over, filled with water, and sank. The sinking of the Vasa is a sobering lesson for us all, not just shipbuilders. The bit below the waterline, the bit no one sees, is all about our character. A person without character is like a ship without ballast, destined for disaster. Each of us needs to build significant character in our lives, and we can start with personal Christian faith.
8: Carl Fayes for DailyNudge.org.
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10: 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What'd I tell you?

0: joining me on the line today, Peter Sorkia, a Christian life coach, a Christian couples counsellor. There you go. I got the thumbs up on the video. Yes, I got it right. And look, she's very, very knowledgeable about what she talks about. She knows a lot of it about couple stuff. She's into helping people find their dream as well. And we're going to talk about that later on as well. But I got a question. We're talking about God's peace. And people quite often can feel overwhelmed just with life, can't they? And how do people deal with that when they're feeling overwhelmed? I know finding God's peace, but sometimes finding time just to stop to feel and stop so you can stop feeling overwhelmed can be hard itself.
1: Yeah. The overwhelm is such a problem in today's society for all generations, all demographic groups. Whoever you are, you will probably at some time feel overwhelmed. And our brain starts to go round and round, and our mind goes round and round, and our brain's in active mode. So we've touching then on the sympathetic nervous system. So we're in fight or flight, ready to do business. It's very hard to get out of that. So a great thing to do is to prioritize yourself. We love God and we love our neighbor as ourselves. So we're pretty important in that mix, right?
0: Yeah.
1: Prioritize some time, and it might be a 2 or 3 minute break, or it might be go and get a cuppa. It might be go to the bathroom. It might be just shut the lid of the laptop for a couple of minutes and take a few breaths. Now, deep breaths do something remarkable to our system. So if you're feeling overwhelmed, prioritize yourself, stop what you're doing and take 3 or 4 breaths. And I want you to just take the breaths and think about scripture. I use my favorite scripture as I breathe in the peace that Jesus gives me. That's one of my favorites. I breathe that in as I take a deep breath for a count of 3. 1, 2, 3. I hold it for 4 and imagine that peace going right through my body. Imagination, it's not a dirty word in Christianity. It's okay. It's part of the word, the definition of meditation, actually.
0: Yep.
1: And then I breathe out for a count of 5. So it's called 3, 4, 5. It's breath work.
0: Yep.
1: But if we use scripture, we add that to the psychology of breathing and breathe out, whether it be fear, God's not given us a spirit of fear, but of power, love and a sound mind. Breathe out tension. For me, I cast my cares, 1 Peter 5:7. Cast my cares, and I imagine all of those cares just leaving me, leaving my body, leaving my inner spirit. 3 or 4 breaths like that. 3, 4, 5. Breathe in the peace of Jesus, hold it. Breathe out, casting your cares. Whatever your favorite scripture is.
0: Yeah.
1: Do that for 3 or 4 breaths, and it immediately interrupts that overwhelm cycle, the sympathetic nervous system, the breath that we take in and hold in our lungs massages the vagus nerve, which runs right down the length of our spine, which stops cortisol, well, slows down cortisol and adrenaline. So it's scientifically proved that it works. But what you're also doing is you're taking in the breath of God. And if you think about God, when he made man, you go right back to the Old Testament, he made man, but man wasn't alive until he breathed the ruach breath of life into man.
0: Yeah.
1: Then man came alive. So we're accessing the breath of life, God's breath, as we breathe in, hold it, and breathe out. It's really powerful.
0: Some great advice here from Peter Sorkia. She's a certified Christian life coach, transformational coach, Christian marriage counsellor, based in Melbourne in the western suburbs there. And she'd love to hear from you as well. 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Great music on the way. Francesca Battistelli, Danny Gokey, and let's continue with Band Reeves. If I didn't have you, you're on 96.3 from the heart of Geelong.

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0: on 96.3 is Danny Gokey, Sound of Heaven, Francesca Battistelli, God is Good, and Ben Reeves there as well. If I didn't have you, it's Steve Mack in for you in this afternoon. Great to have your company. On the way in a few moments, we've got Alex Cook, Wealth with Purpose, talking about integrity.
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6: Hi, I'm Alex Cook, and today I want to talk to you about integrity. Turn on your TV at night and you'll see no lack of scandals, be it political scandals, relationship scandals, or the latest financial scandal. We seem to be living in a world that lacks much integrity. But what is integrity? Well, according to the dictionary, integrity is adherence to moral and ethical principles, the soundness of moral character. When it comes to money, as Christians, we're called to have complete integrity. That is, we're to adhere to the principles laid out in the Bible. Let me give you some examples. The first one is an obvious one. That is, we must pay our taxes. We honour God when we pay our taxes properly. We dishonour him when we claim things that we shouldn't or wrongly manipulate our returns. The second one is to be honest when dealing with financial transactions. We should always be transparent, whether this is in the way we charge for our products or services, or whether it's with what we do or we don't say when we're dealing with people. There's a great passage in the Bible that offers some sound wisdom. It says, whoever can be trusted with very little can also be trusted with much. And whoever is dishonest with very little will also be dishonest with much. As Christians, the financial resources in our hands really belong to God. We're his earthly managers. Some of us don't have much money, not because God doesn't care about us, he loves us. But perhaps it's because we can't yet be trusted with much. So let me urge you and encourage you to handle money with care. I'm Alex Cook for Wealth with Purpose.
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Sean Rodriguez, just like Gone and Doe with Lecrae. So what? And the afters, a new day, new life. 96.3 from the heart of Geelong. Steve Mack filling in for you in this afternoon. We've got the latest news, sport and weather on the way real soon, right after we hear from Guri Ali. Look up.

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1: In this bulletin, concerns over illegal boat arrivals in Australia and house price values declining. With more, I'm Jaden James. The opposition is concerned asylum seekers trying to reach North Queensland could start a new wave of illegal boat arrivals. Authorities are understood to have intercepted a vessel off the Cape York Peninsula yesterday. Nationals MP David Littleproud says Labor has neglected the security of our northern borders.
2: That's what's happening now, is we're losing confidence in our borders and the people smugglers see an opportunity. And I fear this will start a wave of new illegal boats coming because they've found a chink in the armour and the business model's going to start.
1: The 12 people on board are believed to be from China and are in custody. New data shows property prices have dropped to their lowest level since COVID, with some homeowners now in negative equity. Michael Packie has more.
3: Cotality and PropTrack have released latest monthly figures showing national house prices have declined to levels not seen in years. Analysts say higher interest rates and the government's tax changes have dampened the market, and it's unlikely to recover anytime soon. It means that for some first home buyers, the value of their property is now less than what they originally paid. But Federal Housing Minister Claire O'Neill is confident prices will head back up.
4: This is a cyclical market.
3: Nationals leader Matt Canavan says the trend is disturbing.
5: We can't just let the bottom fall out of the most important asset that Australians own.
3: On the flip side, new polling shows almost 50% of Australians have welcomed the drop in house prices.
1: Michael Packie reporting. New road rules are in effect for drivers in New South Wales. Speed reductions at roadwork sites must now be removed during non-work hours when it is safe to do so. New South Wales Roads Minister Jenny Acheson says the move will ensure drivers spend less time stuck in traffic.
6: Now, there might be workers present at the work site, or there might be changed roads conditions which require that lower speed limit, even when no workers are visible. But what we don't want to see is roadwork speed limits being used when there isn't a need for them.
1: Ms. Acheson says the changes will not weaken any safety rules. The ministry known as CREW has traditionally focused on evangelism and discipleship among college students and other young people. In recent years, it has ventured into video gaming and bringing the gospel to virtual reality. Every Friday, its missionaries join VRChat, a popular social platform on which millions from around the world interact through avatars. They seek out small groups and ask non-threatening questions about faith and the Bible in the hope of starting a conversation. CREW believes digital spaces are the new frontier for evangelism. A court in Pakistan has acquitted two Christians of blasphemy within days of each other. It closed the latest case of a man accused of desecrating the Muslim holy book because of the lack of evidence. The same court had cleared a blind man for the same reason a few days earlier. In sport, Aussie Meyer Joint is the talk of world tennis after stunning Serena Williams at Wimbledon. Craig Gabriel is there.
7: Wimbledon centre court is Meyer's Joint. In a stunning performance, she's beaten Serena Williams in her first singles comeback match on the court where Williams has won seven trophies. 6-3, 6-7, 6-3. Meyer had a match point in the second set breaker and in the third was down a break. Joint is the second consecutive Australian to beat Williams. Ila Tomljanovic was the last at the 2022 US Open. The 20-year-old was so calm about the whole experience. This could very well set up her year.
1: Craig Gabriel reporting. And in the NRL, Jack Whiten will make his return for the Rabbitohs against the Panthers on Friday after almost 2 months off with an arm injury. That's the latest Vision National News. I'm Jaden James.
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9: And now across Geelong, Werribee and the Surf Coast, it's the 96.3 four-day forecast.
10: And the weather for Geelong and the Surf Coast for today, well, showers increasing and turning to rain. Expecting up to 10 mil of rain later on today and partly cloudy, very high chance of showers, most likely in the late afternoon and evening, winds northerly 25 to 35 kilometres per hour. A strong wind warning is in place for Port Phillip Bay, so if you're on the waters there, do take care. And seas increasing to 2 metres in the south later on this afternoon. And rain should be continuing again tomorrow. A top today of 18 degrees.
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10: Well, I've got a funny voice compared to Ewan, I know. That's Steve Mack filling in for Ewan this afternoon. Great to have your company. It's 5 minutes after 1 p.m. in Geelong right now. In fact, right across Victoria it is, to be honest. Hey, coming up this hour, great music. We've got Unspoken, Stephen Stanley with one of my favourite tracks from Stephen Stanley on the way. Carl Faze and A Daily Nudge, and also Alex Cook, Wealth with Purpose, talking about common investment mistakes and much, much more still to come. Let's continue right now. Megan Woods, Heaven Down Here on 96.3.

Ginger. Save me, Stephen Stanley, Whatever It Takes on 96.3 from the heart of Geelong. I'm going to take a little wander down memory lane in a little while. It is the first day of July, and a very famous and beloved Australian singer and is having a birthday today. He's been around in the pop charts for decades, is all I'll say, and a very beloved Australian singer. You'll find out who that is real soon. Right now, though, Unspoken, Walk With Me on 96.3.

0: Unspoken, Walk With Me on 96.3. It's Steve Mack. Well, that rhymes, Eric. I'm a poet, I didn't know it. Steve Mack with you on a Wednesday afternoon. It's great to have your company. In a few moments, Carl Faze with the Daily Nudge.
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4: 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Two Australian universities are incorporating the ideas of service into their thinking and planning. Macquarie University floated the idea that all students should do some form of community service as part of their university education because they felt that it was good for students' lives and character. The Catholic University has proposed that it would select up to half of its intake on a combination of scholastic ability and community involvement. Service is not just good for the community, it's also good for us. As Speaker Professor Post said at the 2008 Happiness Conference in Sydney, research again and again points out that those who serve others and their community have greater levels of happiness and contentment. These are further examples that Jesus' words are true. It is better to serve than to be served. Better for you and for others.
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0: that, and Where Would I Be in Charmaine, Love Reality on 96.3 from the heart of Geelong. Let's take a little wander down memory lane. And we wandered down memory lane this morning and a few birthdays. This gentleman right here, very recognisable voice and a very recognisable song, having a birthday today.
1: Sadie, the cleaning lady, just
0: his
1: scrubbing brush and
0: pail
1: of water.
0: Yes, John Farnham, known as Johnny Farnham as well, born in Dagenham, England in 1949. It makes him 77 today. Australian singer at the age of 17, he had his debut hit in 1967 with the song we just heard, Sadie, the Cleaning Lady. And his 1986 album, Whispering Jack, became the biggest selling locally made album in Australia and spent 25 weeks at number one. And I've got to tell you, I had a copy of that album too back in the day. Another birthday today of note, Dan Aykroyd, born in Ontario, Canada. He's 74. Canadian-American comic actor. His major films include The Blues Brothers, The Great Outdoors, Trading Places, Ghostbusters 1 and 2, Spies Like Us, Driving Miss Daisy, and The Cranks' Christmas. Diana, the Princess of Wales, would have been having a birthday today. Diana Spencer, born in Sandringham in England, 1961. And, of course, she died aged just 36 back in 1937, as she was the first wife of Prince Charles, the Prince of Wales, who is now, of course, the King of England. A couple of events on this day of note. SOS officially became the International Distress Signal. 1906, it replaced CQD, which meant all stations urgent. SOS is so much easier to say, isn't it? Mm-hmm. The ABC, the Australian Broadcasting Commission, was established on this day, 1932, so happy birthday to everyone at the ABC. And Tullamarine Airport, Tulla, opened in Melbourne 1970, and they still don't have a train line out to the airport. They'll get there one day. A few events and birthdays on this day. It is International Joke Day, the first day of July 2026. Go and tell someone a dad joke today.
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0: Testify, Dream Collective Revival Anthem on 96.3 from the heart of Geelong. Steve Mack filling in for Ewan this afternoon. On the way in a few moments, we have got Alex Cook with Wealth With Purpose talking about common investment mistakes.
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5: 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The important thing is that you invest in more than one asset. The second mistake is timing. Trying to determine when the next stock market crash will happen is impossible. You may have heard the saying, it is time in the market rather than timing the market that matters. We need to be patient investors. By holding assets for the long term rather than trying to time the markets, which is nothing more than speculation. The other classic mistake is borrowing money to invest. Whilst debt is not sinful, it is something that Christians should get out of as soon as possible. Borrowing money to invest is largely unnecessary and is often sold on the basis of getting tax deductions. Lastly, there is the issue of unrealistic expectations. Many people have an inaccurate view of the likely return of an asset because they've heard stories or have been promised returns by unscrupulous people who are trying to deliberately deceive them in order to get them to invest. Many of the common investing mistakes are relatively easy to avoid. In fact, in some cases, it can just be solved with the statement, if it sounds too good to be true, then it probably is. I'm Alex Cook from wealthwithpurpose.com.
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In a world full of noise, we choose truth, hope, and heart. 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

Morris Frank and OK, Terry and God is for me on 96.3 from the heart of Geelong. Steve Mack filling in for Ewan this afternoon. The latest news, sport and weather on the way in just a few moments after we hear from Chris Tomlin and Home on 96.3.

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1: In this bulletin, the Nationals backing the Liberal leader and search efforts underway for a missing Perth man in Mexico. Good afternoon, I'm Jaden James. Millions of Australians will receive a small tax cut as the new financial year triggers a suite of changes. The minimum wage will tip over $1,000 a week for the first time, while paid parental leave is expanding to 26 weeks. Businesses are also now required to make superannuation contributions with each paycheck rather than quarterly. The opposition has declared it's unified under the leadership of Angus Taylor, despite growing concern over poor polling. Party leaders called for discipline and focus at a meeting of all coalition MPs yesterday. Members were also told to stick to issues impacting ordinary Australians. Nationals MP Kevin Hogan says the opposition is in safe hands under Mr Taylor.
2: Under Angus, and in fact under Peter Dutton there was as well, great discipline and great unity. I get that from Angus right now. Angus Taylor, I believe, is the smartest guy in this building, and I think that's a good thing. I want my Prime Minister to be smart. I want my Prime Minister to be intelligent. I don't think we have one right now.
1: Latest polling has the coalition behind One Nation and Labor. WA police are supporting the Department of Foreign Affairs in the search for a missing Perth man in Mexico. Jesse Bruzzese's last known location is in well-known tourist precinct of Cancun. Interpol has issued a yellow alert in their efforts to locate him. Police Commissioner Cole Blanche says while WA officers aren't involved in the search, he's supporting federal authorities.
3: They'll start working with the local authorities to initiate that search. Australians don't have any authority to do those sort of things, so they need the cooperation from the authorities of those countries. But what we do is make sure that the WA police, the federal authorities and the local authorities all work together to get answers for the family.
1: The 35-year-old's family haven't heard from him in almost a month. Queensland's new e-mobility laws are now in effect. Lachlan Gray reports.
4: The state government's crackdown on illegal and high-powered e-bikes and e-scooters means children under the age of 16 are now unable to ride unsupervised. Parents can be held liable if their children are caught riding without supervision, with police able to seize and destroy non-compliant vehicles. From August 31, riders will also be required to hold at least a learner's permit to ride without supervision. A man on the Gold Coast became one of the first to be charged under new police powers this morning, accused of drink driving on an e-mobility device.
1: Lachlan Gray reporting. The New South Wales Corruption Watchdog has launched a public inquiry into whether senior New South Wales Liberal Party figures sought or received prohibited donations from fugitive property developer Gene Nassif. The ICAC probe is expected to begin on the 27th of July. Recent attacks on Christians in Ethiopia are part of a larger pattern of unrest across East Africa, according to Todd Nettleton from Voice of the Martyrs. He says it's a result of different groups of the population fighting each other for influence, power and control. He told Mission Network News that 37 Christians had been killed and a historic church destroyed in a Muslim region of Ethiopia.
5: Part of what has happened that has sort of raised the profile of these attacks is you have a number of people being killed in the attacks, but you also have a church being destroyed that was 101 years old. They're not attacking mosques, they are attacking churches. And so it does seem to have a religious element or a religious motivation to the attacks.
1: Mr. Nettleton says similar attacks are happening in Mozambique. In sport, Serena Williams has declined doing a media conference following her first round loss to Aussie Maya Joint at Wimbledon. It's convention for all players to face reporters after their game. The 44-year-old instead issuing a statement. That's the latest Vision National News. I'm Jaden James.
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8: And now across Geelong, Werribee and the Surf Coast, it's the 96.3 4-day forecast.
7: and the weather for Geelong and the Surf Coast for this afternoon. And also looking ahead, the forecast for tomorrow. Today expecting a top of 18 degrees with showers tending to rain, up to 10 mm rain expected. A strong wind warning is in effect for Port Phillip Bay. Looking ahead to tomorrow, overnight tonight of 10 degrees, showers continuing tomorrow and a top of 14 degrees for your Thursday ahead.
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7: And 1 John chapter 2 verse 5 says, but if anyone obey his word, love for God is truly made complete in them. 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
7: It's Steve Mack in for Ewan this afternoon. It's great to have your company this Savo. And it is, well, Ewan is having a day off because he has been absolutely flat out, not like a lizard drinking, really flat out the last few weeks with the appeal. And we all have, to be honest. And I want to say thank you. Right up front, top of the hour, a big thank you to everyone who has contributed so generously to the 96.3 On Air On Purpose appeal. Without you, we just couldn't have done it. And a big, big thank you indeed to everyone who has given so generously. Also, thank you to the staff and volunteers here at 96.3 who worked tirelessly over the last month or so with the appeal. A big, big thank you to all. Great stuff on the way. Carl Faze and a Daily Nudge on the way. Some wonderful music, of course, as always. Brent Nicole, Jeremy Camp in the mix, and let's kick it off with some Aussie music. Roma Waterman and Breathe on 96.3.

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0: Keep Looking Up and Jeremy Camp again on 96.3 from the heart of Geelong. Great music on the way still. Of course, Need to Breathe, Katie Nicole, Michael W. Smith, all in the mix. And let's continue right now with the Irishman. This is We Are Messengers.
1: Oh, I'm half-

0: Well, your message is halfway home. Well, not halfway home yet. I haven't left yet. There you go. Steve Mack with you on a Wednesday afternoon on 96.3, filling in for Ewan today. Coming up in a few moments, Carl Faze and a Daily Nudge.
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0: news from an anchor, Stacey Orrico, and Security on 96.3 from the heart of Geelong on a Wednesday afternoon. It's Steve Mack filling in for Ewan today. Now, it is the big warm-up. It is winter, and you know what? We were down into the single digits last night. It was a bit chilly, to say the least. And, you know, you get a bit cold, you may want to pull an extra doona up or duvet, whatever you want to call them, an extra blanket, if you like. Well, we had a listener come in. Her name is Kathleen. She calls herself Kathy. Same thing. There we go. And she came in and she shares it absolutely the best.
1: My name's Kathy, and I've just brought in today 5 blankets. I haven't been able to come in because of ill health and being in hospital. People out there, if you hear me, please bring blankets for the homeless. I used to work with the street people and that, and the amount of young ones that had no blankets, no clothes, only what was on their back. I want to see them warm for winter because it's going to be a cold winter. So if you've got a heart, a compassion and a love, please help them. Donate blankets, donate a little bit of money. If you only got $5, $5 counts. You know it's from God and it's on your heart.
0: Every little bit helps to keep people warm, keep the homeless warm. And homeless doesn't mean they're living on the streets either. They could be living in a car. They could be couch surfing. I guess couch surfing, they're more likely to have a blanket. But people living in their cars, a lot of people do that, or they live in tents, or they literally sleep on a park bench or under a bridge. And I know people that have been there. I've been there many, many years ago myself when I was younger. I spent a couple of weeks in that position, and I can understand exactly what it's like to be freezing cold and not be able to keep warm with just the clothes on your back. It is not fun at all. So have a thought about, have a prayer about those people who are less fortunate and can't keep warm this winter with the big warm-up. We are collecting new blankets, or as new blankets, or doonas if you like, or sleeping bags are also great. And you can bring them into the studios here during office hours on a weekday 9 to 3 in Grovedale, or of course Wyndham Park Community Centre, collecting there as well. Check out more information at the website 96.3.com.au. You can do that right now as we listen to Need to Breathe, Take Me Dancing on 96.3. I felt you.

0: Gabby Smith, Arms Around the Sun. Katie Nicole, In Jesus' Name, God of the Possible, and Need to Breathe with Take Me Dancing, or if you prefer, Take Me Dancing. There we go, depending what side of the street you're from. That's all great stuff and great music still to come. Toby Mac in the mix, and also Blessing Offer in just a few moments. 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
4: Smoke is a silent killer, which is deadliest at night when you are sleeping. Many people have still not woken up to the fact that smoke alarms give an early warning of fire. It's now law for all homes, including rental properties, to have at least one approved smoke alarm installed. And it's the owner's responsibility, not the tenant's. Failure to install an alarm could result in fines of up to $500, or it could also cost the ultimate price, someone's life.
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1: 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You have

There are moments that remind us that we exist in an amazing community. The On Air On Purpose appeal has been one of those moments. To everyone who prayed, gave and believed in this mission, thank you. Your generosity is a reminder that God continues to move through ordinary people to accomplish extraordinary things. Because of you, hope remains on air. And because of you, the story continues. Thank you, 96.3 Family.

closing off on Oh Child and Blanca with Turin Wells, Something Better on 96.3 from the heart of Geelong. It's been Steve Mack with you for part of the morning and into the afternoon, and time for me to skedaddle out of the studio. Coming up real soon, of course, we've got the Daily with Cam Wants, and great stuff on the way. The latest news, sport and weather also coming up right after we hear from Young and Free. Falling Into You. God bless. Have a fantastic Wednesday afternoon.

0: 96.3 News, sponsored by Heathdale Christian College, Werribee and Melton.
1: In this bulletin, new financial year brings change, pressure on the government after an asylum boat is detected and home values decline sharply. With more, I'm Gareth Stafford. The opposition says any benefit from the financial year changes will be eaten up by inflation. The minimum wage has tipped over $1,000 a week for the first time. Income tax rates have also been reduced, meaning every taxpayer will pocket at least $268. But Liberal MP Ben Small claims the extra cash won't go very far.
2: Inflation is making Jim Chalmers look like the guy who's got lollies for every Australian, but they're poorer today than the day the Albanese government was elected because of inflation being out of control.
1: Paid parental leave has also expanded to 26 weeks. A suspected people smuggling incident off Queensland's far north coast has raised questions about the federal government's handling of border security. Amy Drew has more.
3: A boat reportedly carrying 12 asylum seekers was intercepted at Weipa on the Cape York Peninsula yesterday. The group, believed to be Chinese nationals, are now in custody. It's understood the incident is being investigated as a people smuggling operation. Nationals MP David Littleproud claims Labor is neglecting security on Australia's northern borders, and this interception could trigger a new surge in illegal boat arrivals. The Australian Border Force are yet to comment on the matter.
1: Amy Drew reporting. Australians can now check if a text message is from a legitimate sender under new rules designed to stop scam impersonations. The communications watchdog says telcos could face fines of up to $250,000 if they fail to mark text messages using unregistered sender IDs as unverified. The federal government is defending its housing policies as new data shows the biggest property price drop since COVID. The latest numbers from Cotality and PropTrack show prices are in freefall around the country, especially in Sydney. Labor Minister Tim Ayres says the government's policies have allowed more people to get into the market.
4: House prices will move up and they will move down, but they increase over time. They've increased by hundreds of percent. They are many multiples of the salary of an ordinary wage earner. And this is about redressing that balance.
1: The drop means that some property owners are now in negative equity. American Gen Z churchgoers attend worship services more frequently than their older counterparts and are also more likely to share their faith. That's according to the State of Discipleship report from Lifeway Research. It found the average Gen Z Protestant churchgoer attends worship services more than six times per month. The younger generation also joins up with small home groups more frequently, averaging five times per month. The largest Presbyterian denomination in the US continues to lose members and congregations. Presbyterian USA has plunged from 2.5 million members in the year 2000 to just over 1 million now. A major contribution to that decline has been the theologically progressive direction of the denomination, which has prompted a mass exodus of members. To sport, and Cameron Munster insists Queensland can't rely on the Brisbane crowd alone in next week's Origin decider. The Maroons head to Suncorp as hot favourites after smashing the Blues by 20 points in Game 2. Munster says they've been caught out before.
5: We've lost the last two, which is not ideal, but it just shows that, you know, at times we've probably been a little bit complacent in that space. Sometimes, you know, when you think you've got the crowd behind you, you can't afford to be, you know, being complacent. We know where we're going, and that's Suncorp, and we're going to make sure we make our fans happy.
1: Game 3 is next Wednesday night. That's the latest Vision National News. I'm Gareth Stafford.
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12: And a very good afternoon to you. If you're heading up to Melbourne this afternoon on the Princes Freeway, nice smooth run. Right into the city's not too bad. Just a bit busy heading up towards the Burnley Tunnel. Outbound nice and clear over the Westgate and the freeway back through Geelong. In Geelong, the Ring Road flowing quite nicely. No delays to Hamilton Midland Highways out of town. So too, the Bellarine Highway today. Just a bit busy further on at Leopold. Port Arlington Road's quite okay. Got some roadworks today. Barwon Heads Road at the intersection of Lower Dunedin Road. Slight delays there. Torquay Road through Grovedale starting to build. A little bit busy Colac Road towards the Ring Road at Warren Ponds. Surf Coast Highway to Torquay. Meantime, all clear. I'm Jase. It's your latest traffic on 96.3.
13: And now across Geelong, Werribee and the Surf Coast, it's the 96.3 four-day forecast.
14: And the weather for Geelong and the Surf Coast for this afternoon. And also looking ahead, the forecast for tomorrow. Today expecting a top of 18 degrees with showers tending to rain, up to 10 mil of rain expected. A strong wind warning is in effect for Port Phillip Bay. Looking ahead to tomorrow, overnight tonight of 10 degrees, showers continuing tomorrow and a top of 14 degrees for your Thursday ahead.
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16: When you're waiting for news, maybe you're facing a setback or wondering if things will ever improve, it can be really difficult to stay positive in the way that you're thinking about things. In the Bible, in Romans chapter 12 and verse 12, it gives us an encouragement to hold on to hope, to remain patient through difficulties, and to keep turning to God in prayer, even when answers seem distant or delayed. It simply says, be joyful in hope, patient in affliction, and faithful in prayer.
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16: All right, hey, welcome to the show. Happy Wednesday. We're halfway through the week. It's crazy, I know, but we've got plenty of new music around to tell you about from Forrest Frank and The Afters. And for King & Country are planning on dropping a brand new banger next week. I will give you a sneak peek listen to this at the news desk very, very soon. As well as that, another look at Toby Mac is your artist of the week. He's just dropped the guest list edition of his album Heaven On My Mind. All the original tracks are there, but this time they're reimagined as bumper collabs. We've got another one of these lined up a little bit later on. But next, we're going to talk about your mental health. And Dr. Jodie Richardson from the Well Hello Anxiety podcast is going to pose a really interesting question. What if anxiety isn't the problem? What if it isn't the problem? What else could possibly be going on? We're going to dig a little bit deeper here next on The Daily.
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0: 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Every week we talk about our mental health with our expert. 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Hello.
1: Hello. Good to see you. Good to be back.
0: All right. So you pose a pretty big question on the podcast this week, and it's simply, what if, and I love what if questions, but what if anxiety isn't the problem? This is big. Where do we even begin to start to understand this one?
1: I know. And anyone listening will be thinking, well, hang on, it is the whole problem. And so this week's guest was really interesting because what she did was she said, well, what is it signaling? Anxiety is often there to tell, well, it's there to tell us something. It's information. And so it's about kind of like peeling back the layers and looking at what's behind it. And so it's about kind of like peeling back the layers and looking at what's behind it.

0: that anxiety. It'll settle after it passes. But anxiety that's frequent, that's extreme, that's getting in the way of being able to do the daily kind of things of life, that's anxiety that's become a problem. But I always like to say, if you're not sure, go and have a chat to your GP, because they'll help you to kind of work out where you're at.
1: How can you begin to, and you used this phrase in the episode this week about being anxiety stuck or stuck with anxiety. So how do you begin to, is it becoming unstuck? Is that the way that you talk about it, or to be able to move forward with it, still a part of life? Or what's the best way to describe that?
0: Yeah, and Dee was so interesting the way she talked about this, because she has a sort of an acronym that she uses to sort of support people to move through. But yeah, getting stuck in anxiety is just, that is when it, you know, it is a problem, because it does stop you from being able to do things. You have these feelings in your body, the racing heart, the all of the physical symptoms, the worries maybe, and the emotions that come with it. And so what we ultimately want to support people to do, and what this conversation will help with, is to kind of recognise that anxiety is often a signal that, you know, something's happening or something needs addressing, and that, you know, when we can listen to that, and that you can get the right support to start to ease it and dial it down, that ultimately it's about being able to move forward and do the things that are important, even if a bit of anxiety has to come along. There's a great metaphor. Have I got a moment to share a tiny metaphor with you? If you picture kind of yourself in a tug of war with your anxiety, anxiety's at one end, you're at the other.
1: Yeah.
0: That struggle, that fight, that's that fear, that's that fight, that's what keeps anxiety really kind of a huge problem. Mm. If we just think about just letting go of the rope, it doesn't mean anxiety's gone away, but when we let go of the rope, we're free to get some more support, to live our lives, to drop the struggle, and to start letting go of some of that fear as well.
1: Yeah, lots to unpack. I feel I've only really just scratched the surface. And so I'm so glad that there's a full episode of The Potty out this week that really dives full on into this. Dr. Jodie Richardson from the Well Hello Anxiety podcast, always appreciate your time. Thanks for a great chat.
0: Thanks, Kev.

Still to come on the daily, some brand new music from Forrest Frank. All right, he's just dropped a brand new collab with a 14-year-old, if you don't mind. We'll cover this off for you at the news desk real soon, but quickly just wanted to pop into the show to be able to just pass on sincere thanks to every single one of you that gave right through the month of June to be able to play your part to keep the station on the air as a listener-funded station. Because of your generosity, critical funding was able to be raised, and thank you so much for playing your part. All right, next, we're going to switch things up based on something that's happening today, or something that did happen today, rather, in human history. We're going to see if the randomizer can link a song in with it. You know it will, but in which direction will it go? Find out next.

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5: Good afternoon. In stories making news. The opposition claims asylum seekers intercepted off North Queensland could trigger a new wave of illegal boat arrivals. Authorities are understood to have stopped a vessel near the Cape York Peninsula yesterday. The 12 people on board are believed to be from China and are now in custody. Australians can now check if a text message is from a legitimate sender under new rules designed to stop impersonation scams. The communications watchdog says telcos could face fines of up to $250,000 if they fail to mark text messages using unregistered sender IDs as unverified. A recall alert has been issued for more than 5,000 Kia Carnival models built between 2020 and 2025. A manufacturing defect could cause the fuel pipe to leak, which could result in a vehicle fire. And in sport, Australia's women are through to the T20 World Cup cricket final after downing the West Indies by 8 wickets. I'm Gareth Stafford, and those are the latest news and sport headlines.
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6: And a very good afternoon to you. If you're heading up to Melbourne this afternoon on the Princes Freeway, nice smooth run. Right into the city's not too bad. Just a bit busy heading up towards the Burnley Tunnel. Outbound nice and clear over the West Gate and the freeway back through Geelong. In Geelong, the Ring Road flowing quite nicely. No delays for Hamilton and Midland Highways out of town. So too, the Bellarine Highway today. Just a bit busy further on at Leopold. Port Arlington Road's quite okay. Got some roadwork today. Barwon Heads Road at the intersection of Lower Dunedin Road. Slight delays there. Torquay Road through Grovedale. Starting to build. A little bit busy Colac Road towards the Ring Road at Warren Ponds. Surf Coast Highway to Torquay. Meantime, all clear. I'm Jase. It's latest traffic on 96.3.
7: Are you tuning into The Daily? Coming up next, I'll give you a listen to the brand new song from Forrest Frank. He's teamed up with a 14-year-old for this new collab. Unbelievable, really. We'll cover this off for you at the desk after.
8: Like right now, I'm going to mix things up a little bit.
7: Yeah, we're logging into the Daily Randomizer. If you haven't come across it before, it's our computer here in the studio. Based on the information we're about to enter into it, it's going to select the next song for us to listen to. It's random because anything can happen, and it always does. So today in human history, the 1st of July in 1979, the Walkman made its appearance in stores for the very first time. I will never forget leaving my home with one of these bad boys tucked under my belt for the very first time. Oh, the memories. The portable audio cassette player was made by Sony, and it first went on sale in Japan on the 1st of July in 1979. So let's see what the randomizer can do with this. Oh, all the memories flooding back. Those big headphones. We've got big headphones now, but... Oh, okay. Yep, Toby Max, Lose My Soul. With Mandisa and Kirk Franklin. The reason this song, the note, is because it's lifted off Toby's album called Portable Sounds. Yep, there it is. To coincide with the Walkman that made its appearance in stores for the first time on the 1st of July in 1979... from the Portable Sounds album, there's the link. Toby Mac, Mandisa, Kirk Franklin. This is Lose My Soul. It's a day.
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6: If you're one of those people who speed up across traffic lights, you may like to know there are new cameras at intersections across the state. 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
8: In Washington, D.C. in the U.S. is the Museum of the Bible, where there is a room dedicated to Bible translation. The room has a wall 2 metres high and about 20 metres long that contains every Bible translation available across the globe. While the length of time to translate and print the Bible varies, we know that it can take about 15 years from the beginning of working with a new language to having a Bible printed and available. This wall represents literally millions of hours of servant-hearted work to bring the message of Jesus to people in their own heart language. It seems to me that that wall in the Museum of the Bible is perhaps one of the most impressive collections of work motivated by love and a heart for the gospel that I've ever seen.
7: Carl Faes for DailyNudge.org.
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10: Hey, you tuned into the Daily Cam here. Let's kick off the show. I mean, we've been doing it for a little bit already, but hey, first round of news. Let's get over to the desk.
11: I like to get the daily news.
10: Forrest Frank has dropped another new song. This time, it's a collaboration with a 14-year-old. Yes, you heard that correct. The song's called Somebody Prayed with Tate Butts, and it landed just a couple of days ago.

In posts online, Forrest has said he's blown away by Tate's vocal ability. And he's still just 14. Here comes the chorus. Now, Tate says, I just want to say thank you so much to Forrest for giving me this opportunity to share my voice and spread the message of prayer. This is a dream come true, and I hope you all love the song as much as I do.

still to come on the daily. I'll tell you about the brand new song, The Afters, just dropped. It's a new day, it's a new life. They followed up this one, New Day, New Life, with a new track. It's called It's Gonna Get Better. A lot of people saying it sounds like old school After stuff. Hear what Josh Havens, the band's lead singer, has had to say. Plus, we're going to have another look at your artist of the week, Toby Mac, who's just dropped the guest list edition of his latest album, Heaven on My Mind. He's reimagined this song with an artist called Geo. We're going to play that one for you and hear what Toby's had to say about this song. Plus, going to get you thinking. Our daily thought is for all of the overthinkers. Yep, I'm speaking to myself as well. We'll cover it off next hour at the Daily.

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1: 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I love the music. It's quite modern, so I can sing along with it. 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
1: In this bulletin, the government predicting a better financial year for Australians, e-bike laws changed in Queensland, and another host nation advances at the World Cup. With more, I'm Gareth Stafford. The federal government says Australians will be better off as a result of changes to mark the new financial year. The minimum wage will rise above $1,000 a week, while income tax rates will be reduced. Employers are now required to make superannuation contributions in each pay cycle rather than quarterly. Treasurer Jim Chalmers says the changes will help ease cost of living pressure.
2: We've got more tax cuts, more pay rises. We extend paid parental leave, the instant asset write-off for small business. We pay super on payday, and there's more relief at the Bowser as well when it comes to excise reliefs. We know people are still under pressure. That's why we're helping with the cost of living and why this day, 1st of July, is so important.
1: Every taxpayer will pocket at least $268 as a result of income tax rates being reduced. Queensland's crackdown on e-bikes and e-scooters is underway with the rollout of new laws for riders. Officers now have the power to seize and destroy illegal devices and conduct random breath tests for riders in public places. Queensland Police Minister Dan Purdy says they've already seen results.
3: Just after midnight last night here on the Gold Coast, police already used the laws. They RBT'd a person riding one of these devices, and that person is now being put before the court for drink driving. But as of today, the 1st of July, police now have the powers to seize and destroy illegal devices.
1: From today, children between the ages of 12 and 17 can only ride the devices while under parental supervision. Parents can also be fined for the actions of their children. The WA Premier has defended commercial in-confidence negotiations as scrutiny mounts around government spending. Leaked documents reveal spending figures on major sporting events total around $33 million. The state government previously didn't release them, citing commercial in-confidence arrangements which could be jeopardised. Roger Cook says the process is necessary to securing major events for WA.
4: We don't want to be overbidding for events because other states know what we're in for in terms of what we're bidding for. The other is this involves a third party. These are commercial contracts, and usually the party doesn't want the numbers to be made public. We have to respect that in terms of a commercial in confidence arrangement.
1: The state government has paid $13 million towards next year's Rugby World Cup in Perth. The White House Religious Liberty Commission has delivered its summary of a year-long investigation into the threats to faith in the US. It heard from 100 witnesses, including mothers who were lied to by school administrators and children who were bullied because of their beliefs. The commission found that religion is not treated as a protected and valued contribution to public life, but as an annoyance to be managed, restricted, or sidelined. It concluded that safeguarding religious liberty requires a change of culture, not just more laws. The Barnabas Aid Ministry is supplying Bibles to some of the 16,000 Christians in the Himalayan Buddhist Kingdom of Bhutan. Access to Christian materials is restricted and believers are marginalised. Barnabas Aid says Bibles helps them teach their faith and disciple effectively. To sport, and Mexico is the latest team to book its place in the round of 16 at the FIFA World Cup. Raul Jimenez scoring Mexico's second, as heard on SBS. Earlier, France beat Sweden 3-0, while Norway beat Ivory Coast 2-1. That's the latest Vision National News. I'm Gareth Stafford.
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7: Clear run if you're heading up to Melbourne this afternoon on the Princess Freeway over the Westgate Bridge into the city. That's fairly good. Just getting delays from the Baltic Bridge through the city exits. Delays up to around 5 to 10 minutes. Outbound over the Westgate Bridge, just starting to build through Yarraville from the Western Ring Road exit down through Laverton, getting slight delays for the Princess Freeway. After that, it's a good run Werribee through Geelong. No delays on Geelong's Ring Road. Earlier crash on Corio Street at Belmont has been cleared, so traffic moving through there quite okay. Latrobe Terrace flowing quite nicely this afternoon, so to Shattered Avenue down through to Aberdeen Street. Bellarine Highway clear, Torquay Road and Pioneer Road, Grovedale, very busy conditions. Good run down to Torquay for the Surf Coast Highway though. I'm Jase at your latest traffic on 96.3.
6: And now across Geelong, Werribee and the Surf Coast, it's the 96.3 four-day forecast.
8: And the weather for Geelong and the Surf Coast for this afternoon. And also looking ahead, the forecast for tomorrow. Today expecting a top of 18 degrees with showers tending to rain, up to 10 mil of rain expected. A strong wind warning is in effect for Port Phillip Bay. Looking ahead to tomorrow, overnight tonight of 10 degrees, showers continuing tomorrow and a top of 14 degrees for your Thursday ahead.
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10: When you're waiting for news, maybe you're facing a setback or wondering if things will ever improve, it can be really difficult to stay positive in the way that you're thinking about things. In the Bible, in Romans chapter 12 and verse 12, it gives us an encouragement to hold on to hope, to remain patient through difficulties, and to keep turning to God in prayer, even when answers seem distant or delayed. It simply says, be joyful in hope, patient in affliction, and faithful in prayer.
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10: Okay, welcome to the show. You tuned into the Daily. Cam here. We've had a coffee and we are roaring and ready to go. All right, still to come. Our new music from the Afters has just landed. Josh Havens, the band's lead singer, says a lot of people are likening this new song to some of the band's earlier stuff. I will cover this off for you at the news desk and a sneak peek into For King and Country's plans for a new song dropping next week. We'll give you a little teaser a little bit later on in the show. Toby Mac is our artist of the week. He just dropped the guest list edition of his latest album, Heaven on My Mind. All the originals but reimagined collabs with an all-star cast. He talks to us about another one of these songs later on. But next, time to get you thinking, but in a good way. Because sometimes we can overthink things to within an inch of its life. But maybe there's a better way that we need to be approaching it. Yep, my hands up here for all the overthinkers. Our daily thought is coming up right after this.
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7: 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We could not do it without you.

0: tune into the Daily. Cam here. Let's get you thinking. 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
1: Something to think about.
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0: Today's thought is for the overthinkers that walk among us. If you can overthink the worst... If you can overthink the worst...

Somehow, these imagined futures can feel more real than what's actually happening. But every now and then, I've caught myself wondering, why do we trust our worst-case scenarios so much? Why does my brain treat catastrophe like a realistic prediction, but it treats hope like wishful thinking? Like if I'm waiting for medical results, I can spend hours imagining the worst outcome. If I'm applying for a job, I can convince myself I've already been rejected. Yet I almost never spend the same energy asking, what if it works out? What if I'm stronger than I think? And what if this turns into something really good? Now, of course, overthinking the best isn't about pretending that bad things can't happen. It's not toxic positivity. It's more like just recognizing that if your mind is capable of inventing fearful stories, well, you better believe that it's also capable of imagining hopeful ones. And that's the real point of this quote. Not that we should be ignoring reality, but that we should question why our imagination so often works against us when it could, at least occasionally, would be nice, working for us as well. So remember, if you can overthink the worst, you better believe you can overthink the best too. That's worth thinking about. That's your daily thought.

still to come on the daily. Brand new music from the Afters. It's a new day, it's a new life. They've just released the follow-up to New Day, New Life. A new song called It's Gonna Get Better. We'll tell you about it a little bit more at the news desk in just a second. But quickly, thank you so much. Over the last couple of weeks, as you heard the need to be able to keep this listener-funded station on the air broadcasting, because of your incredible donations, funding was able to be raised. And thank you so very, very much for believing in what the station can accomplish. It's only because of your incredible and generous support. So if you did give, thank you so much. Your support is very, very much appreciated. All right, next. Another look at your artist of the week, Toby Mac. He tells us about a song called Lord It Feels Good. We're going to play the brand new collab with Geo that appears on the guest list edition of his latest album, Heaven On My Mind. That's coming up for you next at The Daily.

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3: Good afternoon. In stories making news, millions of Australians will receive a small tax cut as the new financial year triggers a suite of changes. The minimum wage will tip over $1,000 a week for the first time, while paid parental leave is expanding to 26 weeks. Businesses are also now required to make superannuation contributions for each paycheck rather than quarterly. New data shows building approvals have dropped just over 1% in May, marking the third monthly decline. The biggest fall in new housing has been in Queensland, Victoria, and Western Australia. A landmark rugby league broadcast deal is expected to be finalised within the next 48 hours. The ARL Commission is set to lock in a 7-year contract from 2028, worth $5.3 billion. And at the FIFA World Cup, Mexico has advanced to the round of 16 with a 2-0 win over Ecuador. They'll take on the winner of tomorrow's game between England and DR Congo. I'm Gareth Stafford, and those are the latest news and sport headlines.
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4: Clear run if you're heading up to Melbourne this afternoon on the Princess Freeway over the Westgate Bridge into the city. That's fairly good. Just getting delays from the Balti Bridge through the city exits. Delays up to around 5 to 10 minutes. Outbound over the Westgate Bridge, just starting to build through Yarraville. From the Western Ring Road exit down through Laverton, getting slight delays for the Princess Freeway. After that, it's a good run. Werribee through Geelong. No delays on Geelong's Ring Road. Earlier crash on Corio Street at Belmont has been cleared, so traffic moving through there quite okay. Latrobe Terrace flowing quite nicely this afternoon, so to Shannon Avenue down through to Aberdeen Street. Bellarine Highway clear, Torquay Road and Pioneer Road, Grovedale, very busy conditions. Good run down to Torquay for the Surf Coast Highway though. I'm Jace at your latest traffic on 96.3.
5: Still to come on The Daily, new music from The Afters. It's a new day, it's a new night. They followed up this song with a brand new E called It's Gonna Get Better. Hear what lead singer Josh Havens has had to say about it. And I'll give you a listen if you've missed it so far at the news desk after we have another look at your artist of the week, Toby Mac. We're celebrating the release of his brand new album, Heaven on My Mind, the Guest List Edition. It's a repackaged album with all the original songs from the first album, but all of the tracks have been turned into superstar collabs, if you don't mind. We played the Forrest Frank version of the title track yesterday, John Reddick on Nothing Sweeter to kick things off on Monday. And today we're looking at a song that seems to be the one that's getting a little bit of love at the moment on socials. It's his current single called Lord It Feels Good, but this song has him teaming up with Geo. Before we get to the new version, here's what Toby's got to say about this song.
6: I find it pretty easy to tell myself that God loves me. But for me to actually take the time to stop and open up his word and receive his love, like to actually receive it, to actually know that he sees me and cares about my day, is a whole nother thing. How are we possibly going to know that God loves us if we don't give him a voice into our lives? Giving him a voice into our lives is by stopping and opening his word. I wrote this one after one of those moments where I stopped. And I know it's a bop. It's supposed to make you smile and bob your head, as you should be doing, because Lord, it feels good to be loved by you.
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4: 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You'll often hear me rabbiting on about how incredibly gifted you are. The reason I do, first and foremost, is because that's what the Bible says about you. And secondly, so many people have lost sight of the gifting that God's deposited into their very DNA. When you discover that gifting and start being who God's made you to be, it's amazing how much better, how much more enjoyable, how much more fulfilling life becomes. I'm often asked, though, how can I know what to do with my gifting? When I probe a little bit further, I almost always discover that the person asking that question has a secret dream in their heart, a dream that's so outrageous they've never dared to tell anyone about it. Do you have a God-given dream in your heart to get out there and do something outrageous? If you do, step out and do it. Be prepared to fall flat on your face and be a fool for Christ. You'll be amazed what God does with that.
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6: Hey, you tuned into the Daily Cam here. Let's get into the news. There's a lot going on to cover off for you.
7: I like to get the daily news.
6: Not long after the release of New Day, New Life, the Afters have just dropped another brand new song called It's Gonna Get Better. Lead singer Josh Haven says people are comparing this to some of their older tunes.
8: A lot of people have been saying it sounds kind of like some of our older music. And when you hear it, we just want you to know that no matter how hard this life gets, you're never stuck there. God is always with you, and I promise you, it's gonna get better.
6: Here's a little bit of the song if you haven't caught it.

Josh goes on to say that through all the years that we've toured as a band, we've heard people share their stories of brokenness and loss. I believe that God isn't afraid of our questions, our loss, our hurt, the hard things we go through. Those things are precious to God. This new song, alongside New Day, New Life, form part of the forthcoming new album that's set to drop later this year.

still to come on The Daily for King and Country. I'll tell you about their plan to release a brand new song at the end of next week. I'll tell you what it's called and a little 10-second little sneak peek listen to it. Another track that's going to showcase on their brand new forthcoming album, The Most Beautiful Colours. As well as that, Dr. Jody Richardson from the Well Hello Anxiety podcast is going to join us. We're going to talk about mental health. And if anxiety is something that you struggle and you wrestle with, well, we're going to pose a really interesting question today to talk into it. That what if anxiety isn't the problem? What if anxiety isn't the problem? What else could possibly be going on? Dr. Jody Richardson's going to be here. We're going to talk through it on The Daily next hour.

Some moments leave you genuinely grateful. This is one of them. 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What a privilege it is to serve this community together. 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
1: In this bulletin, the government pays tribute to Richard Scollier, changes to NDIS registration and a vehicle recall announced. With more, I'm Gareth Stafford. Federal Parliament has paid tribute to former Australian of the Year, Professor Richard Scollier, with his family welcomed to the chamber. Professor Scollier died last month after a battle with brain cancer. The 59-year-old took part in an experimental treatment which helped prolong his life for 3 years after his diagnosis. Prime Minister Anthony Albanese has told Parliament his scientific work leaves a great legacy.
2: Richard was on what he so gently called his uncertain path, but he travelled it with determination and a grace that never ceased to be simply extraordinary. The way he shared it with us was an act of generosity.
1: A state funeral for Mr. Scollier will be held at the Sydney Opera House on July the 13th. The first wave of changes to the NDIS are now in effect, causing concern amongst regional families about further changes. Providers of digital platforms and those supporting independent living must now be registered with the regulator. Disability advocate Jo Russell says she's one of many regional families concerned they'll be swept up in the one-size-fits-all approach.
3: A lot of our providers are people we know that are unregistered, and what makes them appealing is we know who they are. They really care about our family members because they probably already know them. For those smaller individual providers, if they have to register, well, they'll just close.
1: The changes are part of a larger overhaul to crack down on non-compliance across the sector. A recall alert has been issued for more than 5,000 Kia minivans. A manufacturing defect could cause the fuel pipe to leak, which could result in a vehicle fire. The issue affects some Carnival models built between 2020 and 2025. Victoria Police will flood 9 major Melbourne shopping centres during the school holidays under Operation Pulse, stepping up efforts to deter machete violence. Superintendent Matt Baines insists the operation, which began in December, is working.
4: In the time that we've been in the shopping centre, there's been over 1,400 arrests, around 3,000 charges, over 200 knives seized, and we've moved on about 1,000 people, so it's been really effective.
1: Extra patrols will target known hotspots. Recent attacks on Christians in Ethiopia are part of a larger pattern of unrest across East Africa, according to Todd Nettleton from Voice of the Martyrs. He says it's a result of different groups of the population fighting each other for influence, power and control. He told Mission Network News that 37 Christians had been killed and a historic church destroyed in a Muslim region of Ethiopia.
5: Part of what has happened that has sort of raised the profile of these attacks is you have a number of people being killed in the attacks, but you also have a church being destroyed that was 101 years old. They're not attacking mosques, they are attacking churches. And so it does seem to have a religious element or a religious motivation to the attacks.
1: Mr. Nettleton says similar attacks are happening in Mozambique. To sport, and in the AFL, St Kilda is set to meet with Brisbane's Lachie Neale this weekend as he continues to weigh up his future. Saints co-captain Callum Wilkie has been asked at training today about the speculation surrounding the club's interest in Neale.
6: Oh, right, they're onto it. So as a footy club, you're always trying to get better, and whether that's going for the draft, whether that's going after talent like we did last year. So that was news to me reading that. But he's obviously been a great player for so long, premiership captain. And yeah, I'll leave that up to Ross and the list managers. I'll worry about whoever comes to our footy club when they do.
1: The Pies have also reportedly offered Neale a three-year, $3 million contract. That's the latest Vision National News. I'm Gareth Stafford.
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10: Nice smooth run if you're heading up to Melbourne this afternoon on the Princes Freeway. Fairly good run into the city as well. Outbound, a little bit busy just coming off the Westgate Bridge, and also about a 5 minute delay, Princes Freeway from the Western Ring Road exit down through Laverton. After that, we'll be back through Geelong. Nice and clear for the freeway. All clear for Geelong's Ring Road. No problems to Hamilton and Midland Highways heading out of town. So to the Bellarine Highway and Port Arlington Road today. Surf Coast Highway down to Torquay, looking quite good. No delays all over Geelong majors either. I'm Jase, that's your latest traffic on 96.3.
8: And now across Geelong, Werribee and the Surf Coast, it's the 96.3 four-day forecast.
10: And the weather for Geelong and the Surf Coast for this afternoon. And also looking ahead, the forecast for tomorrow. Today expecting a top of 18 degrees with showers tending to rain, up to 10 mm rain expected. A strong wind warning is in effect for Port Phillip Bay. Looking ahead to tomorrow, overnight tonight of 10 degrees, showers continuing tomorrow and a top of 14 degrees for your Thursday ahead.
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11: When you're waiting for news, maybe you're facing a setback or wondering if things will ever improve, it can be really difficult to stay positive in the way that you're thinking about things. 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It simply says, be joyful in hope, patient in affliction, and faithful in prayer.
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11: Okie dokie, welcome to the show. Hello and happy Wednesday. My name's Cam and you've tuned into The Daily. Hey, for King and Country have announced plans to release more new music next week. So this will be song number 4 from the forthcoming album, The Most Beautiful Colours, following World on Fire, Ever and Ever Before, and Miracle. So this one, I'll give you a 10-second teaser. That's all I'm allowed to play you at the news desk very soon. Do not go anywhere. But next, mental health will be on the agenda, as it is every Wednesday on the show with Dr. Jodie Richardson from the Well Hello Anxiety podcast. Going to talk about a really interesting question that's actually quite deep. But what if anxiety isn't the problem? We're going to be exploring why so many people continue to struggle with anxiety despite maybe trying therapy, all of the strategies and the self-help tools. What is it that gets you stuck? What, maybe there's something else going on. We're going to talk about this next at The Daily.
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0: 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Every week we talk about our mental health with our expert. She's just dropped the brand new ep of the Well Hello Anxiety podcast, Dr. Jodie Richardson. Welcome to the Daily, Jodes, on Zoom today. Hello.
1: Hello. Good to see you. Good to be back.
0: All right. So you pose a pretty big question on the podcast this week, and it's simply, what if, and I love what if questions, but what if anxiety isn't the problem? This is big. Where do we even begin to start to understand this one?
1: I know. And anyone listening will be thinking, well, hang on, it is the whole problem. And so this week's guest was really interesting because what she did was she said, well, what is it signaling? Anxiety is often there to tell, well, it's there to tell us something. It's information. And so it's about kind of like peeling back the layers and looking at what's behind it.
0: So where do we start to draw the line between anxiety that is the normal emotion that all of us feel from time to time, as opposed to something that actually you need to start to seek professional support for? What's the line there?
1: Anxiety is really normal, and I think you've touched on something really important, and it comes and goes when there is a challenge that we're facing, maybe something new, something that we really care about. And so for the person that is listening who has a challenge that we're facing, maybe something new, something that we really care about. And so for the person that is listening who has to interview someone today,

0: anxiety. So how do you begin to, is it becoming unstuck? Is that the way that you talk about it? Or to be able to move forward with it, still a part of life? Or what's the best way to describe that?
1: Yeah, and Dee was so interesting the way she talked about this, because she has a sort of an acronym that she uses to sort of support people to move through. But yeah, getting stuck in anxiety is just, that is when it, you know, it is a problem, because it does stop you from being able to do things. You have these feelings in your body, the racing heart, the all of the physical symptoms, the worries maybe, and the emotions that come with it. And so what we ultimately want to support people to do, and what this conversation will help with, is to kind of recognise that anxiety is often a signal that, you know, something's happening or something needs addressing, and that, you know, when we can listen to that, and that you can get the right support to start to ease it and dial it down, that ultimately it's about being able to move forward and do the things that are important, even if a bit of anxiety has to come along.
0: Mm.
1: There's a great metaphor. Have I got a moment to share a tiny metaphor with you? If you picture kind of yourself in a tug of war with your anxiety, anxiety's at one end, you're at the other.
0: Yeah.
1: That struggle, that fight, that's that fear, that's that fight, that's what keeps anxiety really kind of a huge problem. Mm. If we just think about just letting go of the rope, it doesn't mean anxiety's gone away, but when we let go of the rope, we're free to get some more support, to live our lives, to drop the struggle, and to start letting go of some of that fear as well.
0: Yeah, lots to unpack. I feel I've only really just scratched the surface, and so I'm so glad that there's a full episode of The Potty out this week that really dives full on into this. Dr. Jodie Richardson from the Well Hello Anxiety podcast, always appreciate your time. Thanks for a great chat.
1: Thanks, Kev.

0: Still to come on the daily. I know your love for King and Country. The big news is that they're planning to drop more new music next week. I'll tell you the name of the song and a little sneak peek teaser of 10 seconds. We'll cover this off at the news desk very soon. But quickly, thank you so much for your incredible support over the last couple of weeks, in particular, as we headed up to the end of financial year yesterday. It's because of your incredible support that critical funding was able to be raised. You gave, you were generous, and cannot thank you enough for giving and for playing your part to help keep the station on the air. All right, next, we're going to hit rewind. We've got a little bit of nostalgia. We've got a trip down memory lane for you. Might have forgotten about this song. We'll revisit it next at the Daily.
1: I had a dream I was giving love. I had a hole in my side. A shallow grave would be just enough.

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7: Good afternoon. In stories making news, Federal Parliament has paid tribute to Professor Richard Scollier, with his family welcomed into the chamber. The 59-year-old recently died after a battle with brain cancer. He took part in an experimental treatment that prolonged his life for 3 years. The federal government maintains property prices will grow at a slower pace as new data shows a crash in home values. The Cotality and PropTrack figures reveal house prices have dropped across the nation and the fall is likely to continue. Public transport in Queensland will run as normal for State of Origin Game 3 after unions called off planned industrial action. The Rail, Tram and Bus Union, along with the Services Union, agreed to protect the series decider from disruptions. And all eyes are on Brisbane's off-contract stars as rival clubs circle Lachie Neal and Zach Bailey. Neal will reportedly meet with St Kilda in the coming days, while Bailey has been linked with a move to Adelaide. I'm Gareth Stafford, and those are the latest news and sport headlines.
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8: Still a no-smooth run if you're heading up towards Melbourne on the Princes Freeway into the city. Fairly good run, just a slight delay past the Balti Bridge. A bit busy as you approach the southeastern freeway as well. Heading outbound, a little busy over the Westgate Bridge, and also building up more from the Westgate Freeway down through Laverton for the Princes Freeway. After that, it's a smooth run from Werribee through Geelong. No delays on the Ring Road. Latrobe Terrace getting a little busier down through the Aberdeen Street, so to Shannon Avenue, Manifold Heights through Newtown. Port Arlington Road, slight delay outbound through East Geelong. Ongoing roadworks happening there. Bellarine Highway, a little busy outbound Leopold. Surf Coast Highway to Torquay, nice and clear. Bowen Heads Road, ongoing roadworks for Charlemont, down through Armstrong Creek. No delays to all other major Geelong roads. I'm Jase at your latest traffic on 96.3.
0: Still to come on The Daily, a sneak peek listen at the new song from For King and Country called What If I Told You. We'll cover this off at the news desk after we hit rewind.
9: Are you telling me you built a time machine?
0: All right, we're journeying back almost a decade, which is really weird to think about, the 2017. That was just yesterday, right? Well, that was 9 years ago. The song that we're about to dive into topped the Billboard chart at the start of July. It hit the number one spot for just this week before it got dethroned a week later. But it's one of my favourite songs that Lecrae has put out with Tori Kelly. Now, Tori, in and of her own right, just a couple of weeks ago, put out another brand new album. But this song was called I'll Find You. And in a statement announcing the song, Lecrae talked about the inspiration behind it. He said, life is a precious gift, a gift that we often take for granted until it's threatened. Pain can be a haunting reminder to appreciate every waking moment. So we wrote a song to share our hope in the midst of that pain. At the time of this song's composition, some of our loved ones were battling cancer. We wanted to encourage them to hold on and tell them that we are here, waiting, hoping, praying, and fighting with them. Some have been released from their pain forever. Others are still fighting. Hold on. There's a pretty powerful music video that was filmed inside a hospital as well for this song, but it topped the charts this week, 9 years ago. Lecrae and Tori Kelly, I'll Find You. It's your daily flashback.

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5: In the early centuries after Jesus, entry to the church was hard. You had to go through 3 years of training and then pass an intense process of scrutiny where a sponsor reported on your behaviour. It's hard to imagine today. We like to make it easy. What was their motivation? I'm Tanya Harris of God Conversations. The early church was motivated to set a high entry bar because they relied on the witness of Christians. If a person said they were a follower of Jesus but didn't act like it, they'd do damage to the church's reputation. How then could Christianity be attractive if it wasn't different to anything else? What a lesson for us. Jesus said his people hear his voice and follow. While our church procedures may have changed, God's emphasis on action remains the same. For more on having your own God conversations, go to godconversations.com.
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6: How about some more brand new music from For King and Country? You are a miracle. Yep. Miracle didn't drop all that long ago, but the boys have just posted up online. We're dropping in to tell you our next single, What If I Told You, is yours July 10. Now, there's a 10-second snippet of the song that they've uploaded as well. Check this. What if I told you? That's it. Disappears just 10 seconds. That drops Friday next week, July 10. What If I Told You from For King and Country. It's going to play a part in their fifth studio album, The Most Beautiful Colours. That's coming September 18.

And that wraps up the Daily. I can't believe we're here already. What a big show. It's been a massive last 3 hours. Thanks so much for sticking around. Thanks for being a part of the show today. Tomorrow, Brett and Kate Ryan from Focus on the Family Australia will be with us offering some more of their incredible expertise and advice. Another look at your artist of the week, Toby Mac. As we continue to showcase some of the brand new songs that he's just dropped off his guest list edition of his latest album, Heaven on My Mind. The album came out last year, but this new edition with some all-star collabs just dropped over the last week. And we're going to hear Toby again talking a little bit more about one of these songs tomorrow on The Daily. Hope you can join me.

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This is one of them. 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What a privilege it is to serve this community together. 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
1: In this bulletin, help you get Aussies off prescription drugs, Queensland rail workers accept a new pay deal, and Aussies in action at Wimbledon tonight. With more, I'm Gareth Stafford. The federal opposition says the government should be concerned with the collapse in home values. Property prices have sharply declined across the nation. Some Australians are happy with the fall, but others now have negative equity. Shadow Housing Minister Andrew Bragg says the fundamentals of the government's policies are flawed.
2: Because you've got a population growth which is strong, and you've got a housing supply system which is very small. So ultimately, in the long run, you are going to see price pressures, and you are going to see affordability get worse because they haven't addressed the fundamentals.
1: New polling shows almost 50% of Australians have welcomed the drop in house prices. The opposition claims asylum seekers intercepted off North Queensland could trigger a new wave of illegal boat arrivals. Authorities are understood to have stopped a vessel near the Cape York Peninsula yesterday. The 12 people on board who are believed to be from China are now in custody. The coalition claims the federal government has failed to invest in securing our northern borders. There are new resources to help healthcare workers wean millions of Australians off overprescribed medication. The World First program will see 7,000 GPs, nurses and pharmacists trained in how to safely help adults to cut back. Monash University's Associate Professor Emily Reeves says medications can be addictive.
3: With medicines like sleeping, like the sleeping medicines, your body becomes tolerant to it.
1: The first targets will be a reliance on sleeping pills and opioids. Queensland rail workers have secured a tentative pay deal, but there's still no end in sight for the strike action. Georgia Kondek explains.
4: More than 3,000 workers will receive a 10.5% wage increase after striking an in-principle deal with the government. But while the agreement has been hailed a significant step forward, negotiations still remain before the Fair Work Commission. Commuter chaos is expected to continue, with Queensland Rail confirming the reduced timetable will continue due to a backlog of train maintenance, continued protected industrial action and ongoing negotiations.
1: Georgia Kondek reporting. The ministry known as CREW has traditionally focused on evangelism and discipleship among college students and other young people. In recent years, it's ventured into video gaming and bringing the gospel into virtual reality. Every Friday, its missionaries join VR Chat, a popular social platform on which millions from around the world interact through avatars. They seek out small groups and ask non-threatening questions about faith and the Bible in the hope of starting a conversation. CREW believes digital spaces are the new frontier for evangelism. A court in Pakistan has acquitted two Christians of blasphemy within days of each other. It closed the latest case of a man accused of desecrating the Muslim holy book because of the lack of evidence. The same court had cleared a blind man for the same reason a few days earlier. To sport, and Daria Katsikina will be back on court tonight at day three of Wimbledon. Craig Gabriel reports.
5: In the top half of the women's draw, the only Australian is Daria Katsikina. Dasha wears her heart on her sleeve, and she's very open about what she thinks of her own court play and what she's been doing off court. She plays the Indonesian Janice Chen, who's been making inroads on the tour and upset the 22nd seed Leila Fernandez. The two teenagers, Zhao Fonseca and Rafa Horda, have matches, along with Jannik Sinner and Novak Djokovic.
1: Craig Gabriel reporting. And Bulldogs halfback Lachlan Galvin and Roosters centre Hugo Savala have joined the Blues in Origin camp. Tyron Wishart and Cleese Haas will join tomorrow with the quartet to gain experience as emerging prospects. That's the latest Vision National News. I'm Gareth Stafford.
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7: With a final check of your roads this evening, nice smooth run heading up to Melbourne on the Princes Freeway. Be heading into the city over the West Coast, quite good, but getting some very heavy delays from the Baldy Bridge right up through to St Kilda Road along the CityLink. That's due to a breakdown. Outbound over the Westgate Bridge, quite slow. Westgate Freeway and right down through Laverton for the Princes Freeway, getting delays up to 10-15 minutes along there. After that, from Werribee back through Geelong, nice clear run for the Princes Freeway. No delays on the Hamilton and Midland highways heading out of town. Also good for Geelong's Ring Road, Latrobe Terrace, busy but moving well through town, so to Shannon Avenue, Newtown, no delays, Port Arlington Road, and also the Bellarine Highway and the Surf Coast Highway to Torquay, smooth run too. I'm Jase, it's latest traffic on 96.3.
8: And now across Geelong, Werribee and the Surf Coast, it's the 96.3 four-day forecast.
9: Good evening, let's check out your weather.
6: be a Wednesday night. We're sitting at about 14 degrees right now. We got some showers tonight with northerly winds and overnight low of 10. And then tomorrow for your Thursday, rain and lots of it. Top of 14 degrees. Friday, showers easing 14. And for your Saturday, a shower or two. And we're barely scratching 13 degrees by the afternoon.
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6: Today's verse of the day comes from 1 John chapter 2, verse 5. The Apostle John writes to us and he says, "But those who obey God's word truly show how completely they love him. That is how we know we are living in him." I love this verse because it shows us we don't need to chase some sort of mystical religious experience to know that we belong to Christ. The evidence of our salvation is found in a life that is steadily following his truth. John MacArthur once wrote, "The one who truly loves God will obey his word." Obedience is not the means of salvation, but it is the proof of it. 1 John 2, verse 5.
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6: It's your Wednesday night, the 1st of July in the year of our Lord 2026. And this is episode 160 of The Home Stretch. Oh, we're feeling good tonight. We're feeling very thankful.

0: studio imaginary band kicking it out for us tonight, getting a little bit groovy. Thank you so much for tuning in on this Wednesday night. It is exciting. Not only is it a new month, is it a new financial year, but we are celebrating and saying thank you to everyone that has got involved in our end of year on air on purpose into financial year appeal. Right now, as it stands, we are hovering around $300,000 raised. That's about 78, nearly 80% of the way there. Our overall goal was 380. We're up to 300,000. Mate, I'm speechless. A ye of little faith. A few days ago, I was like, oh, there's no way we're going to get to 300,000. But just thank you. The entire 96.3 family stepping up, getting involved is so good. We're going to spend a little bit of time on that a little bit later on. Saying a massive thank you. Now, tonight, a little bit back to normal. We've got our CCM time machine coming in about half an hour. And I've got a different one for you. Little known song by one of my favorites, Steve Camp. From 1993, bit of a love song. Am I allowed to play a Christian love song on the air? Well, we'll try that at 6:35. Also, our game of the night is back. Our Wednesday night game is by the book. This is five levels of difficulty Bible trivia, all of them multiple choice. Got a special celebration today. We're remembering a couple of days in Australian history. One of them that'll make you smile. And 8 o'clock tonight, we're back into Open Bible. Open Bible, we're going to be getting into Romans chapter 3. Oh, my goodness. Got to pull on your big boy boots for this one. Romans chapter 3, it's going to get interesting here. Great music on the way for you as well. Lauren Daigle, Jordan Feliz, but coming up next, I'm going to spin the new one from We Are Messengers, Halfway Home. Coming up next, you with DJ here on the home stretch. Stick around, don't go anywhere.
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1: Jordan Feliz, Can't Lose. Before that, We Are Messengers, Halfway Home. You're with your old mate DJ Payne here on the home stretch. I've got the home stretch players here, my imaginary in-studio band boys. Take it away. They're wearing a headband and leg warmers tonight. Feeling very groovy. As I mosey on over here to our big bulletin board where I've got all the thank yous to say for the last few days of our appeal. I need to say thank you to some people. I want to give you a... you know what I'm going to do? I'm going to look at first-time givers. We've got some first-time givers. We've got John. Is it John? No. It's Esau. I don't know. Esau John? John Esau? Sorry, John, from Tullamarine. First-time giver, thank you so much. Anna Williams from Corio. Thank you. First-time giver as well. Danny C. in Sunbury. First-time giver. Incredibly generous. Danny. First time giving, what a gift. Thank you so much. Michael M. in Mount Dunede. First time gift, beautiful. We've got Jem B. in Jacana. I don't even know where that is. Jacana? First time gift right there as well. A few more first time gifts. Constantine, what a great name. First time gift there. Thank you. Alan C. in Ocean Grove, another first-time gift. I'll do a couple more. Roland, what a name. Check this out. Roland Olago. Olago, what a name. That is great. I see that on the, you know, like as a performer at, you know, some sort of circus or something. Come see the mighty Roland Olago as he spins in midair. First-time gift giving from Melbourne there, Roland. I hope that is not offensive, please. Do not be offended. I mean that in the best possible way. Rachel H. in Parts Unknown giving us a first-time gift as well. All of these people, first-time givers to 96.3 during our appeal, helping us hit the 300,000 mark. Well done, everybody. We are so excited. We are so pumped. We're just feeling so thankful that the community has come together. God is doing something special here at 96.3. This is Lauren Daigle, Kaleidoscope Jesus, here on the home stretch.

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DJ here with you on the home stretch. Anytime I say, a little bit of a code word there, anytime I say a good friend of the show, it basically means that I've met them in real life, I've interviewed them, or, you know, part thereof. And I did get a chance to catch up with Social Club Misfits, the two fellas, back in 2018. And they spent the entire time telling me how much they wanted to come to Australia and could I bring them out. And I said, well, you are the two of you are fairly short. I could fit you in my suitcase, but I don't think I've got the money to do a tour. But speaking of tours, someone who came out here a couple of years ago and got to hang out with him a little bit, another good friend of the show, Mr. Jeremy Camp. He's got a brand new song out, and I tell you, he's changing up his style yet again. I think I'm putting it out there. I'm predicting it for 2027. I'm putting it out there. I think 2027 is going to be the return of the rock and roll artist. I think rock and roll is back. I think we're after some guitars, some heavy sounds. I think Stephen Stanley is doing that. I think some big sounds are coming back to the airwaves. And I think Jeremy Camp is going to jump on that as well. This is his new single, Revival. You want to turn this up a little bit tonight on the home stretch? Yeah, on 96.3.

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1: Good afternoon. In stories making news, Federal Parliament has paid tribute to Professor Richard Scollier, with his family welcomed into the chamber. The 59-year-old recently died after a battle with brain cancer. He took part in an experimental treatment that prolonged his life for 3 years. The federal government maintains property prices will grow at a slower pace as new data shows a crash in home values. The Cotality and PropTrack figures reveal house prices have dropped across the nation and the fall is likely to continue. Public transport in Queensland will run as normal for State of Origin Game 3 after unions called off planned industrial action. The Rail, Tram and Bus Union, along with the Services Union, agreed to protect the series decider from disruptions. And all eyes are on Brisbane's off-contract stars as rival clubs circle Lachie Neale and Zach Bailey. Neale will reportedly meet with St Kilda in the coming days, while Bailey has been linked with a move to Adelaide. I'm Gareth Stafford, and those are the latest news and sport headlines.
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3: With a final check of your roads this evening, nice smooth run heading up to Melbourne on the Princes Freeway. Be heading into the city over the West Coast, it's quite good, but getting some very heavy delays from the Baldy Bridge right up through to St Kilda Road along the CityLink. That's due to a breakdown. Outbound over the West Gate Bridge, quite slow. West Gate Freeway and right down through Laverton for the Princes Freeway, getting delays up to 10-15 minutes along there. After that, from Werribee back through Geelong, nice clear run for the Princes Freeway. No delays on the Hamilton and Midland highways heading out of town. Also good for Geelong's Ring Road, Latrobe Terrace, busy but moving well through town, so to Shannon Avenue, Newtown, no delays, Port Arlington Road, and also the Bellarine Highway and the Surf Coast Highway to Torquay, smooth run too. I'm Jace, it's latest traffic on 96.3.
4: And now across Geelong, Werribee and the Surf Coast, it's the 96.3 four-day forecast.
5: Alrighty, let's check out your weather. Here for your Wednesday night, we're just a whisker of 13 degrees right now. We got showers tonight with northerly winds and overnight low of 10. Tomorrow, Thursday, rain and lots of it, 14 degrees. Friday, showers easing, 14 again. And for your Saturday, a shower or two, and we're barely scratching 13 degrees by the mid-afternoon.
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5: Well, it is time, this time in the evening, on a weeknight, around about 6.35 or so, 25 minutes to 7. It's when we flick on the CCM time machine. Yeah, we push that time machine button, and tonight we're going back to 1993. The era of Christian music is what it was beginning to change in the mid-90s. It had so much success in the late 80s and early 90s, and things were beginning to happen. Now, an artist that I absolutely love, and he's still going out there, is Steve Camp. Now, Steve Camp, by this stage in 1993, already had a massively successful career. His first album, Saying It With Love, came out in 1978. And this album in 1993 was his 11th studio album. It was put out by a brand new sort of record label deal that they did with the Christian record labels, Warner Alliance. Warner Music basically going, okay, we need to buy in to some of this Christian music was happening. So it was a massive effort. He'd been with Sparrow Records for years. Some of his biggest albums put out on Sparrow Records, and now it was with Warner Alliance. So massive production. And he had a few huge hits off this album, including the one I want to play for you, I'm Committed to You, produced by Michael O'Martin. Michael O'Martin, legendary producer, Christian guy who's worked with so many different, secular artists, Christian artists, and also co-written, this song co-written by then Amy Grant's husband, Amy Grant's first husband and singer-songwriter in his own right, Gary Chapman. They all came together and wrote this song, I'm committed to you. And it's a beautiful Christian love song. I think it's really special in the words. And I love in the second verse when Steve sings, when the winds of change blow through our hearts, we won't be shaken. And though the world tries to tear us apart, we won't be shaken. When we go through the fire and don't want to try, I will believe in you. And when forgiveness takes a long, long time, I'll never leave you. We both learned from our past and we made a vow that our love's going to last. So I think it's a beautiful Christian love song. And I, for one, I'm going to just put it out there. I wish us Christians would make better love songs and put them and play them out there, because I'm a little bit sick and tired of us sort of just making Christian songs and leaving the romantic love songs over to the world. No, we need to take it back. Anyway, I'll get off my soapbox and play the song for you. Here it is from 1993. This is Steve Camp. I'm committed to you from his album Taken Heaven by Storm, your CCM Time Machine song of the night.

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0: John Redick with The Way. And before that, we heard a little bit of a romantic number, Steve Camp from 1993, I'm Committed to You. I should have did a bit of a love song dedication, put a bit of a love song dedication voice on there and tell you all that I'm playing that one for my love of my life, Benita. Going out to her. Should I continue the radio show in that? Maybe one night on the home stretch, maybe Valentine's Day or something romantic, maybe we just turn it into a full-blown love song dedication song and I get to put on my really dorky love song dedication voice. Hi there, it's DJ with your love song dedication. And I can just, no? Okay, let's move right along, shall we? Save me out of this, boy. Save me. 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You know the website by now. If you head over there, the greatest thing is on the front of the website, you will see our current tally of where we are in our on-purpose, on-air appeal. Our goal was $380,000. Now, money is still coming on in, but right now we're sitting at around $300,000, just a whisker over $300,000. If anybody's out there just want to fix up that loose $80,000, go right ahead. We're not going to stop you. We'd love it. Do us a big job. But here's what I want you to have a look at on that page of the website, on the front page of the website. I want you to look for the big warm-up. The big warm-up. Click on the big warm-up. We have our little, we call it news tiles or show tiles. They're little graphics that are there. Have a look for the one with the blankets, the big warm-up. Now, we've called this a few different things over the years. When we kicked it off back in, I think it was 2018, we called it G-Wrap. And then Wrap Geelong, Blanket Geelong. Now it's called the big warm-up and it's bigger and better than ever because not only is it including 96.3, it's also including Werribee and Wyndham. So you can drop the blankets off to our studios here in Marshalltown Road in Grovedale, but you can also drop the blankets at Wyndham Park Community Centre in Werribee. So we're very excited that we're teaming up with Harvest Reformed Church in Werribee to get the blankets to people in need this winter, to bring warmth, to bring comfort, to bring hope to people in need. I don't know about you, but I don't know about surviving Victorian winters, especially with all this wet and rain, and so many people are struggling, doing it tough. So if you've got some as-new blankets, sleeping bags, doonas, something like that, we need clean single and double bed blankets. If you've got anything like that, please consider donating. We're accepting blankets all the way to July 12th. So it's happening right now all the way to the 12th of July. So basically you've got 11 more days to get in there. So if you've been waiting to do it, now's the time to get and do it. It's the big warm-up. Go to 96.3.com.au, click around and you'll find it right there. We've got some more great music on the way. Got a little bit of a surprise for you as well. I want to celebrate something for you on the 1st of July. And also want to tell you something about the halfway point of the year. The halfway mark of the year. Halfway through 2026. Not here yet. It's on the way. When is it? I'll let you know because I like to nerd out about those type of things. If you're anything like me, you get a little bit nerdy with it as well. We'll do that in just a moment here on the home stretch. Don't go anywhere.
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Yes, it feels good. Lord, it feels good. Toby Mac, DJ Payne here with you on the home stretch. And we're feeling very jubilant tonight because of the amazing effort that everybody rallied in the last final week there, getting our tally at the moment to $300,000 on the tally board for our on-air, on-purpose appeal at the end of the financial year. It all wrapped up yesterday and we move on. We are $80,000 short, so if you've got some loose change in your pockets and you need to, you know, rectify that, please get in touch. We'd love to have a chat to you. Hey, I want to celebrate a very special birthday today, the 1st of July. This guy is turning 67 today, 67. This is an Australian legend. I need you to think ABC Kids, and I need you to think of a funny-looking guy, very big nose, sort of lives in a spaceship and often visits us from the moon. Yeah, can you work it out? He's 67 today.

you're anything like me, you were raised on Mr. Squiggle on the ABC on Channel 2. Coming in from 93, Crater Crescent on the moon, his spaceship, very imaginatively named Rocket, and then coming down with, Mr. Blackboard, the Blackboard, hurry up. And he had a female presenter. He had Miss Gina, Miss Pat, Miss Jane, Roxanne, Rebecca, so many people over the years. Invented by Norman Frederick Hetherington, an incredible artist, puppeteer, and a legendary guy, passed away at the age of 89 back in 2010. He grew up in Lilyfield, New South Wales, passed away in Greenwich, New South Wales there. Mr. Squiggle, I wish we could bring it back and his genius there, but I think it was once in a lifetime type of thing. So his birthday today, the 1st of July, he turns 67. 7 o'clock is on the way. This is Mama Don't Lie, Stars Go Dim.

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1: In this bulletin, Labor defends end of financial year changes, Moira Deeming's future unclear, and the Socceroos ready for the next challenge. With more, I'm Gareth Stafford. Labor has been forced to defend its new financial year changes in question time. Income tax rates are being reduced from today, while Australia's lowest paid workers will receive a pay rise. The opposition claims the benefits will be quickly eroded by inflation and a potential interest rate hike. But Prime Minister Anthony Albanese has told Parliament the changes will make Australians better off.
2: That is what delivering real change looks like. That is what makes a difference to people who are under financial pressure.
1: Paid parental leave has also been increased to 26 weeks. A leading property developer advocate says the government needs to do more to increase building approvals. The latest ABS data shows the number of housing approvals have dropped to 1.1% for the month of May. Urban Task Force Chief Executive Tom Forrest says it's an increase on the past 12 months, but it's still not close to the Housing Accord targets.
3: We need to have about 7,000 homes approved to be built every month. At the moment, we're getting about 4,500. So you can see we're well behind.
1: The biggest fall in new housing has been in Queensland, Victoria and Western Australia. Victorian Liberal MP Moira Deeming could be deselected as a candidate for the November state election. Opposition leader Jess Wilson says the state executive of the Liberal Party will meet to consider Mrs. Deeming's candidacy. WA is on track for its deadliest year on the roads in almost two decades. Since the start of the year, more than 110 people have died. Police Commissioner Cole Blanche says recklessness on the roads is a serious issue.
4: Inattention and focusing on things inside of the car instead of outside of the windscreen is one of the most important factors to preventing fatalities. Most West Australian drivers are good drivers. They're doing the right thing. There is a very, very small number of reckless drivers that not only kill themselves, but sadly they kill others.
1: The RAC says it's likely the road toll could reach 200 by the end of the year. An Australian Army veteran who served in the Middle East and with the United Nations in Jerusalem founded the 2023 Foundation to fight anti-Semitism. Michael Scott's latest book is titled When Our Light Is Tested, The Bondi Massacre and the Choices Ahead. He told Vision Radio he's disappointed with the Australian government.
5: I am so concerned about the lack of leadership at the federal level that it took me out of a 32-year career in the Australian Army to exercise my agency and my new unique value proposition as being as a very unusual non-Jew having lived in Israel. And I'm determined to do everything I can to help combat anti-Semitism through education.
1: Michael Scott was awarded the Conspicuous Service Cross for service to the Jewish community. To sport, and the Socceroos have arrived in Texas ahead of their World Cup match against Egypt on Saturday morning. There are reports plenty of Aussie fans have delayed their trips home to watch on. Midfielder Aiden Rustic says the support has been amazing.
6: The whole stadium is green and gold everywhere, right? So those yellow shirts, obviously, it does just look like a yellow shirt in the stands, but it means a lot to us. If you haven't booked your flight, get it booked.
1: Mexico is celebrating its first knockout win at the World Cup since 1986, with a 2-0 victory over Ecuador. France and Norway are also into the round of 16. And Australia has officially confirmed its full team ahead of the Glasgow Commonwealth Games later this month. 257 athletes will represent the green and gold across a streamlined 10-sport program. The games will get underway on the 23rd of July. That's the latest Vision National News. I'm Gareth Stafford.
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7: With a final check here, Rose, this evening. Nice smooth run heading up to Melbourne on the Princes Freeway. If you're heading into the city over the West Coast, quite good. We're getting some very heavy delays from the Baldy Bridge right up through to St Kilda Road along the CityLink. That's due to a breakdown. Outbound over the Westgate Bridge, quite slow. Westgate Freeway and right down through Laverton for the Princes Freeway. Getting delays up to 10, 15 minutes along there. After that, from Werribee back through Geelong. Nice clear run for the Princes Freeway. No delays on the Hamilton and Midland highways heading out of town. Also good for Geelong's Ring Road, Latrobe Terrace, busy but moving well through town, so to Shannon Avenue, Newtown, no delays, Port Arlington Road, and also the Bellarine Highway and the Surf Coast Highway to Torquay, smooth run too. I'm Jase, it's latest traffic on 96.3.
8: And now across Geelong, Werribee and the Surf Coast, it's the 96.3 four-day forecast.
9: Good evening. Let's check out your weather for your Wednesday night. We're just a pinch away from 12 degrees. We've got some showers tonight with northerly winds, an overnight low of 10. And then tomorrow, Thursday, rain on the way, top of 14. Friday, showers easing, 14. And Saturday, a shower or two, and we're barely scratching 13 degrees by the afternoon.
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9: 1 John chapter 2, verse 5 is our verse of the day. But you know what we like to do around the 7 o'clock hour? I like to give you a bit more context. So let's pick it up in verse 3. The Apostle John's writing to this, and he says, "And we can be sure that we know him if we obey his commandments. If someone claims, 'I know God,' but doesn't obey God's commandments, that person is a liar and is not living in the truth. But those who obey God's word truly show how completely they love him. That is how we know we are living in him. Those who say that they live in God should live their lives as Jesus did." I love this passage. It shows us that obedience is not the means of salvation, but it's the proof of it. That's in 1 John 2, verse 5.
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9: It's DJ Payne here on the home stretch, and I don't know if you've been up to date with what the kids like to call lore. Not law, L-A-W, but L-O-R-E, you know, lore. This is the lore about my favourite show. This is my lore about my favourite movie. My lore about my favourite comic. It's all the stuff that goes on in the background, you know, the stuff that, you know, the little bits of knowledge behind the scenes. Well, there's a new piece of lore here for the home stretch with DJ Payne, and that is, I've got my own band in the studio. They're called the Home Stretch Players. Keeping theme with Mr. Squiggle, I think they might actually live on the moon. But they're here with me tonight. Take it away, boys. Forever groovy, these guys, the Home Stretch Players. Smooth for a Wednesday night. I'm not too sure if they live on another planet, they live on the moon, or they just exist outside of time and space. Because to me, it sounds like they're coming straight from 1970 every time I hear from them. But hey, listen, keep it up, boys. You're doing a great job. The Home Stretch Players, a new addition to the home stretch. Let's see how we go. Ah, dear. Ah, the things you do when you have a radio show at night by yourself. Oh, boy. I'll be talking to myself next. Pardon? What are we doing? We've got coming up a little bit later on. Game of the night. Your game of your Wednesday night is by the book. It's basically a beefed up Bible trivia night. I've got five questions for you. Multiple levels of difficulty. We start off easy, then we get a little bit hard. See how you go tonight. We'll be doing that probably around about 7:45 in about 40 minutes or so. Open Bibles at 8 o'clock. We're getting serious around Romans chapter 3. It is a new financial year, July 1st, brand new month. We're almost at halfway through the year. And I want to get into that next. So I need to tell you some thank yous for everyone who's made the on-air, on-purpose appeal so successful. I want to do that as well, but I also want to get into when is the halfway point of the year? And I'll let you know right now, you haven't missed it. You haven't missed it. I'll let you know what's happening in just a little moment. We've got some great music on the way, including the brand new one from Justin Michael. Here Comes the Day. I'm going to spin that for you next on the home stretch.
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Some moments leave you genuinely grateful. 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Thank you for your support, your encouragement, and your belief in this ministry. What a privilege it is to serve this community together. A big thank you, 96.3 Family.

Megan Woods. It's called The Truth. DJ Payne here with you on the home stretch. And let's dance on over to the tally board. Guys, have you got some music for us? Ooh, I'm loving this. I'm going to glide over to the 96.3 tally board. Come over with me, gang. Okay, we're looking at the... Come over with me, gang.

amazing effort by the entire 96.3 community. And I want to say thank you to some people who have who've jumped on and given so generously. The lovely, the glorious Joanne in Croydon Hills. Thank you, Joanne. Angela in Sunbury. Thank you, Angela. Deborah T in Hoppers Crossing. Bereket Radar. What a name in Tarnit. Hope I'm saying that right. Is it Bereket? No, Bereket? I'm going to go with Bereket. Very generous there. Louisa Smith in Ocean Grove. Thank you so much. Samuel W. in Point Cook. Oh, I see a family relation here. Samuel and Noah, same last name, same location. I'm guessing father, son, brothers, somehow related. Thank you so much for your generosity. Oh, now here's a name. Here's a name from Point Cook as well. Is this? Are these guys all related? Let me try that again. Indrawati. I'm going to pretend I don't even see the last name because I'm so Australian. I can't even, it looks like someone just fell over and dropped some letters on the page. So I'm just going to go Indrawati from Point Cook. Thank you so much. I apologize for being so illiterate to foreign names. I can't even read that out. Wendy, hang on. Wendy's got the same last name as Noah and Samuel. I'm seeing a pattern here. What an amazing family. The W family, you know who you are. Samuel, Noah, Wendy. Lotta in Inverleigh. Oh, the lovely Lotta in Inverleigh. Oh, God bless you, Lotta and Drew. Joel in Highton. Justin in Mount Waverley. Jean-Pierre in Lara. I was going to say it like that. Jean-Pierre in Lara. Apologies if that is racially insensitive to all my French listeners. Natalie Thomas in Burnside Heights. All these people, this is everybody who jumped on last night and got involved. What an amazing effort during the party. Thank you so much. This has been such an amazing time, and so many first-time givers as well. Now, even though everything is wrapped up, we are still $80,000 short. And if you completely miss it, if you're traveling or you're just tuning in for the first time and go, what, there's been an appeal? Don't worry, you can still get involved. You can still get in touch and donate now. Hey, this is Seth Schleter running back to you. I want to tell you about the halfway point of the year next on the home stretch.

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0: perfectly.
1: Mr. Micah Tyler, perfectly. DJ here with you on the home stretch. And if you're anything like me, I get a little bit nerdy. I get a little bit geeky. Get a little bit nerdy and geeky when it comes to, you know, timekeeping and keeping a journal, writing a diary, writing letters. I love all that type of stuff. I love keeping a journal. I love diarying entry. I really do think that one of the missing spiritual disciplines that a lot of Christians miss out on is the concept of journaling. Not only journaling your prayer, journaling your Bible reading, but just journaling your travel and thoughts with God and being able to look back and seeing where God has brought you. Anyway, I'll get off that little hobby horse and come back over here and say, with all of that in mind, I'm very interested in the halfway point of 2026. And you might think June the 30th to July 1st, the halfway point of the year. But nay, nay, you'd be wrong if you're thinking that. The exact midpoint of the year is tomorrow, July 2nd at 1 p.m. That's where it clicks over to the second half of the year. So July 2nd, tomorrow on your Thursday, at 1 p.m. between 12 and 1, that is where the year becomes halfway point, the half over, and we go into the second half of the year. Is something mystical going to happen? Something magical? Is something going to happen in the sky? Probably not, but we can make it whatever we wanted to make it. We could be writing something. We could be doing something. We could say, you know what? In the first half of 2026, I struggled with X, Y, and Z. But then in the second half of 2026, it was completely different. It was amazing. I think sometimes when we write our own narratives, we write our own stories, we can have points like this where we can say, hey, this is a new half of the year. I don't have to keep repeating the same mistakes as the first half of the year. The first half of the year, I was disappointed with this. But you know what? It's the second half of the year. We can change. We can have something positive. We can write the story. We can commit it to the Lord and say, Lord, I'm giving you the second half of 2026. First half of 2026, a little bit rough. Had some rough spots, didn't do too well. But Lord, with your help and with your strength, the second half of 2026, that starts July 2nd at 1 p.m. Ho, ho, ho. It's going to be awesome. So when I talk to you tomorrow night, we'll see how we're going in officially the second half. This is the final show for the first half of 2026. Tomorrow, it turns into the second half of the year. I'm very excited. Can you tell I get excited by these type of things? Anyway, jot it down in your diary and hopefully you can have some fun with it tomorrow. This is Ann Wilson, God's Story, the 7:30 headlines on the way. I've got-

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2: Good afternoon. In stories making news, Federal Parliament has paid tribute to Professor Richard Scollier, with his family welcomed into the chamber. The 59-year-old recently died after a battle with brain cancer. He took part in an experimental treatment that prolonged his life for 3 years. The federal government maintains property prices will grow at a slower pace as new data shows a crash in home values. The Cotality and PropTrack figures reveal house prices have dropped across the nation and the fall is likely to continue. Public transport in Queensland will run as normal for State of Origin Game 3 after unions called off planned industrial action. The Rail, Tram and Bus Union, along with the Services Union, agreed to protect the series decider from disruptions. And all eyes are on Brisbane's off-contract stars as rival clubs circle Lachie Neale and Zach Bailey. Neale will reportedly meet with St Kilda in the coming days, while Bailey has been linked with a move to Adelaide. I'm Gareth Stafford, and those are the latest news and sport headlines.
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3: With the final check of your roads this evening, nice smooth run heading up to Melbourne on the Princes Freeway. If you're heading into the city over the West Coast, it's quite good. You're getting some very heavy delays from the Bolte Bridge right up through to St Kilda Road along the CityLink. That's due to a breakdown. Outbound over the Westgate Bridge, quite slow. Westgate Freeway and right down through Laverton for the Princes Freeway, getting delays up to 10-15 minutes along there. After that, from Werribee back through Geelong, nice clear run for the Princes Freeway. No delays on the Hamilton and Midland highways heading out of town. Also good for Geelong's Ring Road, Latrobe Terrace, busy but moving well through town, so to Shannon Avenue, Newtown, no delays, Port Arlington Road, and also the Bellarine Highway and the Surf Coast Highway to Torquay, smooth run too. I'm Jase, it's latest traffic on 96.3.
0: And now across Geelong, Werribee and the Surf Coast, it's the 96.3 four-day forecast.
4: Okie dokie, let's check out your Wednesday night weather one final time for the night. We're just sitting a little bit off 12 degrees right now. We've got some showers tonight with northerly winds, an overnight low of 10. And then tomorrow, Thursday, rain on the way, top 14. Friday, showers easing, 14. And for your Saturday, kicking off the weekend with a shower or two, and we're barely scratching 13 degrees by the afternoon.
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4: It's the home stretch with your old mate DJ Payne, and it is episode number 160. I've got the home stretch players here. Boys, take it away. Oh, yeah. For a Wednesday night. Oh, yes. The home stretch players live in the studio playing in our imagination. That's it. It is, as I've claimed, new law with the home stretch. Hey, listen, have you been to the website lately? I just want to spruik the 96.3 website. I don't know. Listen, a few years ago, I went to the 96.3 website to find something. Couldn't find anything, right? We've had a massive revamp, and there's so much great information on there. So not only when you're going right there, you've got all the latest information about the on-air, on-purpose, end-of-financial-year appeal. Got all the updates there. You've also got, now this is something that we're almost at the goal as well, the recycle for radio tally. This is collecting cans and recycled, you know, juice boxes and bottles. We're nearly at $10,000 for that. We're at $9,100. There's a tally for that on the bottom of the page. You've got all the latest news. You've got some blog entries. And you've got all the weekday shows that you can read up about. The Breakfast Show with Priscilla, Daytimes with Ewan, The Daily with my mate Cam, and The Home Stretch with yours truly. I've just noticed there that everybody else has got their last name except for me. I'm going to have to fix that. I'm just DJing. We got Joy on the weekends there. We're still tweaking it. Okay, we're still tweaking it. There's some new photos coming. It's looking good. That's my point. It's looking good. There's a lot of great information. But one of the things in particular I want you to have a look at is right on the bottom of the page, in what we call the footer of the website, the footer, I'm getting technical now, oh, the footer of the website, all my HTML nerds are going, oh, yes, the footer, not the header. Sorry, I don't think any of you speak like that. I apologize. Even as that tone came out of my voice, out of my mouth, I wanted to apologize for it because I too know what a footer is on a website. So in the footer right there, we've got share your voice, your story, blue and white with a little microphone in the middle right there where you can start recording. 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What do you want to send us a message about? It's totally up to you. Tell us something about 96.3, some feedback, something for a show. We would love to hear it. Hey, coming up in just a moment, it's our Wednesday night game by the book. But first, let's have a listen to Terry and Jesus is Love.

0: 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Nobody but Jesus.
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0: brand new one from For King and Country, Miracle. It's already racing up the charts. DJ Payne here with you. And on your Wednesday night, we've got just enough time to slip in to our game. It's called By the Book. I've asked the Homestretch players to come up with a theme song. This is what they've come up with.
1: By the book. It's by the book. In the Bible, take a look by the book.

I did tell you that these guys are outside of space and time. I don't know where they come from, but it's a mystery to me. By the Book is our game. That is our Bible trivia game. I've got five levels of hardness. We start off easy and then we work our way up. Are you ready for the five questions? You can play against yourself, or if there's anybody else in the room or the car with you, you can play against them. Now, level one, the popcorn Christian. Which man built a giant ark to survive a flood? Was it A, Moses, B, Noah, C, Abraham, or D, Lot? Who built a giant ark to survive a flood? It was, of course, Noah, and you can read about that in Genesis 6. Level two, the Sunday schooler. What did Jesus ride into Jerusalem on Palm Sunday? What did Jesus ride into Jerusalem on Palm Sunday? Was it A, a horse, B, a camel, C, a donkey, or D, a chariot? What was Jesus riding into Jerusalem on Palm Sunday? It was, of course, a donkey. You can read about it in Matthew chapter 21. Level number three, the Bible Belt reader. Which gospel of the Bible records the Sermon on the Mount, including all the Beatitudes, the Lord's Prayer, and the Golden Rule? Which gospel has the most complete passage of the Sermon on the Mount? Now, of course, you know the four gospels, Matthew, Mark, Luke, and John. So is it A, Mark, B, Luke, C, Matthew, or D, John? Which gospel has the complete Sermon on the Mount? It is, of course, the Gospel of Matthew. You can read about it from Matthew 5 to 7. 5, 6, and 7 takes up three whole chapters. Level number four, only another question to go after this, the seminary dropout question. In the book of Malachi, God rebukes the priests for offering what kinds of offerings on his altar? Does he get upset? Does God get upset with the priests in the book of Malachi for blemished and blind animals, for burnt grain only, for the firstborn cattle, or for doves without oil? Again, I'll read that again. In the book of Malachi, what does God rebuke the priest for? Is it A, blemished and blind animals, B, burnt grain only, C, firstborn cattle, D, doves without oil? The correct answer, Malachi was recording blemished and blind animals in Malachi 1:8. You can read about it there. Now, the final question, our super saint question here. Level five, in 2 Samuel, what was the name of the pool in Jerusalem where King David's men hung, or I should say hanged, the murderers of Ish-bosheth? All right, this is a deep one, deep cut. King David's men hanged the murderers of Ish-bosheth. Was it near the pool of Siloam, the pool of Gibeon, the pool of Bethesda, or the pool of Hebron? In 2 Samuel, what was the name of the pool in Jerusalem where King David's men hanged the murderers? Is it Siloam, Gibeon, Bethesda, or Hebron? The correct answer, D, Hebron, the pool of Hebron. You can read about that in 2 Samuel chapter 4. Verse 12, to be specific. There you go. That is how we play by the book. How did you go? All five? Four? Not too bad. Three? Okay, that's a pass. Two? Well, back to the drawing board you go, okay? We'll be playing it again next Wednesday night coming up at 8 o'clock. It is Open Bible here on 96.3. I've been

0: Open Bible, reading the Word together with DJ Payne.
1: Good evening. It's Open Bible with me, your old mate DJ Payne. And this is where we read the scripture together. I'd love you to think of this as us sitting around a kitchen table late at night, our hot chocolate or coffee in our hand or maybe a tea, and we've got our Bibles open on the table as we read through a book together, just casually, just openly. And we're making our way at the moment through the book of Romans. Tonight, we're going to start Romans chapter 3. But I want to give you a little previously in the book of Romans. We start in Romans 1, where Paul introduces the gospel. This book is all about the good news of God and salvation through Jesus. And it's from faith, faith alone in what Jesus has done. We then read that humanity, though, suppresses the truth of God and exchanges God's glory for idols in themselves. Then God gives humanity over to the consequences of the rebellion. And it's all tragic. In chapter 2, we read that Paul turns to the self-righteous, declaring that God judges the heart, not an outward profession. And then he gets even more specific at the end of chapter 2, and he confronts the Jewish believers for boasting in the law and in the circumcision. He concludes that true Jewishness is really a matter of the heart, by the Spirit. And now we come to chapter 3. We're going to start in that in just a moment. So grab your Bibles or your phones and turn to Romans chapter 3. I'll be reading from the New Living Translation in just a moment.

It's Open Bible with me, DJ Payne, as we make our way through the book of Romans. Tonight, we're starting the first eight verses of Romans chapter 3. Now, just to give you a bit of context, Paul, our apostle, who is a Jew of the Jews, you know, he is the ultimate Hebrew. He is the Israelite of the Israelites. He is the Pharisee of the Pharisees. He has just spent the last half of chapter 2 really having a go at the Jewish believers in the Church of Rome. And so this is where we come to in Romans chapter 3. Let's pick it up in verse 1. I'll be reading from the New Living Translation. Paul says, "Then what's the advantage of being a Jew? Is there any value in the ceremony of circumcision? Yes, there are great benefits. First of all, the Jews were entrusted with the whole revelation of God. Now, true, some of them were unfaithful. But just because they were unfaithful, does that mean God will be unfaithful? Of course not. Even if everyone else is a liar, God is true. As the scriptures say about him, you will be proved right in what you say, and you will win your case in court." But some might say, our sinfulness serves a good purpose, for it helps people see how righteous God is. Isn't it unfair then for him to punish us? This is merely a human point of view. Of course not. If God were not entirely fair, how would he be qualified to judge the world? But, someone might still argue, how can God condemn me as a sinner if my dishonesty highlights his truthfulness and it brings him even more glory? And some people even slander us by claiming that we say, the more we sin, the better it is. Those who say such things deserve to be condemned. That's Romans 3. And we just read verses 1 to 8. I think there's a lot to unpack there. And even a lot that we can apply to ourselves today. So let's take a listen to a song. We'll come back on the other side and we'll unpack these first eight verses of Romans chapter 3 here on Open Bible.

This is Open Bible with me, DJ Payne, and we're making our way through the book of Romans. We just read the first eight verses of Romans chapter 3. And I love this chapter. It deals with the relationship between God's sovereignty and us as humans, our responsibility. And it rejects any suggestion that human sin can glorify God and therefore should be permitted. That's basically the point of the chapter. It's very meta and it's very existential. It's very modern in the way that Paul writes. So Paul's anticipating the objections that people will have to what he's saying. He starts off by posing the argument, well, if circumcision and the law doesn't save, as some of the Jews thought, what is the advantage? What does it mean to be a Jew? Is there any point of being a covenant person? And Paul answers, yes, much in every way. The primary advantage that the Jews had is that they were entrusted with the scriptures, the oracles of God. And Paul presses in even further. If human unfaithfulness highlights God's faithfulness, does that make God unjust to punish? Logically, no. I love Paul's line, let God be true and everyone, though everyone were a liar. John Calvin, in his commentary on the book of Romans, wrote, the unbelief of men does not make the faith of God without effect. For though all men are liars, yet God remains true. His truth stands firm and is not shaken by the falsehood of men. And John Gill, on his exposition of Romans 3, says, the Jews did have a very great advantage over the Gentiles in that they were favored with the written word of God. But this was not a privilege that would secure their salvation as the Jews imagined. So let's bring it down to us today. And this is where I get convicted. Because Paul, I feel, cuts off all of my twisted arguments before I can even get them out of my mouth. Sometimes I will think, if my sin highlights God's grace, then why not sin more so grace can abound? Paul says, in that type of thinking, your condemnation is just. I've never had a thought in my head that God didn't see through exactly and see my sin motivating it there. All of us have never made an excuse that God didn't already know was completely hollow. Like Paul says, let God be true and every man a liar. So as I read this, I realize that the Spirit is telling me, and maybe it's telling you, to stop trying to use God's sovereignty as a cover for our rebellion. God is not fooled by my theological gymnastics that I perform in my head to justify what I want to do. My sin is my sin. Your sin is your sin. It's not excused by the fact that God is good and can bring good out of everything. The point is that our sin needs to be confessed. It needs to be abandoned. And we need to trust our God who is truth, even when we are being the liars. That's what I take away from these eight verses tonight. If you've enjoyed this, please get in touch with me. I'd love to hear from you. dj@963.com.au is my email address, dj@963.com.au. I'll be back with you tomorrow on Open Bible at 8 o'clock and the home stretch from 6 p.m. Until then, have a wonderful night, a great day tomorrow. God bless. We'll see you then.

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3: For so many people, they have stuff in their hearts that's ruining their lives. And yet somehow, we don't think about it too much. Except when the consequences of that stuff hurt like hell. How do we get on the front foot? Diamond, and welcome again to A Different Perspective as we take a look at the enemy prowling around closer than you might think. Many people, in fact, let me be so bold as to say most people, live life day by day without thinking too much about where it's headed. We might be focused on finishing a course of study or gaining a qualification or finding a wife or a husband. We may be focused on some particular thing, but how many of us really think day by day about how we as people are developing? How many of us critically evaluate the stuff we see and hear and read in the media? How many of us consider our ways? How many of us ever choose decisively to deal with the rubbish in our lives, the stuff that God calls sin, the stuff that's ruining our lives? Come on, how many of us? Who amongst us has identified that anger, let's say anger is our particular Achilles heel, that anger is robbing us of relationships and that it's time to do something about it? Not just live with it, but powerfully to deal with our addiction to it and remove it from our lives. Pretty sobering. The answer is very few. We kind of let things come along, people, perspectives, situations, belief systems, and we consume them without really thinking. We react to them without really considering. Is that right? Can I come up higher? And all the time, this thing that God calls sin is robbing us of the fullness of life that God always intended for us to have. Pretty scary, isn't it? Time today to talk about being decisive in guarding against sin. Sin, if you've been with me over the last couple of weeks on the program, well, you would have heard me talk a few times about the fact that sin is not some outdated moralistic concept that's clung to by an irrelevant church. Sin means literally to miss the mark, both in Hebrew and Greek, in the Old Testament and the New Testament. It means to miss the point of life. Jesus tells us what the point of life is. It's recorded in John chapter 10, verse 10. He says, The thief comes only to steal, kill, and destroy, but I have come that you may have life in all its abundance, in fact, in superabundance. And we know that when we live a life of goodness, where we serve others, where we're honest and decent and giving and forgiving, that's where the joy and the fulfillment comes from. And all that good stuff comes from God. And in the same way that God created the heavens and the earth and all that's in them, you and me, He also created the devil, the tempter, the deceiver, the accuser. Because the existence and the influence of the devil gives us a clear choice between God and the devil, between good and evil.

0: Without the devil, there's no real choice. God loves us, and he wants us to love him out of our own free wills. Now, the devil is alive and well, and the reason I believe in his existence is because as I read the gospel accounts of Jesus' life, Jesus clearly believes in the existence of the devil. And there's a powerful passage written by the Apostle Peter. You can read it in 1 Peter chapter 5 and verse 8. He says, "Be sober, be alert. Your enemy, the devil, like a roaring lion, is on the prowl looking for someone to devour." In other words, be on your guard. And it's something that Jesus said over and over and over again to his disciples. Luke chapter 12. And he said to them, "Take care, be on your guard against all kinds of greed, because your life doesn't consist of the abundance of possessions." Luke chapter 17, "Be on your guard. If another disciple sins, rebuke the offender, and if they repent, forgive them." Luke chapter 21, "Be on your guard so that your hearts aren't weighed down with dissipation and drunkenness and the worries of life." See, we trundle along living life without thinking too much. And then when sin racks our bodies, all sorts of sin, have a listen to the list. The acts of a sinful nature are obvious. Sexual immorality, impurity, debauchery, idolatry, witchcraft, hatred, discord, jealousy, fits of rage, selfish ambition, dissensions, factions, envy, drunkenness. The list in Galatians chapter 5. When that sort of sin racks our bodies and we feel the consequences, we kind of behave like there's no devil. We behave as though we don't have a sinful nature, but there is, and we do. You don't have to look very far to realize that's true. The devil is alive and well, and he plays on our selfish desires, and we live them out, and they blossom like a cancer that robs us of life. The Apostle Paul, giving the reason why he forgives other people, says, "In order that Satan will not outwit us, for we are not unaware of his schemes." Jesus was tempted in the desert by the devil, and when he'd withstood all the temptations the devil could throw at him, right at the end of that, when the devil leaves him, you know what it says right there in Luke chapter 4, verse 13? When the devil had finished every test, he departed from Jesus until another more opportune time. The devil was planning on coming back to tempt Jesus again, and if that happens to Jesus, I've got to tell you, it's going to happen to you and me. Guess what I'm saying is this. You and I know that sin robs us of life. It ruins our lives. But mostly we only focus on it when the pain of its consequences are so acute we can't miss it. When an argument's raging or a relationship's falling apart. But actually, the devil is roaming around 24/7 like a roaring lion waiting to devour someone. You and me. He is, and he does. And our part is to say, you know something, it's time for me to get serious about this. It's time for me to decide that I am going to deal decisively with sin. It's time to be on my guard. The other day on the program, I was talking about how in my life, I spend daily time alone praying with the Lord and reading God's word and spending that time with Jesus. It is critical in me living out the victory over sin that Jesus purchased for me on that cross. And you know what that time's about? It's about getting my heart and my mind focused on God and just being alert, getting myself on guard. It's about being vigilant. I am not going to experience the power of God that gives me victory over sin unless I'm deliberate about it. Can I tell you something? Neither are you, because the devil is not going to hand this to us on a plate. We have to take it. Israel had to take the promised land battle after battle. It's the same with us. We have to take it. It's how God involves us in the partnership of living out our new life, our eternal life. It's a marvelous thing. We need to get deliberate and get decisive and identify what's my particular Achilles heel, my weakness. We're going to be looking at those next week on the program with a special guest. What's my weakness? I need to identify it. I need to pray about it. And I need to be ready because I know that the devil is going to come after me in that area. We need to have responses in place. Paul puts it this way in Ephesians chapter 6, verse 11. "Put on the whole armor of God so that you may be able to stand against the wiles of the devil." Can I tell you something? If you and I are going to break free from the power of sin, we have to do our part to join hands with God, to be alert, to guard our hearts and our ways and our thoughts, and get into the battle, because a battle it will be. Come on. Before we go, I'd just like to remind you that if you have a prayer need, we would absolutely love to pray for you, because the only sort of prayer that the Bible teaches about is the sort that has powerful results. Just let that sink in. The only sort of prayer the Bible teaches about is the sort that has powerful results. So if you'd like us to pray with you, in fact, if you'd like our whole prayer community to pray with you, stop by online at powerfulprayer.org to share your prayer request. It's completely confidential. Your name won't be displayed. And in fact, while you're there, perhaps you could pray for one or two others as well and leave them a word or two of encouragement. You can be such a mighty blessing to so many others by supporting them in prayer. God's word says that the prayer of the righteous is powerful and effective. So please allow us to pray for you and with you. And let's just see what God does, how he intervenes, how he chooses to bless you. That web address again is powerfulprayer.org. I'm Bernie Diamond, and I'll catch you again same time tomorrow with a different perspective.
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8: Jesus, crown of thorns on his head, dying for the sins of the world and that spouse's sins, and then picture their spouse standing right there across from them at the cross of Jesus. And the spouse says, "I'm sorry I hurt you by being unfaithful or saying ABC. And they always ask the humility part, and the most important part in the forgiveness process is, "Will you please forgive me?"
9: Dr. Randy Schrader with a very powerful statement about the importance of forgiveness in marriage. He's back with us today on Focus on the Family with Jim Daly. We're exploring how bad habits and good habits can have a profound impact on your relationship in marriage. Thanks for joining us today. I'm John Fuller.
10: You know, it's so important. Having a strong marriage should be a goal for every couple, certainly Christian couples. And I was really pleased with the discussion last time. It touched on so many fundamentally true things about who we are as human beings, what the Bible says about us, and then how to integrate that into a healthy marriage and work on that marriage so it can be a 10. And man, we're all for that here at Focus on the Family. And we're going to continue the discussion today and dig in with more practical advice on how to make your marriage what it needs to be.
9: Mm-hmm. Yeah, and Dr. Randy Schrader has compiled that advice into a really helpful book. We mentioned last time, we come back to this time and time again. It's such strong material. It's called Simple Habits for Marital Happiness, Practical Skills and Tools that Build a Strong and Satisfying Relationship.
10: Randy, welcome back to Focus on the Family. Always good to have you.
8: I'm grateful for this second opportunity to strengthen marriages.
10: We left off last time talking about when a person has a heart attack, the first thing that the caregivers will do is CPR to try to revitalize that heart, get that heart pumping again so they can do the other life-saving things they need to do. But job one is to make sure that heart is beating again. You kind of applied that. You did apply that to marriages as well, using CPR. Describe the acronym for marriage and how it's used, and then let's get into some questions about it.
8: That is especially important with in-law relationships. I always suggest that there are kind of four types of relationships: acquaintances, friends, good friends, close friends. And so a lot of times I'll have married couples say, you know, I'm not real fond of my mother or father-in-law. And I'll say, view them like an acquaintance. And as you just mentioned, CPR, what they would do is when they get together with their in-laws, they would be civil, polite, and respectful. And we can do that with strangers, you know, just acquaintances. And that has helped so many in-law relationships that I've seen in my practice to keep that thought in mind. Just CPR the relationships. You may not ever get to the point of good friends or close friends, but that will make the relationships healthy.
10: No, that's good. I was playing golf not long ago with a guy, and he missed the green. And he goes, that's a son-in-law shot. And I said, what's that? He goes, close, but not what I was hoping for. So I better stop repeating that one. But that's kind of what you're talking about, right?
8: Yeah, exactly.
10: Be more civil. Don't tell a joke on your son-in-law.
8: Yeah.
10: I was surprised by your assessment that interruptions may be the number one predictor. Oh, my goodness. This is my weakest link. I read this morning when, you know, I sit in the chair and read the prep, look at the book, have my coffee. Jean comes down. She wakes up. She sits next to me. We try to do a little devotional time after I'm done reading the prep and all that. And I read this to her and she just smiled because I do that. I finish sentences for her. And I said, you know, I feel like it shows you that I'm engaged. And she goes, no, it's rude. But no, it's me being engaged. It's like, I don't know, whoever burps after a meal. It's gross to us in America, but in Germany, it's a compliment.
8: Yeah.
10: So help us, those of us that are verbal.
8: Sure.
10: To slow down, let your spouse finish their thought. And that actually shows respect.
8: And this is another excellent question about interruptions. And it's interesting. And my book is grounded in research and biblical principles. Now, I did not include all the research studies in my book. I didn't want it to be a great big thick book. But they did a research study on premarital couples. And they discussed a differing opinion, you know, kind of a disagreement. And then they coded their communication for, I think it was an hour and 15 minutes. And then they came back 5 years later to find which of those couples were unhappy, which were separated, which were even divorced, you know, before 5 years. And what they discovered as the common denominator were interruptions. Because when we interrupt, we need to turn up the volume to get our point across. Mm. And so in answer to your question, and we all can do that. I can do that. You guys are great communicators. And so it's easy to interrupt and want to get our point out there. And we just need to pause. For 25 years, I was a professor of pastoral counseling at Concordia Theological Seminary. And I always suggested to pastors, when your parishioner is talking, wait 10 seconds before you respond.
10: Wow, that's a long time.
8: Long time, just because maybe your parishioner wants to continue on, and they're just thinking. And so that pause is there. But it also helps the three of us and your listeners learn to avoid interruptions. Because interruptions, again, are that big predictor that can create unhappiness. And it kind of says we're not listening well.
10: Well, I want to punch the point here. You said it's the number one predictor, where I would have thought doing what we do every day here at Focus on the Family would be a lack of emotional or physical intimacy, finances, etc. But these researchers said no, it's interruptions.
8: Mm. This was just this research study.
10: Yeah.
8: Wow. Yeah. Oh, yeah. Yeah.
10: That really put my problem at the top of the list. I really don't like that. Let me say it that way.
8: We all can struggle with that, Jim, especially, you know, again, you're a good communicator. And yeah, it can be a struggle. But
10: okay, Jean, I will work on this. Honestly, I'll work on this. Give her 10 seconds in between her thoughts. Make sure she's completed that thought.
8: Exactly.
10: I'll have her grade me on this over the next, until you come back.
11: 5 years.
8: Yeah, how about 5 years, Jim?
10: Listen, I like your advice, too, about being solution-focused in marriage. I tend to be driven by goal orientation, so solutions are really important to me. What does a solution-focused approach look like in a marriage relationship?
11: I think it's absolutely essential. Another great question that couples, well, what do they say in the business world? Don't bring me a problem unless you have a solution. And so we just need to take that over to the marriage world where, you know, if Jenny has a hurt with me or a disappointment, which she does, she needs to give me a chance to fix it, and she can put out there a solution. And so I talk about the speak the truth and love formula in my book. In Ephesians 4, God tells all of us, speak the truth and the two words in love. So, you know, a spouse would say, when I heard you say this, I felt hurt or disappointed because, give the reasons. And then the final point is the will you please solution. Will you please say it this way, or will you please do this? So, yeah, we need to be solution focused.
10: Randy, let me ask you this question. And I think men struggle with this more than women. And when you say it that way, it's like going to a counselor. You go to a marriage counselor and the person is saying accurately, you know, when you have conflict, Jim, I'll just use myself, you know, address Gene by saying exactly what you just said. It sounds brilliant. It sounds wonderful, but it's not what I'm thinking in the moment. How do we train ourselves to be able to slow down enough emotionally? Because your gears start spinning, your defense mechanisms go up, all those things that occur in a marital discussion, and you don't remember to say, here's what I heard, here's what it sounded like to me, this is how you hurt me. How do we get there? Counseling thousands of couples, you must see a formula in there that works.
11: Sure.
10: Do people have to rehearse that? How do you capture that thing you don't want to say, like Paul writes about, the things I don't want to do, I do, and the things I shouldn't do, I, you know. So the whole thing there, how do you train yourself to do this brilliant breathing exercise emotionally?
11: Yeah. Jim, I always say we can't read minds, but you read my mind. Because we do need to rehearse.
10: Okay.
11: And I'll just say, when I use that with my lovely wife, Jenny, I'll just turn the sound off in the car and I'll practice it in the car. You know, Jenny, when I saw you forget to do this, I felt disappointed because we need to remember, will you please write it down or something like that. But I do exactly what you just suggested, Jim. I just rehearse it away from her out loud, not thinking in my mind, so that I say it very lovingly to her.
10: Yeah. You know, you speak also in the book about timeouts. Now, parenting timeouts, we really moved to that, you know, instead of, you know, the spankings at some point. Yeah. You know, I remember spanking Trent for hitting Troy. And Trent is so smart. I don't know how old he was, 6, 7, I don't know. But he was mistreating Troy. And I gave him a SWAT for it. And he's like, Dad, why do you hit me? Because I'm hitting Troy. Right? That's pretty smart.
11: Oh, yeah.
10: And,
11: good question.
10: And that's Trent.
12: And that moved you along to timeouts.
10: That moved me more to timeouts. Yeah. And I was big on, you know, taking away a toy that he really liked or putting him in a timeout. That was pretty effective as well. I think Super Nanny talked about that as well. But you apply timeouts in marriage. Describe how that can work in a healthy way.
11: Timeouts are critical for a marriage, so they don't have harsh endings. In fact, another research study, I've done tons of research reading, said that harsh endings are the number one predictor for divorce. And so we don't want to have harsh endings to differing opinions. We want to have, like you mentioned earlier, Jim, solutions. We want to find solutions. And so when a couple is discussing a differing opinion, if something is said or it's a facial expression or something is done, the spouse who felt that hurt would use one of two words. You know, that's a pinch. Or the other word is that's, you know, the ouch, that hurt. And so if that is said a couple of times, pinch or ouch, well, the spouse who said pinch or ouch, if it happened again, where the one spouse was disrespectful in tone of voice or words or facial expression, they would literally use the athletic timeout and just take a break. And then when they're apart, I always suggest to couples that they try to write down again in one sentence what the differing opinion is, Then talk about areas of agreement. What do we agree on as a possible solution? And then pray about it. And then maybe offer other solutions that have not come up. But the timeout could be 30 minutes. It could be an hour. It could be we'll wait till the next day and talk about this again.
10: But I like that formula of writing it down and what's a different way we can approach this.
11: Sure.
10: or solutions to the problem. That's good. Hey, I love this one, too. You warn husbands and wives not to be a schnauzer. I think I'm connected with word association. That works for my brain. So how do we avoid, well, A, what is a schnauzer? And B, how do we avoid it?
11: A schnauzer is kind of putting their nose in the other partner's business a lot and being critical and complaining.
10: Now, there's got to be, just describe that, because I think in marriage, I mean, that's also described as intimacy. So how do you know where that line is where, you know, you're kind of putting your nose into my business in an area that really should be off limits to you? That kind of sounds funny because we're one flesh.
11: Yeah, yeah. Well, going back to yesterday, a great question again, when we talked about forgiveness, too many couples view hurts as either minor infractions or major felonies, which means that it's necessary to talk about all hurts. And so what I talk about in Simple Habits for Marital Happiness are scratches, cuts, and lacerations. If we scratch ourselves working around the house, we don't do anything to fix it. We know it's going to leave a faint scab and it'll heal up on its own. No big deal. We just let it go. If we cut ourselves, we'll put an ointment and a Band-Aid on it. If we get a laceration much deeper, then we may have to go get a stitch or two. And so I always suggest, so couples, our spouses are not schnauzers, you know, always complaining. I ask them to recognize that scratches occur and let those go. Now, we all have our own dictionaries. What's a scratch to a husband may be a cut to a wife, let's say, okay, or in different marriages. And so I suggest to couples that they evaluate their concerns, that they don't, they check objectively, how often am I, the four C's, correcting, criticizing, complaining, or condemning my spouse? And I often, if there is a schnauzer in a marriage relationship, I'll say, I would like for both of you to go 3 days and not do any of the four C's. No corrections, no complaints, no criticism, no condemnation. And let's see what that does for your marriage. So that now there could be some cuts and lacerations happen in those 3 days, but they let it go. You know, but it hopefully helps them understand the importance. We've got to learn that if something is annoying Jenny, she may not bring it up to my attention or my wife, Jenny, and and vice versa.
12: Yeah. And Dr. Schrader, as we look at common flashpoints for marriages here at Focus, we get a lot of phone calls from couples struggling with finances. It's not coming in. They're not managing it well. You've got some pretty simple approaches to kind of reducing the stress in marriage when it comes to finances.
11: Yes, yes. There are a number of them. And I certainly a beginning point, I think it's really beneficial for couples to have a joint checking account. So there's not his money, her money, and our money, kind of three accounts. Because when it works like that, sometimes it feels like a business partnership. Rather than as God says, the two shall be one, a one flesh union. Plus, it overcomes what we talked about the other day, no secrets. You know, to have that joint checking account prevents secrets because they both know the income and the outgo.
10: Yeah, but if I want to buy that special gift and not let her know about it, no, I'm teasing. I think that's great advice. You also talk about Take Three, a method to help limit couples from impulse spending.
11: Yeah, impulse spending.
10: Describe that everybody knows what you're talking about.
11: There is compulsive buying disorder, compulsive spending disorder, whatever you want to call it.
10: And it's real.
11: Oh, it's real. Yeah, it's an addiction where our spouse says, I have to spend money today in order to feel good about myself.
10: I think couples that don't experience that are kind of aghast that that's how someone could operate. But, you know, again, this is just out of control buying habits, right?
11: Yeah, it's an addiction. It's an addiction. You know, I saw a couple that the husband owned a business, made $300,000 a year, and they were in debt.
10: Yeah.
11: He couldn't keep up with her spending. That happens on that flip side, too, where the husband can be a compulsive spender.
10: Randy, and you're a counselor, and you get this, but describe for us those underlying things. These are symptoms of other things, typically.
11: Sure.
10: Addictions of all sorts. It could be pornography. It could be impulsive buying. It could be lying. But these are the outcomes of something going on deeper in that person's soul, really. Connect those dots for us a little bit.
11: Well, it is a personal issue. We talked about the vinegar.
10: In the apple pie. It doesn't work well.
11: Yeah, and I kind of boil it down to two words, have to. You know, if a spouse says, I have to drink today to feel better, I have to gamble on that sports game to make myself feel good, and then they develop a gambling addiction. I have to spend money and go out shopping. And so have-tos are addictions that can create problems. And so going back to that take three, I think especially with major purchases, or it could be with minor purchases, if a spouse has a spending addiction, they need to take 3 days or 3 weeks or 3 months before buying something.
10: Yeah.
11: And so it kind of slows them down. So every day they're not spending money.
10: Is there, again, I'm just thinking to myself, I tend to buy the big ticket items usually in our house. And I'm talking about washing machines. Jean will say, yeah, the washer's going out. And I'm, you know, and she does do this as well, but we'll tend to do research or something like that. But when I'm ready to go, I'm ready to go. And I don't think it's impulse spending. I think it's just efficiency, right? I mean, but, you know, and I'm not going out and buying a car without her knowing about it. Mm-hmm. But kind of describe that. You get enough information, you go.
11: Sure, sure. And I also say when it comes to take three, if a couple's having issues with spending, maybe they involve three friends or three family members to kind of say, you know, what are some good pros and cons with, let's say you mentioned a car, a big ticket item, you know, and somebody's an expert in cars. You know, what do you think about me getting this car? And now those three family members or friends are not involved in the discussion process, but they kind of say, hey, these are my thoughts. These are the pros and cons I see. And then the couple takes that information and then they talk together. Is this purchase within the budget? Is it a want? Is it a need? And is this beneficial for our marriage?
10: You also believe there are some simple habits that will bond couples together in powerful ways. For example, sharing laughter together. I like this. Humor does a lot to cover up pain in marriage. I think most of your funny comedians come from places of pain, actually. It's really interesting to look at comedians' backgrounds because there are often hardship and things in there. But healthy kind of humor and just taking life with a little bit of, let me say, sugar, not salt. And understanding hard things happen and where we can laugh, let's laugh together.
11: Yeah. Laughter removes the stress in life. And you too, Jim and John, have a terrific sense of humor. John, you and I were visiting before the broadcast that your mom had a good sense of humor and was teasing you today.
13: Uh-huh.
11: As you talked to her on the phone.
13: Yeah.
10: So, how did that make you feel, John?
13: It really is pretty fun to see.
10: Good.
11: That's probably where you got your sense of humor is from your mom. But yeah, humor is absolutely essential. And what laughter is, good medicine.
10: Yeah. Hey, Randy, let's close with this. You believe a strong and healthy marriage is built on shared faith, where couples read their Bible, pray together. I think that's critical. We're seeing that in the marriage data that we're doing. You want to have the most rewarding marriage. Go to church together, read the word together, pray together regularly. It doesn't have to be every day, but several times a week. And I'll tell you, Gene and I have been really good at that since being in COVID and coming out of COVID. Mm-hmm. We've kept that practice.
14: Good for you.
10: And it really develops intimacy. And I think the lowest divorce rates among all people, all marriages, are people that practice those three things: going to church, praying together, and reading the word together.
11: So true. And that, yeah, those research studies have proven those facts. And one of the things I think we need to keep in mind, and maybe your listeners are saying, I don't know how to pray. you know, how do I pray with my spouse? I never saw my mom and dad pray together. My mom and dad didn't teach me how to pray, or we had just rote prayers that we did. And so what I suggest to all couples is that there's three parts to prayer. You know, dear God, our Father in heaven, Heavenly Father. And the second part is, you know, expressing gratefulness to God for certain blessings or petitions, whatever. And then the third part, of course, is in Jesus' name. Jesus is our mediator, takes all of our prayers to our Heavenly Father. And so what I do in counseling, I'll have couples hold hands, and I ask them to limit to one sentence. So it doesn't become a competition.
10: Yeah, it's easier to do.
11: Yeah, one spouse may be good at praying and could go on for, you know, paragraphs, and the other spouse is intimidated. So I'll have them hold hands, and I'll have the husband go first, and I'll just have him say, dear God, bless our marriage. In Jesus' name, amen. And he says that. And other than I'll have, say, the wife say, dear God, bless us with good health. In Jesus' name, amen. And then I ask them at home to do that every day, and they alternate. But I stress, you only get to say one sentence. Mm-hmm. So again, it's not intimidating. It is unbelievable how that has developed. Now, I say other times during the day, if one of you or both of you want to pray and pray in paragraphs, that's fine. Okay. But for somebody who's never observed prayer in the home, you know, they were raised by parents that never prayed, and now all of a sudden they're supposed to learn how to pray, it is a big stress relief, and it strengthens their oneness in Christ. And so that three-part prayer, one sentence, makes a huge difference in a marriage relationship based on the facts you just shared while ago, Jim.
10: Yeah, very good, Randy. And this has been great, kind of like rocket fuel. This isn't just cheap premium gas. You've provided the rocket fuel we need to have happy and holy marriages. And I'm so grateful for your insights. And this is the resource that you need, folks. It is so practical and so straightforward, really process-minded, Randy. I know that's how you think. I mean, the title of the book couldn't be more clear, Simple Habits for Marital Happiness. Who doesn't want that? Randy, again, thank you so much for being with us.
11: To God be the glory. Thanks for having me.
9: That's how we concluded our two-part conversation with Dr. Randy Schrader about really simple ways that you can help transform your marriage. Follow up by getting a copy of Dr. Schrader's excellent book, Simple Habits for Marital Happiness. Look for that online or at a favorite bookstore. 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I'm John Fuller.
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0: Psalmist David wrote, "How precious are your thoughts about me, O God. They cannot be numbered." Pastor Greg Laurie says we should return the favor.
1: It's so important to remember the Lord. You know, one way is just to say grace over a meal. I like that, don't you? When you get up in the morning, you need to start the day with scripture and prayer. That's a way to remember the Lord. When you set Sunday aside and say, this is the Lord's day. There might be things we can do, but we're going to go worship the Lord in church. That's a way to remember the Lord. This

spend so little time thinking about the Lord during the day, and yet we want to live with Him forever. God's Word has a bottomless supply of insights for life, but social media captures so much more of most people's attention. Well, today on A New Beginning, as Pastor Greg Laurie continues our Genesis series, we'll see how Noah remembered the Lord. It was his priority after reaching dry land following the flood. We'll learn a number of principles from following the life of this great

0: chapter 6. The title of my message is God Keeps His Promises. Let's pray. Father, we're so glad you keep your promises to us. We don't always keep our promises to you, but even though sometimes we are faithless, you are always faithful. Now we ask you to speak to us from your word. I pray for anybody here who doesn't know you that this would be eye-opening for them and they would want to get right with you. Or maybe someone who has stumbled and fallen in some way, shape, or form, that they could be restored after hearing this message from your word. We commit this Bible study to you now. In Jesus' name we pray. Amen. So we've all had promises made to us. Maybe some were broken. Maybe we made a promise to someone else that we broke. But the good news is when God makes a promise to us, he's good for it. You can take it to the bank. He always keeps his promises. And in fact, every time you see a rainbow, it's a reminder that God keeps his promises. Because the rainbow is a symbol of this covenant that he made with humanity after Noah and his family got out of the ark and landed safely. Now the Lord was promising something very special to them. And God keeps his promises to us. Someone said that there are at least 3,000 promises from God to us in the Bible. Well, what are they? Here's just a few. You might want to write down these references. God promises to forgive you of all of your sins. 1 John 1:9 says, if we will confess our sin, he's faithful and just to forgive us our sin and cleanse us from all unrighteousness. God promises to give us a new life in Christ. Because over in 2 Corinthians 5:17, it says, if any man be in Christ, he is an altogether different kind of person. The old things have passed away, and behold, everything becomes fresh and new. I love that. One of the reasons I like it when it rains is everything gets cleaned. All the dirty cars are cleaned, right? And you might even see a rainbow afterwards. God makes all things new when we believe in him. He promises to be with us in our hard times. Maybe I'm talking to somebody right now going through a very difficult time. You feel as though you've been abandoned and you're alone. Well, here's what God says. When you go through deep waters, I'll be with you. When you go through rivers of difficulty, you will not drown. When you walk through the fire of oppression, you'll not be burned up and the flames will not consume you. God also promises to complete the work he has begun in your life. Philippians 1:6 says, I'm sure of this. He who began a good work in you will bring it to completion at the day of Jesus Christ. God also promises to give us peace in our hearts when we're tempted to worry. Because we're told in Philippians 4:6, don't worry about anything, pray about everything. And the peace of God that passes all understanding will guard your heart and mind in Christ Jesus. God also promises to provide for your needs. Jesus says, don't be like the non-believers. All they think about is what they're going to eat, what they're going to wear, what they're going to drink. But rather seek first the kingdom of God and his righteousness, and all these things shall be added to you. One other promise I would like to focus on. Jesus promises that he will come again to our world. That's right. Jesus said in John 14:3, I will come again. And he means what he says, and he says what he means. It's interesting. I read a Gallup poll that revealed that 66% of the American people believe Jesus Christ is coming back to the earth in the future. 66%. That's more than the amount of Americans that claim to be born again. So even non-believers are believing Jesus is coming. I think even people who aren't Christians are alarmed at the state of our world right now. The turmoil, the upheaval, the unraveling before our eyes, it appears, of our own culture. And they're saying, is this like what the Bible was talking about? They're wondering, is Armageddon coming? Jesus is coming again. And there's a series of events that are going to happen in the end times. And they're a lot like dominoes closely stacked together. And when the first one falls, the others will fall in rapid succession. And those events in chronological order are the rapture, the revealing of the Antichrist, the tribulation period, the battle of Armageddon, the second coming, and then the millennium. So it starts with the rapture. That's the next event on the prophetic calendar. 1 Thessalonians 4:17 says, the dead in Christ shall rise first, and we which are alive and remaining shall be caught up together with them in the clouds, and so shall we ever be with the Lord. The word caught up is from the Greek word harpazo. It means to be taken by force. It's been translated into the word rapture. That is commonly used to describe this event. We're caught up to meet the Lord. And I bring this up because Jesus actually said it would be like it was in the days of Noah before the Lord's return. Matthew 24:37, Jesus said, the arrival of the Son of Man will take place in times like Noah's. Before the great flood, everyone was carrying on as usual, having a good time, right until the day that Noah entered the ark. They knew nothing until the flood came and swept everything away. The Son of Man's arrival will be like that. Two men will be working in the field. One will be taken, the other left behind. Two women will be grinding at the mill. One will be taken and another left behind. So stay awake, be alert. You have no idea when your master will show up. So we're talking a little bit about Noah last time and how evil things were and how Noah managed to walk with God when no one else did. But what does it mean to walk with God? It's really quite simple. If you take a walk with someone, the idea is to get in cadence with each other so you can have a conversation. And there's actually a verse in the book of Amos that gives an insight. It says, shall two walk together unless they have agreed? Unless they have agreed. So to walk with God is to be in agreement with him. In fact, this can be translated, can two walk together unless they've made an appointment? So you have an appointment with God, and I suggest you keep it. You remember that Adam had an appointment with God, or he would meet with the Lord in the cool of the day, and one day the Lord showed up in the Garden of Eden, and Adam was hiding. Why? Because he had sinned against the Lord. And God wants you to keep your appointment. You know, some people are always late for everything. Are you one of those people? Who are the late people? Raise your hand. See, well, you're raising your hand. You're owning it. You're the late people. Always late. Always 15 minutes late, right? Why is that? You don't want to be late for your appointment with God. How many of you are punctual and always on time? Raise your hand. Oh, a few more of those people. Okay, now let me ask another question. How many of you who are punctual are married to a late person? Raise your hand. Interesting. Welcome to my world. I won't say who's who, but you might be able to figure it out. But anyway, and speaking of marriage, the word unless they have agreed also speaks of a betrothal. Can two walk together unless they've been joined as if in marriage? And the picture of us being married to Christ is used many times in Scripture. He's the groom, we're the bride, right? And my wife and I, you know, being married so many years, know each other very well. We'll go into a restaurant and we'll sit down, a restaurant we've been to before. And before Kathy even picks up the menu, I'll say, you're going to order this. And she'll ignore me. And she'll go through this whole process of asking many questions about, can I substitute that for this and this for that? And what about this other thing? And she goes around and around and she always orders what I say she'll order because I know what she's going to do. And she often knows the same about me. I'll forget something, she'll remember it. Between us, we have one complete brain, right? But here's the idea. I'm getting in sync with God. I know what God thinks about this. How do I know what God thinks about it? Because I read the Bible. And the Bible reveals God to me. And I know his thoughts. When we get into the Sermon on the Mount, effectively, you're reading the manifesto, the worldview of Jesus himself. That's why if you have a red letter Bible, the Sermon on the Mount is all red. All red, because it's just the words of our Lord. You want to know what Jesus thinks about these things? Well, of course, read the whole Bible. But in particular, in the Sermon on the Mount, you will see. So can two walk together unless they have agreed? So to walk with God means to get in sync with God, to be in rhythm with God.
1: Thanks for joining us for A New Beginning with Pastor Greg Laurie, Senior Pastor of Harvest Christian Fellowship in Riverside, California. We're learning some lessons from the life of Noah today as Pastor Greg brings a message from the book of Genesis. Let's continue.
0: Number two, Noah was a witness for God. He was a witness for God. In 2 Peter, he's described as a preacher of righteousness. You know, though, he didn't have a lot of converts. In fact, he didn't have any. He lived 950 years and effectively outside of his family did not have a single convert. But he stands as an example to all of those faithful seed sowers out there. You know, it's not my job to convert anybody. It is my job to faithfully communicate the gospel. So maybe you've shared the gospel with many people and no one has ever responded. Maybe you might want to think of breath mints. I'm not sure. Stop eating raw garlic before you engage people. There might be some extenuating circumstances here we could look at. But apart from that, your job is to deliver the message and leave the results in the hands of God. Well, Noah did that, but he did reach his family. Because Hebrews 11:7 says, by faith, Noah, being divinely warned of things not yet seen, moved with godly fear, prepared an ark for the saving of his household. Number three, Noah worked for God. He worked for God. He said, I want you to effectively build a giant boat. Now, there was no body of water nearby. It had never rained before. And Noah's building a giant boat, effectively like a big box that was unsinkable. In one of the greatest practical acts of faith in all of history, Noah cut down that first gopher wood tree to build this ark. You know, the Bible doesn't tell us he was a carpenter. He certainly wasn't a shipbuilder. But God called an unqualified man to do something. God does not call the qualified. He qualifies the called. Consider this fact. The ark was built by amateurs, but the Titanic was built by professionals. Okay? So sometimes it works out just fine. Now, when we think of the ark, we think this is impossible. You could get all of those animals inside of that ark. Well, it's not impossible at all. And they didn't have to get every animal in there. They were only to carry air-breathing, land-dwelling animals and creeping things and winged animals like birds, aquatic life like fish and whales and other amphibious creatures obviously could be in the ocean around. They didn't have to have every breed of dog, for instance, out today. They just had to have the original two dogs before we started coming up with all of these weird oodles. Someone decided a poodle should be bred with every other breed of dog. We have labradoodles and all kinds of other variations, jackapoodles, spoodles. I looked this up. There's even a German woodle, which is a German wire hair standard poodle. Look, how many of you own a labradoodle? Raise your hand up. Okay, let me just insult your dog for a moment, if you don't mind. This is my opinion. I thought of getting one. They're very cute. And they're hyperallergenic, right? Okay, we know that. So they don't shed. Okay, it's nice. But everyone I know that has one of these dogs all seem to be collectively stupid. And I've tried to figure it out. They run around like they're insane. Like, what is wrong with this dog? Other dogs will sit quietly. You can pet them. The labradoodle's like, ah, ah, ah, you know, just, I don't know what it is. And so I Googled it. Why are labradoodles so stupid? And said something interesting happens because labs are not stupid and poodles are not stupid. But when you get the oodles going, something happens. But I also read that it's because they're very hyperactive and they need to be attention given to them. Okay, whatever, but I shouldn't have said any of these things. I know I've offended someone. I'm sorry. I feel like I've gone after the cat people long enough. Now it's time to just offend everybody out there I could possibly offend. Let's think for a few moments about the spiritual life of Noah. I mean, this man, you know, really, without any support to speak of, followed the will of God. And he sat in this boat for all of this time, and he waited on the Lord. And then when they finally reached dry land, bringing me to point number four, he remembered God. And I'm really impressed by Genesis 8:20 that says, Noah built an altar to the Lord. I mean, hey, if you'd been cooped up in a boat for that long, wouldn't you want to just run around for a while? Noah said, no, I'm going to bring a sacrifice to God. I'm going to remember that God did all of this for us. And I think it's so important to remember the Lord. There's so many ways that we can do it. You know, one way is just to say grace over a meal. I like that, don't you? I love when I see a family just bow for a moment of prayer and ask God to bless their food. By the way, if you're asked to say grace, don't go too long. Just, you know, it's just, thank you, Lord, you provided this food. Don't wait for the food to get cold. Just don't be that person. You probably have a labradoodle too. I don't know. I said, probably in the restaurant with you, right? It's your emotional support dog, right? But giving thanks, that's a simple way. When you take a portion of your income, the tithe, an offering, and say, we're going to give faithfully to the Lord. That's a way to remember the Lord. When you get up in the morning and you start the day with scripture and prayer, that's a way to remember the Lord. When you set Sunday aside and say, this is the Lord's day, there might be things we can scripture and prayer. That's a way to remember the Lord. When you set Sunday aside and say, this is the Lord's day, there might be things we can do, but we're going to

0: Pastor Greg mentioned earlier in the message is that the Lord promises to forgive our sin. If we confess our sin, He's faithful and just to forgive us of our sin and cleanse us from all unrighteousness. That's a promise from the Bible, right there for the taking. Have you received that promise? Well, Pastor Greg says that it's for everyone.
1: That's right. The Bible says whoever will call upon the name of the Lord will be saved. So think of it this way. Maybe you're out in a riptide in the ocean and you can't get your footing and you're in trouble and you see a lifeguard. Call out for help and the lifeguard will rescue you. The same is true spiritually. You're drowning in your sin. You need help. Jesus will save you. He will rescue you, but you must call out to Him. And you know how you do that? You do it in prayer. So let me just lead you in a simple prayer. And you can pray this prayer after me. You can pray it out loud if you like. And this is where you are calling out to Jesus to save you. Just pray this. Lord Jesus, I know I'm a sinner. And I know you are the Savior who died on the cross for my sin and rose again from the dead. Now, Lord, I turn from my sin and I put my faith in you. Be my Savior, my Lord, be my God and my friend. I choose to follow you from this moment forward. In Jesus' name I pray. Amen. 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
7: There's a question that echoes across the centuries. First asked by a puzzled young man climbing a mountain with his father carrying firewood. Do you remember the scene? Isaac asked his dad, "Where's the lamb?" It is in many ways the question the entire Old Testament is asking. And the answer when it finally comes is staggering. Hi, I'm Clayton Bjellin, and today on Insight for Living, Chuck Swindoll continues to trace this thread from the altars of ancient Israel all the way to a moment beside the Jordan River when a voice cut through the crowd and said, "Behold, the Lamb of God."
8: Thank you, our Father, that your Son is our Savior and that he, like a shepherd, leads us. And because we are only sheep, we tend to go our own way. We've read of that, but we knew before we read it that this is true. All we like sheep have gone astray. We have turned each one of us to his own way. Thank you for laying all of our iniquity on another, for we could never have paid our own way into heaven. Thank you that Jesus paid it all. And we rest in his finished work this day. We worship our Savior, Jesus Christ. We magnify his name. We meet around his word. We sing his songs. We would glorify his name, whether by life or by death. Today, there are many who hurt. They grieve. They live with sorrows that have been brought on by this earth's catastrophes and heartaches and brokenness. I pray, Lord, that you will bring comfort and hope and reassurance from what is declared this day. Comfort and guide them into decisions that need to be made. And if it's to wait, may they make that decision as well. Those who wait upon the Lord will renew their strength. They will mount up with wings as eagles. They will run and not be weary. They will not faint as they walk on. There are those who have lost their way, and attempting to find their way back to you, they have come to this house of worship. I pray that you will guide very clearly as they discover the path that leads to peace through faith in your Son. Some come this day rejoicing. Your hand has been good to them, and you've provided abundantly, and we with them rejoice and are grateful for your provision. Thank you for those whom you have healed. Thank you for those whom you have given new hope. Thank you for those who celebrate births of new babies. We pray that you would meet the deepest needs of our lives and those who grieve the loss of loved ones and family. Reduce us all in our awareness to that of a lamb, a needy, dependent lamb, that we might see ourselves as we really are, wholly in need of what you provide.
7: 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Chuck Swindoll titled today's message, The Lamb That Was Slaughtered.
8: Surely the thought of a lamb did not impress the shakers and movers of the first century in the Middle East. I mean, there certainly were some type A individuals who got word of this man who was taking Galilee by storm. I mean, people were being swept into his teaching and they were following him by the thousands. And then word gets back to someone's headquarters and they hear, did you hear that he's known as the Lamb? The Lamb? You sang the words to the song, and it's my favorite part of the song we sang. Who would have thought that a lamb could rescue the souls of men? Why would the songwriter put that in there? Because you don't think of lambs as rescuing anyone. You rescue lambs. Lambs don't rescue you, unless, of course, the lamb is the Lamb of God. 1 Corinthians 5, beginning at verse 6. Paul is writing the people of Corinth, and he's urging them to clean up their lives. They were a people who danced near the edge of disobedience. They were what we might call a fast culture. And because of that, Paul had to rein them in. And one of the ways of doing it was to remind them of the importance of getting rid of the leaven. In the scriptural days, leaven was a symbol. It was a word representing sin. Look at how Paul uses it in 1 Corinthians 5, verse 6. Your boasting is not good. They'd been boasting about how full of grace they were, when in fact it was license. He said, that's not good. Do you not know that a little leaven leavens the whole lump of dough? Do you not realize that when you put just a little leaven, the dough will all rise? It's not just a little part of it. And it's a picture of sin, a little bit of sin, and the life is contaminated. The presence of sin and the life is on its way to becoming shattered. So he says, clean up your life. A little bit of leaven leavens the whole lump. Sow a thought, reap an act. Sow an act, reap a habit. Sow a habit, reap your character. Sow your character, reap your destiny. That's Paul's concern here. And so he now turns to the picture of Christ the Lamb, Christ the Passover. Verse 7. Clean out the old leaven so that you may be a new lump, just as you are, in fact, unleavened, meaning in your position, you are as righteous as the Son of God is righteous. So in your life, you must be as well. For Christ, here it is, Christ, our Passover, has also been sacrificed. Isn't that a marvelous statement? We no longer come to an altar and slice the throat of an animal and the blood pours out, as happened day after day after day on Jewish altars. We come to our Savior, who is our Passover, and in him forgiveness is found. In him alone there is purpose and reason to go on with our lives. The Christ, our Passover, has been sacrificed. Let me add this. He never needs to be sacrificed again. It is called a finished work. Christ said, while hanging on the cross, tetelestai, the very word he used, it has been finished. It has been completed. It is done, paid for, paid in full. At that moment, the Lamb of God took care of that which had forever plagued humanity. Past, present, and future, the sins of humanity taken care of. Now, this isn't an afterthought with God. This is part of the plan since the foundations of the world. In fact, Isaiah chapter 53 prophesied of it way back 700 years B.C. This is one of the clearest and longest of all the predictions, or if you will, prophecies in the scriptures. What is interesting about prophecy is that frequently you will find prophecies not only declared in scripture, but fulfilled in scriptural times. Here's a case in point. Isaiah writes of the lamb who was to be slaughtered, picturing the coming Messiah. So Isaiah is looking ahead 700 years or so for the coming of Messiah. And please observe how he describes the scene. You would think he was an eyewitness, though he wrote 7 centuries before the fact. Verse 3 of Isaiah 53. He was despised and forsaken of men, a man of sorrows, and acquainted with grief, and like one from whom men hide their face, he was despised, and we did not esteem him. It's a picture of shunning. Shunning. Have nothing to do with him. Discount his importance. They hide their face from him. You do that when you are shunning another individual. You turn away from them. You discount their presence, their lives. You shun them. You do not esteem them. And that's the picture here. And then with that in mind, Isaiah goes further to describe the price that was paid. Surely our griefs he himself bore. Our sorrows he carried. And yet, even in that day yet to come, we esteem him stricken and smitten of God and afflicted. He got what he had coming. How many of those standing around the cross saw that as simply a man getting his just deserts? Any man who claims that he's God blasphemes, and a blasphemer needs to be put to death. That's first century thinking. And they did not realize. That's why Jesus said while on the cross, Father, forgive them. They don't know what they're doing. But look at verse 5. He was pierced through for our transgressions, crushed for our iniquities. The chastening for our well-being fell on him, and by his scourging we are healed. This is one of the classic verses on the substitutionary death of Christ. Look at it closely. Our iniquities, our sin, our transgressions fell on him. He took our place. He entered into it as if it were his own. Paul wrote later, he who knew no sin became sin for us, that we might be made the righteousness of God in him. And in him alone. That's why Jesus could say, I am the way, the truth, and the life. No one comes to the Father but through me. No other death would pay our debt to God. No other lamb would be qualified, for all the others are spotted and blemished. He is the spotless lamb. Scripture makes that clear. 3 statements. He knew no sin, had no sin, did no sin. The spotless Lamb of God took our place. And why did we need that? Verse 6. Probably the best statement of depravity in all the Old Testament. Look at the whole picture. All of us, like sheep, have gone astray. And now he individualizes it. Each of us has turned to his own way. But the Lord has caused the iniquity of us all to fall on him. J. Alec Motyer writes this. The picture of straying sheep summarizes all our inadequacy and all our errancy of nature. We all and each express both common culpability and individual responsibility. We cannot blame the herd instinct, even though we all alike are implicated. Each sin of every sinner would be like a separate wound in the heart of this man of sorrows. Interesting, isn't it, that we live in a time in which we must convince people that really the problem is sin. The problem is a sinful condition, and it required the death of the Savior in order for that sin to be cleansed. And God in his righteousness demanded the sacrifice of blood, and it was the blood of the Savior that brought that kind of healing and cleansing. Hanging on the cross, he bore all our sins. Get this, past, present, future. The complete payment for sin was made for those of us who have gone astray, who have turned to our own way. And then, as if to drive the point finally home yet again, verse 7, he was oppressed, he was afflicted, yet he did not open his mouth. Here's the word again, like a lamb led to slaughter. Lambs, when going to slaughter, go with blind compliance, regardless of the destination. They go where they're led. The servant Savior, however, goes with knowing submission. He knew when he came that he came to this earth to die. Maligned, mistreated, misunderstood, we read here, like a sheep that is silent before its shearers, he did not open his mouth. I don't know if you remember seeing the Passion of the Christ. If you did, you will never forget the scene. I know I won't. In fact, there were times in that film, sitting right beside Cynthia, and I noticed she too, both of us had to just look down. You could hardly bear what you were witnessing in the scourging. But what stood out to me is the silence of this Lamb of God. Doesn't burst forth with cursing, doesn't scream out words of retaliation. He took it. They punched him with their fists. They put the crown of thorns on him. They nailed his hands and feet with Roman spikes. And his words come full of forgiveness. And finally, it is finished. 700 years before Christ, Isaiah writes of it. We move ahead to John chapter 1, and in doing so, we move from 700 BC to AD 25, 26, somewhere around there as Jesus begins his ministry. John chapter 1 includes the announcement of the baptizer. His forerunner, the one who leads the way before the Savior becomes that well known, John is preparing the way for the one who is yet to come. And I love his humility. Verse 26, John answered them saying, I baptize in water, but among you stands one whom you do not know. It is he who comes after me, the thong of whose sandal I am not worthy to untie. These things took place in Bethany beyond the Jordan where John was baptizing. Now look closely. The next day, he saw Jesus coming to him and said, behold, the Lamb of God who takes away the sin of the world. What makes this so amazing is that 700 years before John made this announcement, Isaiah had written of him as the lamb who would be led to slaughter. John says, there he is. There he is. It's a good time for me to add that when you are speaking to another person about the subject of faith, focus your conversation on the person of Christ, not on the generalities of religion, not on the subject of church and church attendance. Focus it on Christ. Remember the words of John, behold the Lamb of God. Stay with the person of Christ. Remind the individual of the work that Christ has done on the cross in bearing our sins and taking away our iniquities. That's John's announcement to his followers on that day. Behold the Lamb of God. A magnificent statement. Now, let's move ahead to right around 65, AD 65. John was looking at, Isaiah was looking ahead. Peter now looks back on the finished fact, the accomplished work of Christ. 1 Peter chapter 1. Last stop off, I promise. I know some of you are thinking, my finger's getting tired going one thing to another. Well, if it was all in one section, I'd leave us there, but it's not. I didn't write it. I just read it and teach from it. 1 Peter chapter 1, love this verse of Scripture. Knowing that you were not, verse 18, that you were not redeemed with perishable things like silver and gold from your futile way of life. Constantly in this culture, constantly there's the emphasis on money. I guarantee you, you tune into the news anytime through this day, and it won't be 2 hours. It'll probably be less before you'll hear something mentioned about money, money, investment, money, money. It's been a constant theme in these recent weeks. We're not redeemed with filthy lucre. We're not redeemed with dollars and cents. If you had multiple billions of dollars, by the way, you used to have it. You don't have it now. But regardless of the amount, you could not pay your way into heaven. That's the whole point. You're not redeemed that way. Verse 19, then how are we redeemed? From the precious blood, as of a lamb. There it is again, unblemished and spotless. The blood of Christ. During his lifetime, W.A. Criswell would often include in his way of life the writing of a number of books, and my library is filled with most of what Dr. Criswell wrote. I pulled the book he wrote on 1 Peter off my shelf just this past week, and when I got to verses 18 and 19, I found myself in a wonderful place to read. Listen to Criswell's words. It is easy to fall into the habit of preaching about the gospel, but not the gospel itself. However, when we speak on and expound a text like ours, meaning the verses I just read, we are brought back to the heart of the gospel message of Christ. This is one way of discovering whether the message is of God or of men. In so many areas of the modern liberal Christian world, the preaching of the blood is offensive. I have been in churches where hymns on the blood have been purged from all the hymn books. And the liberal theologian looks upon a text such as ours as a religion of the butcher shop. But the presentation of the whole revelation of God in the Scriptures is ever the same. There is no remission of sins without the shedding of blood from the beginning of Genesis to the book of the Revelation. The gospel story is that Christ is come into the world to die for our sins according to the Scriptures. And then, I love it that Criswell often would do this. He quotes from the great gospel song. What can wash away my sin? Answer that. Nothing but the blood of Jesus. What can make me whole again? Nothing but the blood of Jesus. Oh, precious is the flow that makes us white as snow. No other fount I know. Nothing but the blood of Jesus. That's from the very heart of the gospel. That comes from the Lord himself. My son, you are to go. And just as Isaac was to be offered up by Abraham, so the son was offered up for our sins in the exact plan and unfolding of the plan of salvation for us. That's not the theology of the butcher shop. That's the theology of the biblical record. It takes the blood to wash away the sins of the world. It, as one man put it so well, it is the greatest detergent ever known to humanity. It continues to wash away sin. The reason you have forgiveness is because of the blood of Christ that was poured out on that cross to redeem you from a slave market from which you could never redeem yourself. Isaiah looked ahead, John looked at, Peter looks back, and his concern is that we live lives in light of that, lives of purity. See verse 17? Look here. If you address as Father the one who impartially judges according to each one's work, conduct yourselves in fear during the time of your stay on earth. His emphasis is that we be holy as our God is holy. And that's up in verses 15 and 16. You maybe have been reared in a culture where the blood was not mentioned. Certainly in this day in which we live, it is becoming less and less a thing of importance. If you have been in that culture, you have missed the point of the Savior's death. Without the giving, the shedding, the pouring out of the blood, there is no forgiveness of our sins.
7: Genesis to the New Testament, the message never wavers. Without the shedding of blood, there is no forgiveness of sin. The Lamb was not incidental to God's plan. He was the plan. And because Christ has been sacrificed once and for all, we're called to live differently, purely, with reverence before a holy God. 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I'm Clayton Bjelland. 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
1: 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I love the messages in it, and I just think it's wonderful.
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7: If you travel on the train to Sydney on the Western Line and look out the window just before Central, you might see an alleyway and overgrown grass and a sign over a door saying, Jesus loves you. You have to be quick to see it, but it's there. Jesus loves you. The first time I saw it, I looked to see whether it was a church or community centre, and then I thought about the words. Don't they need some context or relationship? Is it too simple or childish? But when it comes down to it, if we had to pick three words, they're three of the best. Left standing when everything else has been poured out and debated and critiqued and refuted, Jesus loves you. The gods of secularism and materialism and Hinduism and postmodernism, they don't love you. Jesus loves you. He allowed the nails to bang into his own hands and took on himself everything that we deserved so that we could have a relationship with God. Jesus loves you today.
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3: Christians today are often accused of being intolerant. In our society, this is the great sin. Yet it's instructive to consider what tolerance actually is. To be tolerant of your behaviour, I need first to disagree with what you are doing. If I don't disagree with your behaviour, I'm not being tolerant. I'm merely morally indifferent. Much of what is passed off in current discussions on morality is not in fact tolerance at all. If I have no problem with your behaviour, I'm not being tolerant. I just don't care. Secondly, for me to be tolerant, I need to be able to stop whatever it is that you are doing. If I disagree with your behaviour, but I'm not able to stop you, I'm not tolerant, I'm powerless. I can only be acting with tolerance if I have the power to control you. What is passed as tolerance in our community is not really tolerance. It's just moral indifference and impotence. Under that definition, Christians may be the most tolerant people in our community.
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8: 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For some, only a medal would do. And for several, only the gold is good enough. It's incredible to think that someone could win a medal at the Olympics and go home disappointed. Many of us are no different. We live in a great country, have wealth beyond the means of many others in the world, and yet we walk around disappointed that we haven't got all we want. Jesus told his listeners that if they focused their lives on their relationship with God and made it their priority, then two things would be true. Firstly, that they would have all they need, not want, need. 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
4: Singer and songwriter Robbie Williams bares his soul when he sings "I Want to Feel Real Love." It's the cry of every human. It's why we send cards on Valentine's Day. It's why we go through the trauma of asking someone out on a date, risking rejection. It's also why people put up with all sorts of abuse and mistreatment because they're desperate to be loved and cared for. Many women especially find themselves pressured sexually because they can't risk saying no. God knows this about you. In fact, He created that in your heart in the beginning. Real love should be found in two places. First from other people and second from God. We are created to love and be loved by God. Some of our desperate search for human love is to cover up our need for God's love. Seek to find God. Reach out in prayer. Read the Bible and the stories of Jesus. Look for opportunities to worship and meet with others who know God. Real love can be found in God.
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3: Rudolph Giuliani was the mayor of New York when the planes hit the World Trade Center towers. He led New York through the aftermath and the cleanup process. He went to hundreds of funerals of friends and especially city firefighters who died in the tragedy. Giuliani writes about these experiences in his book Leadership and gives us some clues about how anyone can handle such pain, pressure, and difficult decisions. He tells of a time in the past when faced with difficult decisions, he would look at St. Paul's Cathedral from his office window. In his own words, he would be inspired by God's enduring presence in our city and country. Knowing that God was present and a foundation for life was important to Giuliani. On the day the towers were hit, he specifically asked the fire brigade chaplain, who later died when the towers collapsed, for prayer. What Giuliani did in a crisis, we can do every day. Look to God as your foundation and turn to God in prayer. It's simple and it's important.
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are moments that remind us that we exist in an amazing community. The On Air On Purpose appeal has been one of those moments. To everyone who prayed, gave and believed in this mission, thank you. Your generosity is a reminder that God continues to move through ordinary people to accomplish extraordinary things. Because of you, hope remains on air. And because of you, the story continues. Thank you, 96.3 Family.

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4: Each Boxing Day in Sydney, the classic Sydney to Hobart yacht race sets off for what can be a treacherous trip down the east coast. These yachts vary enormously in size, crew, capacity and costs. Yet all of them have at least one thing in common. They don't carry any dead weight. The skippers work out what is essential for the voyage and put aside anything that's unnecessary. This is actually a great picture of life in general. We accumulate so much each year we live. This is not just possessions, but experiences as well. It's actually important to do what the skipper of a racing yacht does. Decide what is helping and what is hurting and get rid of the baggage you can do without. We do have the choice to put some stuff down. It's not easy and will take prayer, forgiveness and God's grace. But life will be better without carrying dead weight.
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2: Hi, I'm Alex Cook, and today I want to talk to you about the concept of restitution. But we need to first understand the concept of repentance. Repentance simply means to turn around, to change direction and go a completely different way. Sometimes when we repent, we need to go one step further though, and that is where we introduce this concept of restitution. Restitution is simply the act of restoring to the rightful owner something that has been taken away, lost or surrendered. For example, we may have been dishonest in our business dealings or, just as commonly these days, with our tax returns. This is not acceptable behaviour in the eyes of God, so we need to not only repent of it, but to put things right. In the Bible, we find this with the well-known character Zacchaeus, who was a wealthy tax collector who had spent much of his adult life cheating others. When he met Jesus in Jericho, he was so transformed that he vowed to give half his wealth to the poor and then to pay back anyone he had cheated for times the amount. When we call ourselves Christians, we need to not only repent and get back on the right track, but to fix up any mess we created. This may be hard or costly depending on how big a mess we've made, but God can only bless us if we're doing things according to His ways, not the ways of mankind. So let me ask you a tough question then. Have you cheated anyone or any organization or just done something that requires repair? Don't feel judged and condemned, but rather feel liberated that God wants to help you put things right. This is Alex Cook for wealthwithpurpose.com.
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7: Conductor Benjamin Zander of the Boston Philharmonic Orchestra spoke of how he wanted to put a CD of Beethoven's Fifth Symphony in every 12-pack of Coca-Cola sold. 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If I can bring them in contact with that music, that's wonderful." I love that quote because it sums up what I think about faith in Jesus. I know that you are made for a relationship with God. You just don't know it yet. 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We try to mask it in all sorts of activity and end up looking in all the wrong places. 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Take a fresh look at the Bible. Read about the person of Jesus. Visit a church with a friend. Reach out to God in prayer.
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4: Giving up smoking is a tough choice, and really tough, but it's worth it. And in the same way, giving up some of the other rubbish wreaking havoc in our lives, well, that can involve tough choices too. But then, what's the alternative? Bernie Diamond, and it's great to be back with you again. Today we're going to be taking a look at some of the tough choices that we each need to make from a different perspective. And please do stick with me, because very soon I'll be telling you about my latest life application book called Victory Over Impossible Odds. I'd love to send you a free copy to help you discover God's powerful faithfulness amidst your troubles. I wonder if you've ever heard a news story about someone convicted of a crime, and in sentencing, the judge makes comment as to whether or not the criminal has expressed genuine remorse. What tends to happen, at least in the legal systems that I'm familiar with, is that the person who shows genuine remorse receives a lighter sentence than the one who doesn't show any remorse. Why is that? Why does the legal system behave that way? Because the role of the legal system is twofold. Firstly, obviously, to protect society by putting dangerous people away and acting as a deterrent. And secondly, to reform the criminal back into an effective member of society. Doesn't matter what legal system we live under, it's never perfect, but that's the idea. And so remorse is an important step. When the criminal experiences remorse, what he or she is saying is, I understand what I did was wrong. I understand the hurt and the pain it caused, and I am sorry. So why is that so important? Well, that's what we're going to be taking a look at on the program today. Why is remorse so important? Last week and this week on the program, we've been looking at what it takes to break free from the power of sin. Sin is the stuff that we think and say and do and feel, the rotten stuff that robs us of life. Anger, unforgiveness, resentment, envy, pride, fear, all those things begin in our hearts and have terrible consequences on our lives and the lives of others. I've observed on more than one occasion, as we've been looking at this notion of sin and breaking free from its power, that God's opened the way for that to happen. Jesus died on the cross. The just requirements of God, God's system of justice, have been met. Jesus paid the price for your sin and for my sin. Through him, we're forgiven. Instead of us living out the sentence of sin, he did. And then he rose from the dead. And that empty tomb gave us a new life that starts here. We have both of those things, a clean slate and a new start, when we believe in Jesus. The problem is, so many people do, but they never seem to be able to break free from the power of sin. Today, we're going to talk about taking the tough decision to do just that. And I'd like to illustrate it using that legal example, because it's something that most of us understand. Sin in God's court of justice, no matter how big or small, is punishable by one thing: death. Eternal. Eternity without God. And there's a name for that. It's called hell. It's something we're all guilty of, so we should have to serve the sentence. Instead, because of God's love and his grace, God sends his son Jesus to die once and for all for you and me. And here's what the transaction of faith looks like. We stand before God, we know the sentence we deserve, and he asks us, are you sorry? And we say, God, I'm so sorry. I know I've done wrong. And he gives us this option. Will you, instead of accepting your punishment, accept that Jesus has died for you? You have a choice. You can stay on death row and wait for the inevitable, or you can put your faith in Jesus and accept what he has done for you in taking your punishment for you. Put it that way, it's a bit of a no-brainer if you ask me. So let's assume for a minute we say, yes, God, yes, Your Honor, I accept Jesus. God's response is this: you're free to go. You have life again, abundant life, eternal life, because you've accepted what Jesus did for you. And the gate of the jail swings open and you and I walk free and it clangs closed behind us for the last time. And in fact, Jesus died for every sin, past and present and future. Now, the question is, as you or I, the prisoner, walk out of that jailhouse, what are we going to do with that? Have we truly experienced a change of heart? Has the remorse that we expressed in front of God, the deep heart knowledge of the wrongness and the guilt and the devastating impact of our sin, has that remorse done something in our heart, and is it going to lead us to change our behaviour? Is God's grace going to lead us to change our behaviour, to reform, or are we simply going to repeat the crimes that put us in jail in the first place? That's the question. And it's at this point that we have to take some tough decisions. Maybe you've heard people use this word, repent. Christians and theologians use it a lot, and to be honest, for me it felt like such an old-fashioned word. Maybe it is. But what it means, what it refers to, is the decision of how we're going to live the rest of our lives once we're outside that prison gate. See, if we experience remorse, does that lead to a change of heart? Because who we are and what we say and how we live all begins in the heart. Jesus said that. He said, out of the abundance of your heart, your mouth speaks. Out of the heart come evil intentions, murder, adultery, sexual immorality, theft, false witness, slander. Having a change of heart is a tough decision, but anybody who would break free from the power of sin, from the power of condemnation, the power of repeating the same mistakes over and over and over and over again, has to make that decision. See, sin has the power to sap the life out of us and turn us into the walking dead, and anybody who wants to break free has to have a change of heart. A change of heart that's born out of remorse. A change of heart that's born out of the joy of the grace that God's given us. Knowing that this anger and unforgiveness is wrong, knowing that it's ruining my life and the lives of others, it's shocking. It's horrible. I'm sorry, it's wrong. I have to change that, but I can't. That's repentance. That's the tough decision. And that's the point at which God steps in and grabs us by the hand and says, yes, this is what I wanted to hear. And no, you can't do it on your own. That's why I'm going to fill you with my Holy Spirit. My power will change you. I was just waiting for you to turn around, away from your life of sin and back to me. The reason so many people believe in Jesus and yet they aren't free from the power of sin over their lives is because they haven't repented. They haven't turned. They haven't felt the pain of remorse and the joy of grace and had a change of heart. It is this turning that opens the door to the power of God to change our lives. It is this repenting that opens the floodgates of God's power to change. Jesus said, you can read it in Luke chapter 13, he said to people, doesn't matter who you are, what you believe, unless you repent, you'll perish. He's talking about a change of heart. And when our heart changes, God works in us and through us. And then when we're tempted, you know what? In our heart, we want to do it God's way and not our own way. Acts chapter 26, verse 20 says, repent and turn to God and do deeds consistent with repentance. It's the change of heart that gives us the change of direction away from sin and towards God, which results in the deeds that flow from the heart of repentance. The problem is there are people who are trying to change their deeds without having a change of heart. But it's the change of heart that lays hold of God's power to change what we do and how we behave. Because what we do on the outside comes from our hearts. I'm talking tough decisions. We want to hang on to sin. God's calling us to let go through the remorse and the joy that grace brings. Without it, we can't break free from the power of sin. We cannot be free from its tyranny. We just can't. Life has its ups and downs. When we feel like the ground beneath our feet is crumbling, as though God's unbreakable promises don't apply to us, the challenges we're facing can appear impossible to overcome.
3: 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Hey, thank you so much for joining me. I'm Bernie Diamond, and I'll catch you again same time tomorrow with a different perspective.
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3: What do we do when we see someone who is godly falling into sin? Should we take a perverse delight in it? Should we make sure we tell as many people as possible about it? Well, that's not what the Bible says. It says the opposite. Be humble about this, because that could have happened to you. And our objective is never to destroy. Our objective is always to restore.

0: Mark Twain, bad news can travel halfway around the world while good news is still putting on its shoes. When an influential believer falls into sin, it seems like we hear about it at the speed of light. But how do we reach out to someone who's helped us when they're the ones who need help? Pastor Greg Laurie answers that question today on A New Beginning. We're considering a story about Noah in the book of Genesis. This godly man sinned, but we can learn from this biblical account.
1: Talking a little bit about Noah last time and how evil things were and how Noah managed to work for God. He worked for God. He said, I want you to effectively build a giant boat. And one of the greatest practical acts of faith in all of history, Noah cut down that first gopher wood tree to build this ark. I mean, this man followed the will of God and he sat in this boat for all of this time, and he waited on the Lord. And then when they finally reached dry land, Noah built an altar to the Lord. I mean, hey, if you'd been cooped up in a boat for that long, wouldn't you want to just run around for a while? Noah said, no, I'm going to bring a sacrifice to God. I'm going to remember that God did all of this for us. And now we read of some things that Noah did that kind of shock us. But actually, this shouldn't shock us at all. We see Noah messing up big time in Genesis chapter 9. Let's read about it. Verse 20. After the flood, Noah began to cultivate the ground and he planted a vineyard. One day he drank some wine that he had made and he became drunk and lay naked inside his tent. Ham, the father of Canaan, saw that his father was naked and went outside and told his brothers. Then Shem and Japheth took a robe and held it over their shoulders and backed into the tent to cover their father. As they did this, they looked the other way so they would not see him naked. When Noah woke up from his stupor, he learned what Ham, the youngest son, had done. Then he cursed Canaan, the son of Ham. May Canaan be cursed. May he be the lowest of servants to his relatives. Then Noah said, may the Lord God of Shem be blessed, and may Canaan be a servant. May God expand the territory of Japheth. And now may Japheth share the prosperity of Shem and may Canaan be his servant. Noah lived another 350 years after the great flood. He lived 950 years and then he died. Wow. Okay. What? Why did this happen? Because the Bible's an honest book. And if one of our heroes messes up, we're going to read about it. And we're going to learn from it. Just like we learn from their positive example, we'll learn from their negative example of things to not do. First point I would bring up, though, the fall of Noah shows that anyone can fall into sin. Anyone can fall into sin. No one is above or beyond temptation. It's ironic because when Noah is introduced to us in Genesis 6:9, it says he was a righteous man, blameless among the people of his time, and he walked with God. Then, of course, we're told he was a preacher of righteousness. There are a few characters in the Bible with credentials like this. He's a genuine hero of the faith, slipping. But let me say something that might surprise you, but I want you to think about this. You might be surprised to know that sometimes those who have known the Lord longer can be more vulnerable to slipping than the person who is younger in the faith. Take a small child. A small child knows they need their parent. They call out to their mommy or their daddy for everything. They can't even feed themselves yet. They're dependent upon their parent. But as they get older, they become more independent. When they become teenagers, they don't even want to see you anymore, right?

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The On Air On Purpose appeal has been one of those moments. To everyone who prayed, gave and believed in this mission, thank you. 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Because of you, hope remains on air. And because of you, the story continues. 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
1: In this bulletin, a war of words in federal parliament and a health warning for men. With the details, I'm Tracy Weir. The opposition has seized on new data showing a sharp drop in property prices. Analysts say higher interest rates and the federal government's tax changes is mainly responsible. Some Australians have welcomed the decrease, but others have seen the value of their home fall into negative equity. Liberal leader Angus Taylor has used question time to demand the government address the problem.
2: Labor's toxic taxes are tanking the housing market. Housing data released today shows house prices have already fallen further than Treasury predicted, and HSBC and Morgan Stanley predict further falls of 8 to 10%. Aye. Will the Prime Minister guarantee house prices won't fall any further?
1: New polling shows almost 50% of Australians have welcomed the drop in house prices. Meantime, the Albanese government and the Greens have joined forces to stop teenagers from being eligible for compulsory superannuation. The Greens believe businesses should be forced to pay under 18's super even if they work less than 30 hours. Labor had considered the option but has decided against the move, saving businesses around $1 billion in payments. Data shows less than 20% of Australian children aged 5 to 17 are meeting their daily physical activity targets. ABS figures show boys aged 2 to 5 are the most active. Teenagers are spending an average of 4 hours a day on screens. The latest prostate cancer data shows diagnosis in men under 50 has doubled. Rates of prostate cancer have climbed across all aged groups, and those aged 40 with a family history of prostate cancer asked to begin screening. Dr. Sam Davies says it's important to detect the disease early.
3: So it changes our paradigm in terms of our treatment. So if there's localised prostate cancer, there's different treatment modalities.
1: Prostate cancer accounts for over 30% of all new male cancer cases, with an estimated 1 in 5 men at risk of being diagnosed by the age of 85. The International Police Organisation has joined the search for a Perth man missing in Mexico. A global yellow alert has been issued for Jesse Bruzzese, who hasn't been in contact with his friends or family since June 3rd. The 35-year-old's last known location was Cancun. Almost 1 in 3 pregnancies in England and Wales were terminated, according to newly released data from 2023. Figures published by the Office of National Statistics reveal this is 35% higher than the number of abortions that took place 4 years previous. After the Supreme Court in the US struck down a Colorado law banning Christian counsellors from offering talk therapy to children confused about their gender or sexuality, the state introduced a far more insidious law. It allows anyone who claims psychological injury from so-called conversion therapy to sue their counsellor with no statute of limitation. A Christian Post commentator writes that will specifically impede religious conviction. He fears what he calls financial terror will silence Christian counselling and the gospel in more than 20 US states. To sport, and Daria Kasatkina has booked a Wimbledon date with Naomi Osaka after defeating her Indonesian opponent in a match lasting just over 2.5 hours. Kasatkina, the Australian number 2, won 6-7, 6-1, 6-4 to become the first Aussie into the third round of the grass court slam. And Mexico is celebrating its first knockout win at the World Cup since 1986 with a 2-0 victory over Ecuador. That's the latest Vision National News. I'm Tracy Weir.
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4: Morning, everybody. As we flow through towards the heart of Melbourne, it's going to take us a little while to get there, but the usual delay just coming up through Altona Meadows. I know there was a problem overnight, but I think that's cleared. That rollover accident, Grieve Parade, Altona North, that's improved through there. That flow of traffic out of Geelong looking fairly clear as well. A good early run if you're making your way through at this stage through Drysdale, Clifton Springs, that run through High Street. You'll queue a little bit to get through onto Port Arlington Road, but a reasonably clear run early, and same into East Geelong. That flow of traffic through Highton and Belmont, untroubled through Newtown as well, and a good movement of traffic. It's Jay. That's the latest Geelong traffic, and I have more for you soon on 96.3.
5: And now across Geelong, Werribee and the Surf Coast, it's the 96.3 four-day forecast.
6: Today we can expect showers, plenty of cloud, and there are strong wind warnings for around the bay, top of 14 today. Friday stays at 14 with a few early showers before some sunshine. Saturday is a mix of sun and cloud, again 14, and Sunday is a cooler, mostly cloudy day with a top of 13 degrees.
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6: The Word for today comes from 2 Corinthians chapter 12, verse 9. 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
6: 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It is indeed the 2nd of July, and I absolutely cannot think of a better way to start the day other than right here with you. Can you come up with something else? Yeah, neither can I. Whether you are about to take your little puppy out for a walk, or you are about to hit the button for your kettle to bubble up some water so you can have a nice hot cuppa, or you're still lying in bed, I'm just glad that we can just enjoy a quiet moment before the day is like, hello, let's get on with it. Welcome to The Breakfast Show. This is a place where you will always hear about Jesus, the one who brings hope to the hurting, peace to the anxious, and joy in every season of life. This is his station and his mission, and every morning we get the privilege of pointing each other and encouraging each other towards him. I'm so glad that you are here. Shall we get the morning started in the best way we know, with great Christian music? Here's one that I absolutely love. It's Victor Clay with Pass Me the Mic on your 96.3, coming to you from the heart.

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0: is the best way to start your day right here with the Breakfast Show family. And can I just say the biggest, biggest thank you? You know, in the Bible, in Galatians chapter 6, verse 9, it says, "Let us not become weary in doing good, for at the proper time, we will reap a harvest." And can I tell you, during our on-air, on-purpose appeal, you have lived out that verse to every first-time giver, every family, every business, every church, every grandparent, every young adult, and every single person who gave, thank you so much. Every gift that you've given represents a life that will encounter the hope of Jesus. And that to me is great news. If I could reach out and give each of you the biggest hug, I totally would. Thank you for standing with your 96.3. 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

Joy Ravella. I know it's not possible for everyone to make it to church on Sunday mornings, so I'm bringing church to you. We've got worship music, a local Sunday message, morning reflections, and good old banter.

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4: There comes a moment in every person's life when they realise that they just can't carry it all on their own anymore. The answers don't come as easily and the burden feels heavier than they ever imagined it could be. And we often spend so much energy trying to appear strong because somewhere along the way we've believed the lie that weakness is something to be ashamed of. If people knew we were struggling, perhaps they'd think less of us. So we smile, we push through and convince ourselves that if we just try a little harder, everything will be okay. The Apostle Paul understood that feeling. He pleaded with God to remove what he called his thorn in his flesh. Three times he asked God to take it away, yet God's answer wasn't the one Paul expected. In 2 Corinthians chapter 12, verse 9, Jesus says, "My grace is sufficient for you, for my power is made perfect in weakness." And he doesn't promise that life will suddenly become easy. He doesn't tell Paul to simply be stronger. Instead, he offers something far greater, and that is his grace. Because grace is more than God's forgiveness. Grace is his strength, meeting us exactly where our strength ends. Perhaps the greatest miracle isn't always that God removes the struggle. Sometimes the greater miracle is that he sustains us through it. He teaches us that our weakness is not a barrier to his power. It is often the very place where his power is most clearly seen. So today, if you're feeling a bit overwhelmed or like you've reached the end of yourself, don't lose heart. The place that feels weakest to you may in fact be the very place where Christ wants to reveal his strength. His grace is still sufficient, my friend. His power is still perfect and he is still faithful. This is Pockets of Peace with

All right, Breakfast Show family, I have got some pretty exciting news, especially for all the Catters fans out there. Today is Half Cat Happy Birthday, which is the official mascot for our good old Geelong Cats. And today, before the big game at the GMHBA Stadium, it is basically turning into a mini festival. There's going to be face painting, glitter tattoos, a silent disco, even ice creams. Yum, yum, yum. So it's definitely more than just footy. There's also a spot where fans can leave birthday messages, which is such a nice touch. Plus, Half Cat isn't celebrating alone. There's going to be a bunch of mascot friends racing before the match. So it's got full

0: of entertainment vibes as well. Honestly, it's a birthday party crashed into a footy game and nobody's complaining. All right, that's the buzz. Over and out before I start wanting some birthday cake too. Oh, especially chocolate cake. Oh, with chocolate ganache. Here I go. 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
2: In stories making news, the ACCC has used new powers for the first time to stop Coles opening another supermarket at Kalgoorlie in Western Australia. Kalgoorlie already has a Coles, a Woolworths, two franchised IGAs and two independent grocers. Carrie Bickmore has been named Victorian of the Year for her efforts in raising millions of dollars for brain cancer research. The radio broadcaster started Beanies for Brain Cancer in 2015 after losing her husband to the disease. Overseas, and the FBI has confirmed all three ransom notes linked to the disappearance of US television host Savannah Guthrie's mother are fake. 84-year-old Nancy Guthrie vanished from her Arizona home 4 months ago in a suspected kidnapping. The Guthrie family is offering a $1.5 million reward for any information that leads to her discovery. And Daria Kazatkina has booked a Wimbledon date with Naomi Osaka after defeating her Indonesian opponent. She is the first Australian into the third round of the Grass Court Slam. That's the news and sport headlines. More details soon.
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3: Morning, everybody. That inbound flow of traffic looking very good if you're heading towards Melbourne at the moment. From Avalon, you've got no delays through Altona or the Laverton on-ramp. Then a little slow, didn't last long. Metro Ring Road looking good, and a little bit of traffic once you hit the Westgate Freeway itself as well. About 21 minutes will take you through from Armstrong Creek in towards the heart of Geelong, but that's not using your run through on Bowen Heads Road. You're better off using Horseshoe Bend Road for that inbound flow of traffic, or you could even use the Surf Coast Highway to come through north. Looks good early through Corio. A little bit of early traffic in both directions on the Princes around the St. George's Road area. It's Jay. That's the latest traffic. More for you soon this Thursday on Geelong's 96.3.
0: And now across Geelong, Werribee and the Surf Coast, it's the 96.3 four-day forecast.
4: Today we can expect showers, plenty of cloud, and there are strong wind warnings for around the bay, top of 14 today. Friday stays at 14 with a few early showers before some sunshine. Saturday is a mix of sun and cloud, again 14, and Sunday is a cooler, mostly cloudy day with a top of 13 degrees.
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1: 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You are looking mighty good today. In fact, you look good every day. What am I talking about? Let's talk about something interesting like the big warm-up. That is happening right now, and it's all about helping people help people. Let me give you more information. We are asking you to bring in your new or as new single or double blankets for those in our community that are doing it tough. Because honestly, something as simple as a blanket can make a huge difference, especially for those that are having to sleep out in the winter cold nights on the streets and the winter cold mornings. You've got up until July the 12th, so plenty of time to have a dig around at home or pick up one from the shops. Drop them off here at 147 Marshalltown Road in Grovedale, or if you are in Werribee, head over to our friends at Wyndham Park Community Centre. Let's fill the pile high and make sure no one misses out on a warmer night.

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And this one, this one right here, Breakfast Show family, is kind of wild. In fact, you could be the person that they are looking for. Interested? All right, like, I need you just to imagine with me for a moment. And this has actually happened to my hubby V, not the location, but this first part of the story. And that is to imagine that you have lost your wedding ring. I know, V lost the wedding ring that I so lovingly placed on his finger on our wedding day. Don't know where it's gone. None of those details. Just know that it's been replaced. Now, you imagine losing your wedding ring in a massive, massive pile of firewood. And that has been exactly what has happened to someone in Moorlap. And imagine, you've lost it there and it looks like it's totally gone for good. But get this, weeks later, a customer at a timber yard is picking up wood and spots something shining in the sunlight. Yep, it is the ring. Out of hundreds of tons of timber, it's shown up suddenly. Talk about a needle in a timber wood stack. Doesn't quite work, does it? Now, the only problem is, and this is where you can come in, they don't know who it belongs to. So can you just do me the quickest favour? Just look down, all the guys, on your left hand, because it is a men's ring. Look down on your left hand. Is there a, on your wedding ring finger, should there be a ring on there that has gone missing? Not if you're wanting to get married and then, yeah, I would like a ring on there. No, no, no. If you're already married and you've been to a timber yard in Moorlap recently and realised, oh, my ring is missing. Well, I need you to give them a call and get to know if that ring is yours, okay? So the call out is this. If you've been to a timber yard and you're missing a ring, they may have just got it on their shelf waiting for you. How amazing is that? So I want to know this morning, if you have lost a piece of jewelry, something really special, you don't know where you've placed it, and then it has miraculously reappeared, or someone's found it and contacted you, or whatever the details are, 52413679, give me a call. I want to know. And if you think you could be the owner of this ring in Moorlap in a timber yard, I want you to give me a call as well. 52413679. This is the best way to start your day with The Breakfast Show on your 96.3.

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1: In this bulletin, the government to push ahead with CGT changes and on-field action at the FIFA World Cup. With more, I'm Tracy Weir. The federal government is expected to push ahead with laws to increase capital gains taxes on foreign companies. The changes would broaden the 30% tax to include mining, energy and infrastructure assets. The Financial Review reports Labor is likely to back down on a proposal to make the laws apply retrospectively. Drivers can expect price rises at the Bowser this week as the excise discount is wound back from 20 cents to 36 cents per litre. RACQ Principal Economic and Affordability Specialist Dr Ian Jeffries says motorists should fill up early.
2: As the week progresses and we move into next week, we will see prices start to gradually increase. So look, if you need fuel, if your tank's getting close to empty, now's the time to fill up and look for a site selling unloaded for $1.54 or less.
1: Using a fuel app is one way to monitor fuel prices in your area. Far North Queensland locals have reportedly alerted authorities to a group of suspected asylum seekers. Georgina Winter has more.
3: It's understood a group of 12 people smugglers, believed to be from China, were spotted arriving onshore in Weipa in the Cape York Peninsula. Locals apparently then observed the group visiting a nearby beachside pub and a shopping centre where they were seen speaking with federal police. At least two have reportedly been arrested and charged with people smuggling offences. The Queensland Police Minister, Dan Purdy, has described the incident as an embarrassment for the federal government in regards to border security, a sentiment echoed by former Nationals leader David Littleproud.
1: Georgina Winter. Australian researchers have launched a world-first program to support health professionals to safely de-prescribe certain medicines. The online resource will first focus on weaning adults off high-risk drugs such as opioids for chronic pain. Monash University Associate Professor Emily Reeves says it will also support weaning them off sleeping pills.
4: Your body becomes tolerant to it. So that means that there's not actually a benefit anymore. But if you forget to take it one night before you go to sleep, you'll actually find that your sleep's a lot worse. But in fact, what they're experiencing is a withdrawal reaction.
1: Consumer representative and advisory group member Dr. Janie Wales says the program has the potential to make a real difference to consumers. Briefly overseas, and officials say the US and Iran have held indirect technical talks in Doha in a bid to fully reopen the Strait of Hormuz and secure a lasting ceasefire. America's megachurches have rebounded from the COVID lockdowns much stronger than expected. A report by the Hartford Institute for Religion Research found they're attended by one in six American Protestants. Two-thirds of them report that attendance, giving and diversity are above pre-pandemic levels. 86% say they were thriving and optimistic about the future. Researchers found megachurches had shown remarkable resilience. Christians continue to be persecuted in the Southeast Asian nation of Laos, where their faith is viewed as a threat to traditional village life. Persecution watchdog Open Doors is supporting 30 believers from six families who were forced out of their village after refusing to renounce their faith. The ministry's local partners are bringing food, finances and much-needed encouragement. In sport, and England has fought back to defeat the Democratic Republic of Congo in the men's FIFA World Cup. Harry Kane striking twice late in the game to secure the win for his side 2-1. That's the latest Vision National News. I'm Tracy Weir.
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6: Morning, everybody. That flow of traffic towards Melbourne looking fairly good at the moment. A little bit heavier if you're making your way through Laverton. The normal amount of traffic, though, it's nothing that you'd be not used to. Metro Ring Road coming onto the Westgate Freeway a little heavier as well. Making your way from Torquay, about 27 minutes in towards the heart of Geelong. Looks pretty good up through Grovedale. Not a lot of travel delay or problem through there. A little bit more through Bannett Boulevard for that inbound flow of traffic, trying to meet up through Grovedale, and the Geelong Ring Road looking clear, accident and incident free so far this morning. It's Jay, going to have more traffic for you soon on 96.3.
5: And now across Geelong, Werribee and the Surf Coast, it's the 96.3 four-day forecast.
7: Today we can expect showers, plenty of cloud, and there are strong wind warnings for around the bay, top of 14 today. Friday stays at 14 with a few early showers before some sunshine. Saturday is a mix of sun and cloud, again 14, and Sunday is a cooler, mostly cloudy day with a top of 13 degrees.
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7: The Word for today comes from 2 Corinthians chapter 12, verse 9. 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That's 2 Corinthians chapter 12, verse 9.
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7: 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This is The Breakfast Show on your 96.3 with Priscilla. And welcome to Thursday, the 2nd of July. Isn't it so amazing that every morning is a fresh reminder of God's faithfulness? Now, whatever yesterday looked like, doesn't matter. Today is a brand new opportunity for you and I to trust him. Thank you for choosing to spend your morning with me around here. You don't have to pretend like you've got it all together because I certainly don't. You can tune in just as you are, knowing that you're going to hear about the love, hope, and truth found in Jesus. This is his station. It's his mission. And I'm excited to see what he's got in store for us today. Let's kick off this hour with Remnant House, Count It All Joy. This is your 96.3.

0: Some moments leave you genuinely grateful. 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What a privilege it is to serve this community together. 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
1: 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It is time for Culture Code. And just to remind you what it is, that is when I spend hours and hours and hours and hours scrolling the internet and bringing to you what's currently viral or trending so that you don't have to spend your time doing that. And today's topic is all about vanilla ice cream. Now, let me just clarify something. I am not a vanilla ice cream kind of gal. I am chocolate through and through. In a restaurant, in a gelati place, in my supermarket, you will very rarely, if not probably never, find me reaching out or ordering a vanilla ice cream. But there was this one restaurant that I went to and they were pretty chuffed about their vanilla ice cream. They made it in-house and they said, please end the meal by trying our dessert. So we were like, okay, lock it in, bring us a bowl, not one each. We just wanted to share it because I wasn't going to waste it if it wasn't yummy. So they brought us their vanilla ice cream, and on top of it, they had a special combination. They had like a little squirt of high-quality olive oil. Well, that's what they told me. And then they had a pinch of sea salt. Now, I spun it around a few times, had a look at it, turned it upside, not flipped it upside down, but had a look underneath. Was everything okay? Everything looked all right. And then I took a mouthful, and I have to say that it was absolutely delicious. It was so yummy. The flavors, when I say it out loud, even now, they don't sound right, but it just worked. But on the internet, after my thorough research, the internet has gone crazy for this next particular combo that you have in your kitchen right now. And that is vanilla ice cream with, let me tell you that second ingredient you will need. It is soy sauce. Vanilla ice cream and soy sauce. Oh, I just like that drum roll. I mean, whoa. So I had a look at quite a few people that tried it without knowing what the combination was. So you've got to actually mix the soy sauce in so it doesn't look like it's sitting on top. You've got to mix it all the way through. And I've watched about 50 people. So I've done my research. I watched 50 people take a mouthful and then go in for seconds and thirds without knowing what the combination was. And they were like, oh, this tastes really good. Nobody ever said, oh, what is this? They were all like, yum, this is really amazing. They would take the second mouthful, pause for a moment, kind of have a taste, and they're like, this tastes like, is this salted caramel? And when they were told that it was actually vanilla ice cream and soy sauce, they were kind of like, oh, really? But then they would take another mouthful and say, oh, it's really, really good. So I'm gonna give it a go. I'm gonna give it a go. And if you don't ever hear me talk about this combination ever again, let's just say it was not a winner-winner chicken dinner. You're listening to my favourite station and your favourite station, 96.3. What if your life is a musical?

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4: There comes a moment in every person's life when they realise that they just can't carry it all on their own anymore. The answers don't come as easily and the burden feels heavier than they ever imagined it could be. And we often spend so much energy trying to appear strong because somewhere along the way we've believed the lie that weakness is something to be ashamed of. If people knew we were struggling, perhaps they'd think less of us. So we smile, we push through and convince ourselves that if we just try a little harder, everything will be okay. The Apostle Paul understood that feeling. He pleaded with God to remove what he called his thorn in his flesh. Three times he asked God to take it away, yet God's answer wasn't the one Paul expected. In 2 Corinthians chapter 12, verse 9, Jesus says, "My grace is sufficient for you, for my power is made perfect in weakness." And he doesn't promise that life will suddenly become easy. He doesn't tell Paul to simply be stronger. Instead, he offers something far greater, and that is his grace. Because grace is more than God's forgiveness. Grace is his strength, meeting us exactly where our strength ends. Perhaps the greatest miracle isn't always that God removes the struggle. Sometimes the greater miracle is that he sustains us through it. He teaches us that our weakness is not a barrier to his power. It is often the very place where his power is most clearly seen. So today, if you're feeling a bit overwhelmed or like you've reached the end of yourself, don't lose heart. The place that feels weakest to you may in fact be the very place where Christ wants to reveal his strength. His grace is still sufficient, my friend. His power is still perfect and he is still faithful. This is Pockets of Peace

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1: This is your 96.3 coming to you from our studios in Grovedale. And when I say this, that our hearts are so full of gratitude today, it truly is. In 2 Corinthians chapter 9, verse 11, it says, "You will be enriched in every way so that you can be generous on every occasion." And that's exactly what we've witnessed throughout our On Air On Purpose appeal. 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A big thank you to every family, church, business, grandparent, young adult, single person, and first time giver. Thank you, thank you, thank you. Your generosity will continue pointing people to Jesus long after this appeal has finished, and we are so grateful for you. 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
2: There's been so

0: One Nation has overtaken Labor and the Coalition for the first time in Victoria in a new poll. The latest Redbridge survey shows the major parties neck and neck on primary vote of 26% each. One Nation recorded a primary vote of 27%. The opposition wants an inquiry into new penalties for tech companies that breach the under-16 social media ban. The federal government is planning to give the eSafety Commissioner greater power and double the fine to $99 million. Briefly overseas, and officials say the US and Iran have held indirect talks in Doha in a bid to fully reopen the Strait of Hormuz. And the Blues will train at Gold Coast's Cbus Superstadium today ahead of next week's Origin Decider in Brisbane. While England has fought back to defeat the Democratic Republic of Congo in the Men's FIFA World Cup, Harry Kane striking twice in overtime to secure the win for his side 2-1. That's the news and sport headlines. More details soon.
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2: Morning, everybody. Pretty good flow of traffic if you're making your way in towards or using the Princes towards Melbourne. The Avalon stretch freight, even up through Laverton, I think it's started to ease in the northbound direction, coming on through Altona Meadows much better as well. And the Westgate Freeway looking pretty clear at this point. You run through Geelong reasonably good. It has started to, arc up in the last 15 minutes a little bit. Certainly through the roadwork zone of Barwon Heads Road, if you can avoid that. Horseshoe Bend Road's always a good option, or also coming up through Torquay Road if that's a choice for you. The Ring Road has been very good. No issues on Port Arlington Road and a good movement of traffic. A little bit starting to build around the Boundary Road interchange to the Bellarine Highway. It's Jay, that's the latest Geelong traffic. More soon on 96.3.
3: And now across Geelong, Werribee and the Surf Coast, it's the 96.3 four-day forecast.
4: Today we can expect showers, plenty of cloud, and there are strong wind warnings for around the bay, top of 14 today. Friday stays at 14 with a few early showers before some sunshine. Saturday is a mix of sun and cloud, again 14, and Sunday is a cooler, mostly cloudy day with a top of 13 degrees.
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1: 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I'm talking about following us and liking us on Facebook and Instagram. And I tell you, the posts that go up are so cool. I was just kind of scrolling through before, and there is a post that's just gone up because we're pretty pumped that the on-air, on-purpose, end of financial year appeal has reached $300,000. And so the post went up yesterday, and can I just say, the community online is so cool. There's so many comments that I thought I'd just take a moment to read. Joy has said, amazing, and then three star-eyed emojis. Doreen has said, congratulations, well done, my radio station, my morning boost, God is good. Prayers for 96.3 to reach a multitude. And yes and amen to that, Doreen. What a great message. David has said, thank you, Jesus. Thank you, donors. Thank you, 96.3 team. Dot, dot, dot. Hooray! So good. I love that. And Maria, beautiful Maria, has said, thank you, Lord Jesus, with hands up in the air emojis times three. Get amongst the online community. There is never a dull moment. And like I said, the posts are so encouraging and so, they look so cool as well. 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

Yeah. 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Awaken it all. The dead of the night. My struggle to fight. I see breaking through. I'm reaching for you in the light of my dawn. I'm hearing your call. I'm feeling your draw. The weeping may come, but just for the night, the chains will not fall. The morning is here now. The future.

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1: Today, me and my daughters dropped off a blanket that we'd collected from people at work at Barwon Health to help raise blankets for people who are having a rough sleep at night outside in the cold and to help them keep warm over winter.
2: A huge thank you to you, Megan, and your girls for coming in and dropping off so many blankets. And Breakfast Show family, I've got a quick challenge for you. Can you take a look at home in that cupboard that has got a whole lot of stuff in there? If you've got a spare blanket, one that you rarely use, come and drop it off here. That one item could mean a warm night's sleep for someone doing it tough this winter. We're collecting new or as new blankets for the big warm-up, and we would love your help. Drop them off here before July 12th at 147 Marshalltown, Grovedale, or over at our friends in Werribee, Wyndham Park Community Centre, because warmth isn't just a luxury. It is something we can all help share. And again, a big thank you to you, Megan, and your girls for doing something really special. You are, in fact, helping someone stay a little bit warmer this winter.

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You're listening to 96.3 with Priscilla, and it's time for a local story. And this one is a super colourful one. There is a mural that has been painted right down the middle of Moorabool Street. It's not just for looks. The idea is that the bright colours actually help slow traffic down and make the area feel more inviting. Now, the Sydney artist known as Bradley Eastman used 1.4 tonnes of recycled glass in the design, and it's inspired by local river landscapes, which is really nice. And it is all part of a bigger effort to clean up and modernise the area, with lighting upgrades planned and new street features coming soon. Honestly, it's like turning a boring road into a piece of art and making it safer. Win-win, right? All right, that is the scoop. But next time you are stuck in traffic, you can think about how 1.4 tonnes of recycled glass has been repurposed into something pretty cool. You're listening to our favourite station, 96.3.

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1: In this bulletin, charges laid over an alleged people smuggling operation and the Anti-Semitism Royal Commission continuing. With more, I'm Tracy Weir. A Jewish human rights lawyer is calling for responses to anti-Semitism to shift away from silencing Palestinian voices. Jewish Council of Australia Executive Director Sarah Schwartz is expected to give evidence into the Anti-Semitism Royal Commission today. Ms. Schwartz says she'll be giving evidence on her own experiences.
2: And that includes abuse from neo-Nazi and white supremacist actors, but also from pro-Israel actors who conflate Jewish identity with support for Israel and target me as a Jewish person whose views dissent from their own views.
1: The commission is being held in Sydney until July 10. Opposition leader Kelly Sloane says allegations against the New South Wales Liberal Party members are serious and should be thoroughly investigated. ICAC will begin a public inquiry later this month, investigating whether some party members solicited or accepted donations from a developer. As new analysis shows, Australia's housing market has entered its ninth downturn in three decades. Brisbane is bucking the trend, remaining in price growth territory. Domain Chief Residential Economist Dr. Nicola Powell says while conditions are softening, Brisbane is still outperforming Sydney and Melbourne.
3: We're actually forecasting by the end of next financial year that Brisbane unit prices are going to be the highest out of all of our capital cities, which I think is such a milestone. And that dynamic just captures the polarising change that we've seen in affordability and price point across Brisbane's housing market.
1: Domain's research shows previous downturns lasted an average of around 8 months. A Taiwanese national has been charged over an alleged people smuggling plot. A boat reportedly carrying a dozen male asylum seekers arrived in far north Queensland on Tuesday morning. A 34-year-old man and a 30-year-old man have been detained. At least three people have died during World Cup celebrations on the streets of Mexico City. They were found unconscious at different locations across the capital's main central avenue, where around a million fans had gathered. Local health authorities say they all died from suffocation. An Australian Army veteran who served in the Middle East and with the United Nations in Jerusalem is now dedicating his life to fighting anti-Semitism. Michael Scott's latest book is titled When Our Light Is Tested, The Bondi Massacre and the Choices Ahead. He told Vision Radio he's disappointed with the Australian government's response.
4: I am so concerned about the lack of leadership at the federal level that it took me out of a 32-year career in the Australian Army to exercise my agency and my new unique value proposition as being as a very unusual non-Jew having lived in Israel, and I'm determined to do everything I can to help combat anti-Semitism through education.
1: Michael Scott was awarded the Conspicuous Service Cross for his service to the Jewish community. In sport, to tennis, and Nick Kyrgios says he has played his last match at Wimbledon. Here's Craig Gabriel.
5: Nick Kyrgios is by far one of the most charismatic tennis players ever. He's had a rocky association with fans and the media, but he is a player that cannot be ignored. At Wimbledon, he lost his doubles with Alexander Bublik, and post-match, he's revealed that this was his last Wimbledon. He said he wished he was a player that could have gone under the radar, but now he just doesn't want to get onto the roller coaster anymore. He said Wimbledon was his making from the first time he played here, and he made sure to look around before leaving the court.
1: Craig Gabriel. And in the NRL, Dragons co-captain Clint Gutherson has shrugged off rumours he's considering retiring. The league veteran contracted until the end of next year. That's the latest Vision National News. I'm Tracy Weir.
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6: Morning, everybody. If you're making your way in through from the run to Melbourne, looking pretty good so far. No real issues. I think it's starting to ease off and pretty much just up through Laverton, coming on through Seabrook a little bit slower. The Metro Ring Road hitting the Westgate Freeway. Keep all of that in mind. That run through at this stage on the Geelong Ring Road fairly clear. No issues there. From Leopold through towards the heart of Geelong, about 16 minutes up the Bellarine Highway. A little heavier on Port Arlington Road to Wilson's Road. Just that morning commute, throw in a few roadworks there, and it is a little busier. Settlement Road heavier as well in towards West Fyans Street. No accident there, and the roadworks keep us pretty focused through Barwon Heads Road through Armstrong Creek. It's Jay, that's the latest Geelong traffic on 96.3.
7: And now across Geelong, Werribee and the Surf Coast, it's the 96.3 four-day forecast.
8: Today
7: today we can expect showers, plenty of cloud, and there are strong wind warnings for around the bay, top of 14 today. Friday stays at 14 with a few early showers before some sunshine. Saturday is a mix of sun and cloud, again 14, and Sunday is a cooler, mostly cloudy day with a top of 13 degrees.
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7: The word for today comes from 2 Corinthians chapter 12, verse 9. 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
7: 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It is Thursday, the 2nd of July, and wherever it is that you are listening from, welcome aboard. I truly believe with my whole heart that this is the best place to start your day, because together we get to focus on what matters and have the greatest time. And to all my besties who are all the kids on school holidays at the moment, what are you up to? What's planned for today? Are you having a good time? We're going to share some laughs. There's a couple of local stories to hear about what's happening around our community. And of course, 100% Christian music is what you will hear right on this station. We're the only station in the region, in fact, where you can hear 100% Christian music just like this. Here's Cecina with Hummingbird on your 96.3. 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
1: This is your 96.3 coming to you from the heart of Geelong. And can I say, as I look back on the on-air, on-purpose appeal, there's one verse that keeps coming to my mind, and that's in Hebrews chapter 6, verse 10, that says, God is not unjust. He will not forget your work and the love you have shown him, and neither will we. 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I love you heaps and am so thankful for your generosity. 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
3: There comes a moment in every person's life when they realise that they just can't carry it all on their own anymore. The answers don't come as easily and the burden feels heavier than they ever imagined it could be. And we often spend so much energy trying to appear strong because somewhere along the way we've believed the lie that weakness is something to be ashamed of. If people knew we were struggling, perhaps they'd think less of us. So we smile, we push through and convince ourselves that if we just try a little harder, everything will be okay. The Apostle Paul understood that feeling. He pleaded with God to remove what he called his thorn in his flesh. 3 times he asked God to take it away, yet God's answer wasn't the one Paul expected. In 2 Corinthians chapter 12, verse 9, Jesus says, "My grace is sufficient for you, for my power is made perfect in weakness." And he doesn't promise that life will suddenly become easy. He doesn't tell Paul to simply be stronger. Instead, he offers something far greater, and that is his grace. Because grace is more than God's forgiveness. Grace is his strength, meeting us exactly where our strength ends. Perhaps the greatest miracle isn't always that God removes the struggle. Sometimes the greater miracle is that he sustains us through it. He teaches us that our weakness is not a barrier to his power. It is often the very place where his power is most clearly seen. So today, if you're feeling a bit overwhelmed or like you've reached the end of yourself, don't lose heart. The place that feels weakest to you may in fact be the very place where Christ wants to reveal his strength. His grace is still sufficient, my friend. His power is still perfect and he is still faithful. This is Pockets of Peace with Priscilla.

are moments that remind us that we exist in an amazing community. The On Air On Purpose appeal has been one of those moments. To everyone who prayed, gave and believed in this mission, thank you. Your generosity is a reminder that God continues to move through ordinary people to accomplish extraordinary things. Because of you, hope remains on air. And because of you, the story continues. Thank you, 96.3 Family.

story, and that is to imagine that you have lost your wedding ring. I know, V lost the wedding ring that I so lovingly placed on his finger on our wedding day. Don't know where it's gone. None of those details. Just know that it's been replaced. Now, you imagine losing your wedding ring in a massive, massive pile of firewood. And that has been exactly what has happened to someone in Moorlap. And imagine, you've lost it there and it looks like it's totally gone for good. But get this, weeks later, a customer at a timber yard is picking up wood and spots something shining in the sunlight. Yep, it is the ring. Out of hundreds of tons of timber, it's shown up suddenly. Talk about a needle in a Timberwood stack. Doesn't quite work, does it? Now, the only problem is, and this is where you can come in, they don't know who it belongs to. So can you just do me the quickest favour? Just look down, all the guys on your left hand, because it is a men's ring. Look down on your left hand. Is there on your wedding ring finger, should there be a ring on there that has gone missing? Not if you're wanting to get married and then, yeah, I would like a ring on there. No. If you're already married and you've been to a timber yard in Moorlap recently and realised, oh, my ring is missing, well, I need you to give them a call and get to know if that ring is yours, okay? So the call out is this. If you've been to a timber yard and you're missing a ring, they may have just got it on their shelf waiting for you. How amazing is that? So I want to know this morning, if you have lost a piece of jewelry, something really special, you don't know where you've placed it, and then it has miraculously reappeared, or someone's found it and contacted you, or whatever the details are, 52413679, give me a call. I want to know. And if you think you could be the owner of this ring in Moorlap in a timber yard, I want you to give me a call as well. 52413679. This is the best way to start your day with The Breakfast Show on your 96.3.

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1: In stories making news, a Jewish human rights lawyer is calling for responses to anti-Semitism to shift away from silencing Palestinian voices. Jewish Council of Australia Executive Director Sarah Schwartz is expected to give evidence to the Royal Commission into anti-Semitism today. The Silver City Highway is closed in both directions between Broken Hill and the Queensland border due to flooding. Some local roads managed by councils are also affected. All Victorian pubs have been given the green light to stay open for the Socceroos on Saturday morning. Premier Jacinta Allen says she is using powers under the Liquor Control Reform Act to grant automatic approval for every licensed venue. Previously, hotels had to apply for temporary permission. Turning to sport, and in Super Rugby, Reds fly half. Carter Gordon is tipped for the Wallabies' starting role against Ireland on Saturday. Queensland teammate Jock Campbell also in line for his first test appearance in 4 years. That's the news and sport headlines. More details soon.
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2: Pretty clean flow of traffic if you're making your way through from Geelong in towards the heart of Melbourne, even up through the Lavender Interchange, improving pretty quickly. There's a little bit coming on through the Metro Ring Road worth keeping in mind. At the moment from Barwon Heads, use the Bellarine Highway. It's going to take you about 32 minutes to get in towards the centre of Geelong, and things moving pretty well. A little heavier through Port Arlington Road, through Wilson's Road, with some ongoing roadworks. Looks fairly good through Newtown. It's normal amounts of traffic as you'd find your way through on the Hamilton Highway at Shannon Avenue and the Geelong Ring Road clear. It's Jay. That is the latest Geelong traffic. More for you soon. This afternoon, in fact, on 96.3.
3: And now across Geelong, Werribee and the Surf Coast, it's the 96.3 four-day forecast.
4: Today we can expect showers, plenty of cloud, and there are strong wind warnings for around the bay, top of 14 today. Friday stays at 14 with a few early showers before some sunshine. Saturday is a mix of sun and cloud, again 14, and Sunday is a cooler, mostly cloudy day with a top of 13 degrees.
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0: this is the best way to start your day right here with the Breakfast Show family. And family, do you know what is so powerful? I would have to say one of the most powerful things is a community that looks after each other, like helping people help people. That is, in fact, what our Faith in Actions, our project across our communities is all about. And there is one happening right now, and it is called the Big Warm-Up. We're collecting new or as new blankets, single or double size, to help locals who are really needing extra warmth this winter and doing it tough. Every single blanket counts. You can drop off one, you can drop off 10, you can drop off as many as you can, but as long as you get them in before July the 12th, you can swing past 147 Marshalltown Road in Grovedale or head to our friends in Werribee, Wyndham Park Community Centre. Let's come together and turn kindness into something that you can actually feel. And let's have a listen to one of our incredible listeners who has come and drop off some blankets.
1: I was thinking I've got blankets in my cupboard and I'm keeping them in case I need them. And really, you know, there are people that need them way more than I do. So that was the reason I thought I'd bring them in and let someone feel the warmth.

0: All right, Breakfast Show family, I have got some pretty exciting news, especially for all the Catters fans out there. Today is Half Cat Happy Birthday, which is the official mascot for our good old Geelong Cats. And today, before the big game at the GMHBA Stadium, it is basically turning into a mini festival. There's going to be face painting, glitter tattoos, a silent disco, even ice creams. Yum, yum, yum. So it's definitely more than just footy. There's also a spot where fans can leave birthday messages, which is such a nice touch. Plus, Half Cat isn't celebrating alone. There's going to be a bunch of mascot friends racing before the match. So it's got full of entertainment vibes as well. Honestly, it's a birthday party crashed into a footy game and nobody's complaining. All right, that's the buzz. Over and out before I start wanting some birthday cake too. Oh, especially chocolate cake. Oh, with chocolate ganache. Here I go. 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
0: Hey, it's Priscilla here on 96.3. The next song that I'm about to play is kind of new to the mix and I'm hoping you're enjoying it as much as I am. Now, let's listen to a conversation between two of the band members, Josh and Matt from The Afters, and this is what they had to say about their brand new song, New Day, New Life.
6: So, Josh, we have a new song called New Day, New Life. Tell me about New Day, New Life.
7: I love this song. It's so fun. Fun to play live. It's just a party when we play it. From the first time we ever played it live in Cambodia, It just felt like everyone was with us. And I love the message of it. We travel all over the world, and we get to see people make decisions to follow Jesus. And so many times we've heard people say, I have a new life. I have a new day ahead of me. This is the start of something brand new. Mm-hmm. And having a song that kind of captures that spirit, Knowing my past is behind me, I'm not who I was. But today is the start of my new life with Jesus. I just think it's so, so refreshing, and I hope it encourages a lot of people.
6: Yeah.
0: Well, right now we are going to hit play. Here is The Afters with New Day, New Life, only here on your 96.3.

minutes away from the 9 o'clock hour, which means our time is done for today. Thank you so much for your company. I will be back tomorrow morning at 6 a.m. for the best way to start your day, The Breakfast Show, right here on Your 96.3. And of course, the invite is for you to join me. And why not invite a friend as well? Enjoy the rest of your today. Ewan is ready to take care of things from 9 o'clock all the way through to your afternoon-ish. You're amazing. And I will be back very soon. Till then, take care. See ya. Here's the Supernova Project with Warrior on Your 96.3, coming to you from the heart of Geelong. I've been

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2: In this bulletin, mortgage costs making an increasing dent in the weekly take-home pay and parents frustrated by political grandstanding in Canberra. With more, I'm Tracy Weir. A mother who lost her daughter to online bullying believes a political game is playing out in Canberra over plans to strengthen the under-16 social media ban. The opposition and the Greens have teamed up to send the federal government's bill to a Senate inquiry. The proposed laws would double fines for non-compliance to $99 million and give the eSafety Commissioner more powers. Bathurst mother Emma Mason has told Nine no other child should endure what her daughter experienced.
3: But every day when things aren't being done, when prosecutions aren't being successful, children are harmed, adults are harmed, children take their lives. Kids like Tilly, Mac like Ollie, you know, families like mine, we can't wait to just get everything right.
2: Labor had been banking on the coalition to pass the legislation before the winter break, but the timeline will now be extended. Analysis has found Australians are now spending 5.84% of their income to service the interest on their mortgage. KPMG says the proportion of income being spent on interest is now higher than it was when borrowing rates neared 20% in the 1980s. For the first time, One Nation has overtaken Labor and the Coalition in Victoria. Stephanie Wacklewick has more.
4: Premier Jacinda Allen's approval rating has plummeted to a historic new low. The latest survey by the Australian Financial Review, Redbridge Accent Research, shows Labor and the Coalition neck and neck on a primary vote of 26%, while One Nation's primary vote has surged to 27%. The Premier's net favourability has sunk to minus 42%, making her one of the most unpopular state leaders in Australian history, a sign the government is on track to be turfed out at the November election. Ms. Allen has continued to fight big build corruption allegations, while Jess Wilson deals with the fallout over Moira Deeming's assault allegations.
2: Stephanie Wacklewick. A study is working to determine if artificial sweeteners are healthier than sugar. The research is examining how sweeteners, including aspartame and stevia, affect the body's metabolism. Professor Chris Rayner says it isn't as simple as swapping sugar for sweeteners.
5: These artificial sweeteners may not be good choices for health benefits at all and may themselves increase the risk of developing diabetes. Research is designed to answer why this should be the case.
2: Artificial sweeteners contain fewer calories than sugar and help prevent cavities. The Young Conservatives for Christ movement now has around 1,000 followers in Australia. Its national coordinator, 20-year-old John Martin, says young men and women have been motivated to join by the increasing persecution of Christians, as detailed in the Australian Christian Freedom Index. He told Vision Radio that's why his organisation is steadily growing.
6: We've been expanding the last couple of years. Our biggest branch is up in Queensland, and we've got members all across the eastern states. We've expanded into South Australia. And we're looking for people in Western Australia and the Northern Territory right now that want to start a branch up over there. We're really excited for the possibilities that could come in the next few years.
2: John Martin says he was personally motivated to get involved by the threat to his religious freedom. Turning to sport, and Nick Kyrgios says he is retiring from professional tennis. The 31-year-old bowed out of the Wimbledon doubles after a round one loss alongside Alexander Bublik. It was his first Wimbledon match since losing the 2022 final to Novak Djokovic and will be his last on the pro circuit. In the AFL, Tasmania has started interviewing candidates for its senior coaching position. That's the latest Vision National News. I'm Tracy Weir.
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0: And now across Geelong, Werribee and the Surf Coast, it's the 96.3 four-day forecast.
9: Weather around Geelong today, maximum of 13, overnight lows of 9 before a top of 13 for your Friday. Partly cloudy day. Saturday, cloudy day, max of 13. And look, a top of 13 again for your Sunday. Partly cloudy day expected.
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9: You find these words in the Bible of 1 John 2 verse 5. 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

0: super excited for tonight's game against the Brisbane Lions. GMHBA should be very exciting, an exciting place to be, where I believe it's Ollie Henry and his teammate Sam De Koning are playing their game 100s.
1: Yeah, good friends with him, and he, I reckon, is quite similar to me, and we share a lot of, you know, yeah, those similarities. Like, we love movies and love chatting about that, but then also just personality-wise, he's someone that we both, well, I like to lean on, and he likes to lean on me, I think, as well.
0: Two terrific young men playing footy. GMHBA should be awesome tonight with 100% Christian music continuing. We do broadcast from the heart of Geelong, and this is local talent Justin Michael on 96.3.

0: You should just have a look at our foyer. 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And if you want to drop off your blanket to also help those this winter period struggling with the cold, you absolutely can.
1: Well, I guess I was thinking I've got blankets in my cupboard and I'm keeping them in case I need them. And really, you know, there are people that need them way more than I do. So that was the reason I thought I'd bring them in and let someone feel the warmth.
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11: 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Advice that was not given, but a strategy apparently used, is to blow a whistle in their ears. Why do we treat people so badly? Do you think telemarketers wanted to do this sort of work? Do you think they like ringing complete strangers just to be abused day after day? Do you think that the only reason they may be doing this work is because it's the only job they can get at the moment? Jesus encouraged his listeners then and us today to treat others in the way that we would like to be treated. I think that's great advice for us in all of our interactions with others, even telemarketers.
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That's what it stood at the end of the financial year a couple days ago. 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This is Zach Williams and Ben Fuller. 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Hey!

0: Trouble and Way Out on 96.3, playing 100% Christian music and getting you closer to new music from We Are Messenger. That track called Halfway Home. It's coming up inside the next 2 minutes for you Thursday morning here on 96.3. 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
7: 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Welcome.

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1: 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I really like listening to the sermon. 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
1: Australia's housing market downturn has worsened, with home values recording their biggest monthly fall in 3.5 years.
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1: In this bulletin, Labor pushing for an upgrade on their under-16 social media ban, and Australia enters its 9th housing price downturn. With more, I'm Jaden James. The Albanese government says it's inexplicable why the opposition and Greens will delay passing an upgrade to the social media ban. The new rules would see the eSafety Commission get more power, and fines for tech giants would be doubled to $99 million. But there are concerns the legislation is being rushed. Communications Minister Annika Wells has told Channel 9 the law strikes the right balance and needs to pass before Parliament rises for the winter break.
2: Parents feel powerless to protect their kids online. This world-leading law is about giving them some armour to do that. The eSafety Commission has asked us to give us some more powers to help improve the laws. It's a four-page bill and it's been piffed off for an eight-week inquiry.
1: A study from the Molly Rose Foundation shows that 61% of under-16 Aussie teens still have access to social media accounts. House prices in Sydney are forecast to fall by up to 7% this financial year. Property platform Domain says Australia has now entered